0: hole for the Yankees. We're in the top of the third. Rice back in, that wide open stance on the left side. Sanchez, 2-2. Swing and a miss, struck him out. And Rice has gone on strike. Sanchez, three shutout innings, and he has struck out four. We're midway in the third. 2-0 Phillies. 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
1: Bryce Harper will be the batter with two down and a man at first. He struck out swinging his first time to pitch. And a fastball in for a strike. And that was a sinker at 92. Harper's been in a funk last 20 games. A 153 average with 26 strikeouts. 0-1, Schwarber at first. The pitch. And that's down low.
2: Yeah, they've gone a lot of kind of two-seamer.
1: Stop at third. Harper into second. And it's a double. A loud two-base hit. From Bryce Harper, and with two outs, the Phillies have a pair at scoring position.
2: Well, it's kind of the same issue for Will Warren, just like with Bryson Stott. We were just talking about Harper destroying Bonnet. So it's just a location issue with the four-seamer, and the Phillies just have not missed it.

0: Muto has struck out looking, and he is grounded to second. Right-hand hitter at the plate. Doval, a 1-1. A little bit high. Real Muto originally drafted by the Marlins. And his career, three times an All-Star. The pitch, down and away. Is 3-1 on JT Real Muto. Phillies trying to get a couple of runs back. They lead it 6-3. 3-1 now. Tapped foul at the plate. Good years with the Giants, including 22-23. And 23 was an All-Star. 39 saves. Struck out 31% of the batters that he faced.
1: No, he was nasty. He had his own theme song coming in. Lights went down.
0: The 3-2. Swing and a miss. Struck him out. The Phillies get the first two on, but Doval comes in and strikes out three in a row. The Phillies leave a couple. We'll head to the sixth. It's 6-3. Phillies lead the Yankees. This is Sunday Night Baseball on ESPN Radio and the ESPN app.
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5: Back here in Philadelphia, John Chalmy, Doug Glanville with you. Gabriel Rincona is scheduled. It'll be Brian De La Cruz to hit. So the right-hander will face the new pitcher, the lefty Ryan Yarbrough, the 34-year-old. This season, a 3.86 ERA in 25 appearances, 39 and two-thirds innings. Guys pitched for the Rays, the Royals, the Dodgers, the Blue Jays, and now a Yankee.
6: Throughout his career, he's been in the top 5% of lowest average exit velocity. This guy just misses barrels.
5: And a pitch in for a strike to De La Cruz.

0: Lucas. Bouncing right. Makes a good cut to the 10. He's to the 5. To the end zone. Touchdown.
1: Yes.
0: Josh Jacobs. Love bootlegging right. Dumps it off Kraft to the 10. To the 5. To the end zone. And it is a touchdown. Touchdown Green Bay Packers. Touchdown Tucker Kraft.
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3: 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Pump fakes. 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The Parsons Project makes the hit. 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
3: 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Back inside the 10. Micah Parsons. Second sack of the game. He's got 10 sacks this season.
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0: through a sell-off, you're still trying to get back into the mix the next year. And so it's one of those quick turnarounds. And it's hard to do the moves that they made when they got rid of McNeil, got rid of Nimmo. They did the whole sweep and clean, and then the key guys that were supposed to replace them were hurt. So now you're just kind of sitting there going, now I don't have any of this. And that's been a huge problem for them, and Soto's hurt on top of it. So they're going to have to look at it that way, and it's going to be a huge challenge because, as you mentioned, the market is so flooded and complex to navigate through. So they might have to do some of their rebuild in the offseason.
1: Doug, sneak one more in there from me. If we were talking 8 days from now, is Tarik Skubal still a Tiger?
0: I mean, I think they can move him. I mean, 8 days from now, if they go 0-8, he's definitely not a Tiger. So, if they go 4-4, you know, I mean, that's the problem. They need to run the table to a certain degree to be, okay, we're in this. Now, they're in it to win the division. Is that enough? Well, it's enough to get in there and have Skubal on the mound. So they have to convince to be in the position. The division isn't strong. So that's one in their favor, but keep in mind that the longer they keep holding him, it's going to be harder to get much for him on the other side of that. So, but the challenge they have is if they make a move with him, it's a signal to the rest of the team, and it's not a positive one because you're certainly better with Skubal than without.
1: Doug, you're the best. Always love our chats, and we'll talk again very soon.
2: Thanks, Doug.
0: All right.
1: There he is.
0: Appreciate it. Thanks a lot.
1: Doug Glanville, ESPN MLB analyst, was on the call of the Phillies' win over the New York Yankees, breaking down all things Major League Baseball. Lots of good stuff there. I would say Skubal will not be a Tiger 8 days from now.
2: I want him on the Rays, or I want him on, and as much as I, you know, again, the Yankees, but like that's the, I want to see that kind of move happen.
1: Yeah, would be fun. Hey, there's some young QBs facing lots of pressure. Who's facing the most? We talk next.
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10: Here's a look at your weatherology forecast. Slight chance for storms tonight, otherwise partly cloudy skies. Lows level off around 71, south winds 5 to 10 miles per hour. Sunshine mixed with clouds at times again. Tomorrow, storms likely. High temperatures reach up to 88. Chance for storms tomorrow night, lows dip down to about 63, partly cloudy skies. I'm meteorologist Jennifer Wojcicki on 1430 ESPN Beaver Dam. Currently, it's 77 degrees.
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1: This is Beaver Dam High School.

0: same offensive coordinators for C.J. Stroud, right?
1: Yes.
0: So, I mean, you know, he's and Bryce Young's had to deal with the same thing, right? He had 1 year of Matt Rhule, and then he had, you know, Dave Canales, and they had to work through it, and he wasn't the starter. He had to work his way back in. But still, you know, the expectations for the team are different than the expectations for the player. And the expectation for the team for Houston is a lot higher, but the expectations for the player, you know, Bryce Young, again, if he struggles, you question whether he is your long-term solution. Nobody in Houston is questioning whether C.J. Stroud is a long-term solution. I question whether the coach is a long-term solution there, but not the quarterback.
1: And I'll go, again, I'll just go back to my point, too. Let's say both of them struggled next year, right? C.J. Stroud is getting, if for some reason the Texans wanted to move on from him, and I don't think they would, but if some reason they wanted to move on with him, there would be 20 teams that would line up to add C.J. Stroud. If Bryce Young turns back into what he was as a rookie, how many teams are even caring to bring him in?
0: There's a handful.
1: 10? I was gonna say 5, 10?
0: 4 or 5, you know.
1: To compete for a backup job.
0: There's about 5 or 6 NFL jobs right now that are quarterback jobs that are still up in the air, right? Atlanta, Minnesota, Arizona. Who else am I missing? Cleveland, you know, like there are 3 or 4, those are 4 jobs that are theoretically up in the air that they could bring him into for next year. That's, you know, obviously going into this year, that may still have questions going into next year. So, you know, the chances are slim. Otherwise, he's in a backup role somewhere. But as far as a starting job is concerned, as a team that would really give up assets for him to get him there to be their starter, there would only be a handful. Yeah, C.J. Stroud would be an upgrade over probably a dozen teams in the league.
1: Exactly. And if other teams in the league see what you're seeing with D'Amico Ryans, there would be so many offensive-minded coaches that would be licking their chops to get C.J. Stroud on their roster.
0: And not only that, there are probably teams who are with older quarterbacks near the end. Oh, Pittsburgh would be another one. They're going to need a quarterback next year.
1: Yeah.
0: Right? So, you know, take them for example. You know, if Houston were to look to move C.J. Stroud, him in Pittsburgh would work perfectly. I mean, granted, he went to Ohio State and Pittsburgh, Cleveland, Ohio. You know, that doesn't really always go well. But that would be considered to be an upgrade, even over Aaron Rodgers right now. The 42-year-old Aaron Rodgers, I would consider C.J. Stroud an upgrade over that.
1: So there it is, our little take on pressure. If you guys want to weigh in on that one, 888-SAY-ESPN, 888-729-3776. We live in a world where LeBron James is now about to play for his 4th NBA team and continues at the age of 41, going on 42 later this year, being one of the better players in the NBA. There is also a world where Steph Curry is in Golden State. Does he want to stay there? Could we see Steph Curry moving on from the Warriors? It's ESPN Radio, the ESPN app, and Sirius XM Channel 80.
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0: Sixers. Will his stint in Philly equal his one in L.A. or actually surpass it? We'll discuss Monday, 6 a.m. Eastern on Sports Tonight.
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15: I'm John Ryder. The Cardinals and quarterback Jacoby Brissett have reached an agreement on a rework contract. It will pay him $15.5 million this season. It could reach $21 million with incentives, reports ESPN's Adam Schefter. Brissett asked about ending his holdout.
16: What would you say to the people that might be skeptical of your holdout given the record last year?
17: Skeptical about what?
16: The fact that holding out after going 1-11 for a team who struggled a year ago.
17: So what's the question?
16: What would you say to those folks?
17: Take care less. Dude, that's that.
15: Jacoby Brissett is expected to be the Cardinals starter. In golf, 21-year-old rookie Jackson Koivun wins his first PGA Tour event, capturing the 3M Open in Minnesota at 25 under, 3 ahead of star Scottie Scheffler. Sunday night baseball was in Philadelphia, and it was all Phillies as they crushed the Yankees 11-4 to snap a 4-game slide. New York placing all-star outfielder Cody Bellinger on the 10-day injury list with a strained left hamstring. 10 innings in St. Louis, Reds over the Cardinals 5-3, Cincinnati using a 3-run 10th. White Sox, no problem with the Astros, 12-3. Munetaka Murakami with two home runs, now has 22. He knocked in six. Brewers take down the Rockies, 11-2. Jacob Mizrowski setting a franchise record, striking out the first seven batters he faced. Struck out 12 of the first three, gets the win. He's now 11-4 on the season. Red Sox over the Blue Jays, 6-1. Boston's won 17 of 19. The Braves have won 7 of 10, 3-2 over the Orioles in 11 innings of Baltimore.
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0: Ryan, Keith, Renee, and Javon behind the scenes. And we gave you, about an hour and a half ago, my top five list of the NFL offensive skill players going into this season. I'll recap those really quickly for you. Mine was from 5 to 1, Brock Bowers, Puka Nacua, Ja'Marr Chase, Bijan Robinson, and Jahmyr Gibbs. Time now for Zeno's list.
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1: 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Number five.
9: All right, I'm going to start off with a player that may shock you. But I'm also going to caveat this list by saying that, for me, this list is based off of 2026 production and where they're going to be production-wise as individual skill

0: month. Mm-hmm. So there'll be a, listen, over the next couple of weeks, we will dive into fantasy football related things. 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So LeBron James is headed to Philadelphia, signed his deal. And we'll continue to talk a little bit more about him and all things going on in the NBA. 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
1: The Yankees and Phillies conclude their series in Philly.
2: Line drive out towards left center field. Base hit. It's going to score all three. Schwarber in, Harper in, Marsh comes in.
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4: 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This one, going to go. Second of the inning, and the Padres have a lead.
1: Plus, we have the latest news from the offseason in the NFL.
5: Happy for him, happy for our team. 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
6: Coming up, the Evil Empire goes for the sweep in the city of brotherly love. 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Team setting the wrong kind of franchise records. A day to be remembered in Cooperstown, and LeBron James officially official. We take you right to the ballpark, though. Yankees-Phillies on Sunday Night Baseball, heard right here on ESPN Radio. Two teams looking up from second place in their respective divisions. New York holding pace behind Toronto in the AL East, despite no Aaron Judge, no Giancarlo Stanton, and as of today, no Cody Bellinger. Day-to-day with a left hamstring suffered on Saturday night. Phillies 5.5 back of the Braves in the NL East and falling. Lost four straight, hoping to avoid a Yankee sweep this weekend. Put their ace on the hill tonight, Christopher Sanchez, to face New York's Will Warren. And the struggle started early for Warren. 1-0 Philly in the second. Enter Bryson Stott.
7: The pitch. Swing and a ball drilled. Right field on a line towards the wall. And over the wall and gone. It just snuck over the high wall and right. And for Stott, his eighth of the season, a line drive solo homer. And the Phillies have a 2-0 lead.
6: And Stott stayed at it after an Alec Bohm three-run double made it 5-0 Phillies in the third. Stott was back at the dish.
7: Warren deals. And a line drive, base hit right field. Charging Dominguez, racing around third of the plate is Bohm. He is in. It's an RBI single, and the Phillies lead it 6-0.
6: Stott's five RBI are tied for the most in a game in his career. Yankees not able to get anything going. Then we enter the fifth, and the momentum shifts a little bit.
7: Here comes the 2-0. Line drive, base hit, left field. Over towards the line, Marshall picking.

0: harder to get much for him on the other side of that. So, but the challenge they have is if they make a move with him, it's a signal to the rest of the team, and it's not a positive one because you're certainly better with Scooper than without.
1: Tigers currently sit 6 games back in the AL Central. Detroit is home against Baltimore and then travels to face the A's ahead of next week's deadline. Will the wins come? Is Scooble a Tiger? Is he sent elsewhere? Keep it right here on ESPN Radio for the latest. And let's hear the buzz from NFL training camp today. That's next. SportsCenter All Night continues. It's ESPN Radio.
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0: with four runs home here in the bottom of the fifth inning. It's now the Nationals 6, the Diamondbacks 4.
1: Nationals Radio Network's second multi-home run game this season now has 9 home runs in July, which is tied with teammate James Wood for the most in baseball this month. And hey, speaking of Wood, he got the memo. We move to the bottom of the eighth.
0: Now the pitch. Wood swings, drives one, another one. Deep left center field. It's going, going. It is gone. Goodbye. Up into the pit. Another two home run game. And the Nationals reach double digits here at the bottom of the eighth inning. It's Washington 10 and Arizona 5.
1: Fifth career multi-home run game. Third player in franchise history with back-to-back 30 home run seasons. Arizona able to get two more in the ninth, but comes up short. Nats win 10-7. Their 15th game this season, the Nationals have scored 10-plus runs, most in baseball. Then just up I-95 in Baltimore, Braves-Orioles rubber match of their own. Needed extras in the 11th.
0: Pitch on the way. Rifled through the right side, base hit by Riley. Here comes Mateo. That rolls all the way into the gap. Riley digging for second. Braves take the lead on the double by Riley. 3-2 in the 11th.
1: 680 the Fan. First go-ahead hit in extra innings since April 28th of 2024. And the Braves close it out. They win the rubber match 3-2 in 11 innings. They are 7-3 since the All-Star break. That's the third best in baseball. Pirates beat the Cubs 8-7, and the Red Sox pile it on, beat the Blue Jays 6-1. More from the Evil Empire's trip to Philly. That's next. SportsCenter All Night continues. 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
7: Here's a look at your weatherology forecast. Slight chance of thunderstorms overnight, otherwise partly cloudy skies. Lows dip down to about 71. Winds out of the southwest 5 to 10 miles per hour. Daytime highs approaching 88 Monday. Storms likely. Lows level off around 63 Monday night. Chance of thunderstorms. I'm meteorologist Jennifer Wojcicki on 1430 ESPN Beaver Dam. Right now, 74.
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9: From 30 for 30 podcast, the betrayal of Shohei Ohtani is the real story behind the scandal that almost ruined it all. On paper, Ife Mizuhara was Shohei Ohtani's interpreter, but he was so much more than that. They were a team, closer than brothers, until it all went horribly wrong. The betrayal of Shohei Ohtani tells the story of a relationship that detonated into one of sport's biggest scandals. Check out The Betrayal of Shohei Ohtani. The first two episodes are out on Tuesday, July 28th, and then episodes 3 through 6 follow on subsequent Thursdays and Tuesdays. Chris Burnett with you here on ESPN Radio. 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
10: Thanks, Chris. A busy Sunday in Major League Baseball, and we start in Baltimore, where it goes extras between the Orioles and Braves, and this would prove to be the game winner. 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
11: Pitch on the way. Rifle through the right side. Base hit by Riley. Here comes Mateo. And rolls all the way into the gap. Riley digging for second. Braves take the lead on the double by Riley. 3-2 in the 11th.
8: Number 4.
10: One of the game's bright young stars had himself a day at the plate in D.C. in a victory over the Diamondbacks. The call on the Nationals radio network.
11: Now pitch. Wood swing straps on another one. Deep left center field. It's going, going. It is gone. Goodbye. Up into the pit. Another two-home run game. And the Nationals reach double digits here at the bottom of the eighth inning.
8: Number 3.
10: The Mariners would use the home run ball in Texas to gain ground on the Rangers. The call on Seattle Sports, 7:10 a.m.
11: The 2-0. Swung on and destroyed. It is high. It is deep.

0: runs, and it's 4-0 Angels.
1: Angels Radio, AM 830. That was his third home run this season of at least 445 feet, a shot. Only Kyle Schwarber has more with four. The Giants, they made a rally, but they came up short, and the Angels win this one 4-3. For Mike Trout, it's his first four-hit game since April, and that was at Texas, the 21st of his career. Jorge Soler, home run snaps a 20-game home run drought, his longest over the last five seasons. The Giants are now the only team in baseball without a three-game series sweep this season, and they also fall to 10-17 in one-run games this season, third worst in baseball. SportsCenter All Night, ESPN Radio. We mentioned the Big Ten Media Days coming up, the last of the Power Four. They will run from July 28th to 30th at the Hilton Chicago. Ohio State up Wednesday. The evil empire in the city of brotherly love. That one, SportsCenter All Night continues. It's ESPN Radio.
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8: The Yankees and Phillies conclude their series in Philly.
9: 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Base hit. It's going to score all three. Schwarber in, Harper in, Marsh comes in.
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8: Coming up, the Evil Empire goes for the sweep in the city of brotherly love. 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Teams setting the wrong kind of franchise records. A day to be remembered in Cooperstown, and LeBron James officially official. We take you right to the ballpark, though. Yankees-Phillies on Sunday Night Baseball, heard right here on ESPN Radio. Two teams looking up from second place in their respective divisions. New York holding pace behind Toronto in the AL East, despite no Aaron Judge, no Giancarlo Stanton, and as of today, no Cody Bellinger. Day-to-day with a left hamstring suffered on Saturday night. Phillies 5.5 back of the Braves in the NL East and falling. Lost four straight, hoping to avoid a Yankee sweep this weekend. Put their ace on the hill tonight, Christopher Sanchez, to face New York's Will Warren. And the struggle started early for Warren. 1-0 Philly in the second. Enter Bryson Stott.
13: The pitch. Swing and a ball drilled. Right field out of line towards the wall. And over the wall and gone. It just snuck over the high wall and right. And for Stott, his eighth of the season, a line drive solo homer. And the Phillies have a 2-0 lead.
8: And Stott stayed at it after an Alec Bohm three-run double made it 5-0 Phillies in the third. Stott was back at the dish.
13: Warren deals. And a line drive, base hit, right field. Charging Dominguez, racing around third, and the plate is Bohm. He is in. It's an RBI single, and the Phillies lead it 6-0.
8: Stott's five RBI are tied for the most in a game in his career. Yankees not able to get anything going. Then we enter the fifth, and the momentum shifts a little bit.
13: Here comes the 2-0. Line drive, base hit, left field. Over towards the line, Marshall picked it up. Volpe racing for second. The throw is too late. RBI double, and the Yankees are within three at 6-3.
8: But leave it to the Phillies to say, we see you. Now watch this. Bottom of the sixth.
13: Next offering, line. Hit into left field. In to score is De La Cruz, Trey Turner, an RBI single. And the Phillies lead it 7-3.
8: Big hit from Turner. Sanchez did not return and ended his night tossing six innings, gave up.

0: is Evan Cohen. Join us Monday, 6 a.m. Eastern for Unsportsmanlike. Now that LeBron is a member of the Philadelphia 76ers, will his stint in Philly equal his one in L.A. or actually surpass it? We'll discuss Monday, 6 a.m. Eastern on Unsportsmanlike.
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11: Coming up, the Evil Empire goes for the sweep in the city of brotherly love. 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Teams setting the wrong kind of franchise records. A day to be remembered in Cooperstown, and LeBron James officially official. We take you right to the ballpark, though. Yankees-Phillies on Sunday Night Baseball, heard right here on ESPN Radio. Two teams looking up from second place in their respective divisions. New York holding pace behind Toronto in the AL East, despite no Aaron Judge, no Giancarlo Stanton, and as of today, no Cody Bellinger. Day-to-day with a left hamstring suffered on Saturday night. Phillies 5.5 back of the Braves in the NL East and falling. Lost four straight, hoping to avoid a Yankee sweep this weekend. Put their ace on the hill tonight, Christopher Sanchez, to face New York's Will Warren. And the struggle started early for Warren. 1-0 Philly in the second. Enter Bryson Stott.
12: The pitch. Swing and a ball drilled. Right field on a line towards the wall. And over the wall and gone. It just snuck over the high wall and right. And for Stott, the season, a line drive solo homer, and the Phillies have a 2-0 lead.
11: And Stott stayed at it after an Alec Boehm three-run double made it 5-0 Phillies in the third. Stott was back at the dish.
12: Warren deals, and a line drive, base hit, right field. Charging Dominguez, racing around third, and the plate is Boehm. He is in. It's an RBI single, and the Phillies lead it 6-0.
11: Stott's 5 RBI are tied for the most in a game in his career. Yankees not able to get anything going. Then we enter the fifth, and the momentum shifts a little bit.
12: Here comes the 2-0. Line drive, base hit, left field. Over towards the line, Marshall picked it up. Volpe racing for second. The throw is too late. RBI double, and the Yankees are within 3 at 6-3.

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1: Now the pitch on the way, swung on, driven in the air to right center field. That goes Tao again, looking up, going, goodbye! Another home run for C.J. Abrams. Bang, zoom, he does it again, number 27. He's driven in three in the game, and he's given the Nationals the lead with four runs home here in the bottom of the fifth inning. It's now the Nationals six, the Diamondbacks four.
0: Nationals Radio Network, that was his second multi-home run game this season, now has nine home runs in July, which is tied with teammate James Wood for the most in baseball this month. And hey, speaking of Wood, he got the memo. We move to the bottom of the eighth.
1: Now the pitch. Wood swings, drives one, another one. Deep left center field. It's going. It is gone. Goodbye. Up into the pit. Another two-home run game. And the Nationals reach double digits here at the bottom of the eighth inning. It's Washington 10 and Arizona 5.
0: And there you have it. Nationals win it 10-7. Just up 9-95 in Baltimore. Braves Orioles rubber match of their own. Needed extras in the 11th.
2: Pitch on the way. Rifle through the right side. Base hit by Riley. Here comes Mateo. Head rolls all the way into the gap. Riley digging for second. Braves take the lead on the double by Riley. 3-2 in the 11th.
0: 680 the Fan. The first go-ahead hit in extra innings since April 28th. And the Braves close it out. Win the rubber match 3-2 in 11 innings. Cubs, Pirates. Pirates get the win here 8-7. The loss snapped a three-game losing streak. And Blue Jays, Red Sox. Red Sox steal this one 6-1. More from the Evil Empire's trip to Philly. That's next. 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
7: Here's a look at your weatherology forecast. A heat advisory begins at 10 a.m. today and remains in effect until 9 p.m. tonight. Partly cloudy skies overnight with a slight chance of thunderstorms. Lows around 71. Southwesterly winds 5 to 10 miles per hour. Chance for storms Monday. High of 88, partly cloudy. I'm meteorologist Jennifer Wojcicki on 1430 ESPN Beaver Dam. Right now, it's 73 degrees.
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9: The Yankees and Phillies conclude their series in Philly.
10: 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Base hit. It's going to score all three. Schwarber in, Harper in, Marsh comes in.
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9: Coming up, the Evil Empire goes for the sweep in the city of brotherly love. 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Teams setting the wrong kind of franchise records. A day to be remembered in Cooperstown, and LeBron James officially official. We take you right to the ballpark, though. Yankees-Phillies on Sunday Night Baseball, heard right here on ESPN Radio. Two teams looking up from second place in their respective divisions. New York holding pace behind Toronto in the AL East, despite no Aaron Judge, no Giancarlo Stanton, and as of today, no Cody Bellinger. Day-to-day with a left hamstring suffered on Saturday night. Phillies 5.5 back of the Braves in the NL East and falling. Lost four straight, hoping to avoid a Yankee sweep this weekend. Put their ace on the hill tonight, Christopher Sanchez, to face New York's Will Warren. And the struggle started early for Warren. 1-0 Philly in the second. Enter Bryson Stott.
14: The pitch. Swing and a ball drilled. Right field on a line towards the wall. And over the wall and gone. It just snuck over the high wall and right. And for Stott, his eighth of the season, a line drive solo homer. And the Phillies have a 2-0 lead.
9: And Stott stayed at it after an Alec Bohm three-run double made it 5-0 Phillies in the third. Stott was back at the dish.
14: Warren deals. And a line drive, base hit right field. Charging Dominguez, racing around third, and the plate is Bohm. He is in. It It's an RBI.

0: 0222. 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This advertisement was paid for in partnership with Cars R Us and Find the Children.
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0: other way. Swung on, driven in the air to right center field. That goes Tawo again, looking up, going. Another home run for C.J. Abrams. Bang, zoom, he does it again, number 27. He's driven in three in the game, and he's given the Nationals the lead with four runs home here in the bottom of the fifth inning. It's now the Nationals six, the Diamondbacks four.
1: Nationals Radio Network, that was his second multi-home run game this season, now has nine home runs in July, which is tied with teammate James Wood for the most in baseball this month. And hey, speaking of Wood, he got the memo. We move to the bottom of the eighth.
0: Now the pitch. Wood swings, drives one, another one. Deep left center field. It's going. It is gone. Goodbye. Up into the pit. Another two-home run game. And the Nationals reach double digits here at the bottom of the eighth inning. It's Washington 10 and Arizona 5.
1: And there you have it. Nationals win it 10-7. Just up 9-95 in Baltimore. Braves Orioles rubber match of their own. Needed extras in the 11th.
2: Pitch on the way. Rifled through the right side. Base hit by Riley. Here comes Mateo. Head rolls all the way into the gap. Riley digging for second. Braves take the lead on the double by Riley. 3-2 in the 11th.
1: 680 the Fan. The first go-ahead hit in extra innings since April 28th. And the Braves close it out. Win the rubber match 3-2 in 11 innings. Cubs, Pirates. Pirates get the win here 8-7. The loss snapped a three-game losing streak. And Blue Jays, Red Sox. Red Sox steal this one 6-1. More from the Evil Empire's trip to Philly. That's next. SportsCenter All Night continues. 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
5: Here's a look at your weatherology forecast. A heat advisory begins at 10 a.m. today and continues until 9 p.m. tonight. Slight chance of thunderstorms overnight, otherwise partly cloudy. Lows around 71, southwest winds 5 to 10 miles per hour. Sunshine mixed with clouds at times, Monday. Chance of thunderstorms, daytime highs approaching 88. I'm meteorologist Jennifer Wojcicki on 1430 ESPN Beaver Dam. Right now, it's 72 degrees.
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0: Nationals at the plate.
1: Now the pitch on the way, swung on, driven to the air to right center field. That goes Tawo again, looking up, going, goodbye! Another home run for C.J. Abrams. Bang, zoom, he does it again, number 27. He's driven in three in the game, and he's given the Nationals the lead with four runs home here in the bottom of the fifth inning. It's now the Nationals 6, the Diamondbacks 4.
0: Nationals Radio Network, that was his second multi-home run game this season, now has 9 home runs in July, which is tied with teammate James Wood for the most in baseball this month. And hey, speaking of Wood, he got the memo. We move to the bottom of the eighth.
1: Now the pitch. Wood swings, drives on another one. Deep left center field. It's going. It is gone. Goodbye. Up into the pit. Another two-home run game. And the Nationals reach double digits here at the bottom of the eighth inning. It's Washington 10 and Arizona 5.
0: And there you have it. Nationals win it 10-7. Just up 9-95 in Baltimore. Braves Orioles rubber match of their own. Needed extras in the 11th.
1: Pitch on the way. Rifled through the right side. Base hit by Riley. Here comes Mateo. Head rolls all the way into the gap. Riley digging for second. Braves take the lead on the double by Riley. 3-2 in the 11th.
0: 680 the Fan. The first go-ahead hit in extra innings since April 28th. And the Braves close it out. Win the rubber match 3-2 in 11 innings. Cubs, Pirates. Pirates get the win here 8-7. The loss snapped a 3-game losing streak. And Blue Jays, Red Sox. Red Sox steal this one 6-1. More from the Evil Empire's trip to Philly. That's next. Sports Center All Night continues. 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
9: Here's a look at your weatherology forecast. A heat advisory begins at 10 a.m. today and remains in effect until 9 p.m. tonight. Partly cloudy skies overnight with a chance for storms. Lows around 71, southwesterly winds 5 to 10 miles per hour. Chance for storms Monday, high of 88, partly cloudy skies. I'm meteorologist Jennifer Wojcicki on 1430 ESPN Beaver Dam. Right now, 73.
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0: NBA matchups. This Knicks is going to be this is going to be really, really fun.
1: Knicks Sixers
0: to start the season.
1: Just imagine the
0: banner night in
1: those
0: the Garden
1: matchups
0: with LeBron James coming through.
1: You think Knicks fans are going to be able to go to Philly and take over their arena now?
0: Hell no. They were just talking about the surge in ticket demand for the Sixers this upcoming season now that LeBron James is in the fold. This is going to be awesome.
1: I can't wait.
0: Yeah, I will say this. This will be spectacular. It's either going to be really, really good or really, really bad. I don't think there's going to be any in between. But given everybody involved, all the key actors, when it comes to this franchise, I would lean toward it being really, really good. I do think there is a built-in hedge on what the floor of this team is going to be because of the character of some of the individuals that are involved with the Sixers organization. And to me, that's probably why he chose to go here over some of the other prospective destinations, teams like the Minnesota Timberwolves or the Cleveland Cavaliers, hell, even the Denver Nuggets, the Golden State Warriors. When it comes to the injury history, when it comes to the pedigree, I think he chose the place that gives him an opportunity for instant success. And clearly, that's what he prioritized above all else.
2: Happiness equals winning. That's what you learn here. How much can they win? We talked about how he got to this point. What's next with LeBron with this team? We will dive into that next. We're on Sportsmanlike, presented by Progressive Insurance.
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4: Here's a look at your weatherology forecast. For today, a heat advisory goes no effect. We'll see a mixture of clouds and sunshine with a chance for some scattered showers and storms developing. Some of those storms could be strong to severe at times into the afternoon as highs reach the upper 80s. Heat index values in the mid to upper 90s. For tonight, partly cloudy skies, a low of 64. I'm meteorologist Michael Caron, 1430 ESPN, Beaver Dam. Currently, 74.
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0: Because analytics told us that Jaylen Brown was terrible, basically. And reality is telling us Jaylen Brown was the swing piece to get LeBron James.
1: Well, remember what LeBron James said throughout the course of the season when he was with L.A. Jaylen Brown should be considered for MVP. Bron told us what he thought about Jaylen Brown, analytics be damned. So, yeah, if you're the Cavs and you know that LeBron James thinks that this guy is MVP candidacy worthy, why the hell would you let Evan Mobley get in the way of the deal?
0: And by the way, based on the deal that happens, again, we have to use what actually happened, the Brian Windhorst actions over words, right? Action, Boston Celtics, they traded Jaylen Brown for Paul George and two first rounders. And words, not really actions, but words, Brad Stevens said, we can't have two guys making 70% of the cap long term. Maybe they would have rather had the Jimmy Butler and two first rounder deal for Jaylen Brown, because at least Butler would have been off the books sooner. So if they're really worried about the 70% thing, there's your way of getting that money off the books after a year versus 2 years. Now, Jimmy wasn't going to play much this year, but you would have had the picks. So again, the biggest loser is anyone that could have gotten Jaylen Brown that didn't. That's kind of what it comes down. If we believe that Jaylen Brown was a swing piece, Maxi, Nurse, Clutch, etc., Philly to New York, all these different things. If we believe that Jaylen Brown was a swing piece, then anyone that didn't get Jaylen Brown has to be considered the biggest loser. And anyone that thought he stunk, maybe the Celtics. Based on that, I think I just spit all over the place.
2: The dichotomy of what we heard about the way Jaylen Brown was perceived across the league this offseason. He could be the seventh best player on a singular team, things of that nature. It is pretty interesting that he was viewed as the swing piece, that LeBron James thinks he's so good that he would influence his decision to the point that he would go to Philly over some of these other places because of Jaylen Brown.
0: Well, Steph is definitely on that list of people that missed out, or his organization. Does that mean his championship window for this Hall of Fame iconic career has officially closed? We'll get to that next. We're on Sportsmanlike, presented by Progressive Insurance.
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0: 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Pretty brilliant.
2: I would just say this. Atlanta's interesting to me.
3: Because of the division?
2: The division, but there's also a lot of weapons. I mean, Bijan Robinson is one of the best running backs in football. Drake London is one of the best receivers in football. Kyle Pitts is being paid like one of the best tight ends in football, and they got a great offensive line. Atlanta's interesting.
3: Two-time coach of the year, Kevin Stefanski there.
2: Atlanta's interesting.
0: 15 minutes from now, we'll ask Dan Graziano about this, our ESPN NFL reporter and analyst. Coming up, how will Philly impact LeBron's legacy? We'll get into that next. 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

14 hours. Madison Mayor Satya Rhodes Conway says police body cameras will be included in her next budget proposal. The news follows last week's failed police shooting of Corey Ruiz. Retired Oak Creek Lieutenant Brian Murphy will speak Wednesday at a fundraiser for Dodge County Sheriff's Protective Program. Beaver Dam FFA member Max Liebke has been selected as Wisconsin's 2026 National Officer Candidate. Former Pewaukee school bus driver Thomas Felser was sentenced to 60 years in prison for sexually assaulting 12 teenagers. The Wisconsin DNR is accepting nomination for its 2026

0: Your home for Beaver Dam High School Golden Beaver Athletics is Daily Dodge TV and 1430 ESPN Beaver Dam.
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2: LeBron James is signing with the Philadelphia 76ers.
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4: I think this right here puts the Philadelphia

0: LeBron James made, but I don't think it in any way marginalizes his overall legacy. I think the floor for LeBron James is set. He is the second greatest player of all time. This Sixers move to me represents all upside in terms of him having an opportunity to enhance his legacy and close the gap between where he's at and Michael Jordan.
1: Could not agree more. His legacy is cemented. This can only enhance it, and can enhance it in a pretty significant way.
0: Yes.
1: To become the first player in NBA history to win championships with four different teams, that enhances your legacy. To do so in a place that's been infected with losing, that enhances your legacy. To do so in the conference and stop the defending champs and the New York Knicks from going back to back, that enhances your legacy. To say that I don't care about having a comfortable exit, I just want to compete, that enhances your legacy. And I give him all the credit in the world for doing this. Because for all of the buildup about his ego and how he loves the attention and he wants the spotlight to be on him and LA pushed him aside and he's going to revel in this. And, you know, these last couple seasons, he wants to make sure that he celebrated. He checked his ego at the door in the pursuit of winning. And that, I think, we will give him a lot of respect for whatever happens at the end.
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9: Beaver Dam Post 146, White Construction, 16U American Legion baseball team still alive at the state tournament in Beloit after splitting a pair of games on Sunday. Post 146 dropped the game to Wisconsin Rapids Sunday morning, then bounced back for a 5-0 win over Anago yesterday afternoon. Owen Hoekstra struck out six, gave up just four hits in the complete game shutout win. Post 146 plays St. Mary Springs at 5 o'clock tonight in an elimination game. Watertown 17U American Legion baseball team avoided elimination yesterday with a 6-3 win over the Appleton Doubledays. Watertown faces Chippewa Falls today at 4 o'clock in another elimination game. Waupun and Horicon earned trips to their respective American Legion state tournaments over the weekend. Waupun went 3-0 and earned a trip to the AA state tournament with a 12-1 win over Lomira Theresa and Beaver Dam. Beaver Dam got knocked out Friday night by Kewaskum. Pond's going to face New London Friday at noon in their state tournament opener in River Falls. Horicon won the single A regional at Cambridge with a 12-2 win over Mayville on Sunday. They will face Gaze Mills on Friday in Prairie du Chien at 10 a.m. in the state tournament opener. Watertown's 19U will face Sheboygan at 10:30 Tuesday in their state tournament opener at Marshfield. You can continue to check all the American Legion scores and updates on the sports tab at DailyDodge.com. That's your American Legion baseball update for this Monday. I'm Wade Bates on 1430 ESPN Beaver Dam.
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12: Here's a look at your weatherology forecast. for today, a heat advisory goes no effect. We'll see a mixture of clouds and sunshine with a chance for some scattered showers and storms developing. Some of those storms could be strong to severe at times into the afternoon as highs reach the upper 80s. Heat index values in the mid to upper 90s. For tonight, partly cloudy skies, a low of 64. I'm meteorologist Michael Caron, 1430 ESPN, Beaver Dam. Right now, it's 76.
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0: you're hosting the other day,
1: summer's,
0: too.
1: So. Summer's over.
0: Yeah. Okay. Yeah. Anyway, coming up, I'm over it. 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
1: I'm Wade Bates with your Daily Dodge Sports Center. Jacob Mizrowski struck out the first seven batters he faced and 12 of the first 13 Rockies hitters in an 11-2 Brewers win Sunday at American Family Field. He got the win with that impressive five-inning effort.
2: Punching out 12 out of 13 is a pretty good sign. I mean, they can touch it, and he locates it in the top half of the zone. It's really hard to hit, but his extension and his command of it and the fact that he's got secondary stuff to go with it makes it even tougher.
1: And skipper Pat Murphy, the crew's offense, also collected a franchise record 9 doubles. Milwaukee out west, opening up a 3-game road trip in San Francisco tonight, 8:10, the broadcast time on 95.3. Rookies and injured players report to Packers training camp today. The veterans set to report tomorrow. The first training camp workout is on Wednesday at Titletown. Beaver Dam 16U, Watertown 17U, American Legion Baseball still alive at the state tournament. That's your Daily Dodge Sports Center on 1430 ESPN Beaver Dam. 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

18 hours. Madison Mayor Satya Rhodes Conway says police body cameras will be included in her next budget proposal. The news follows last week's fatal police shooting of Corey Ruiz. Retired Oak Creek Lieutenant Brian Murphy will speak Wednesday at a fundraiser for Dodge County Sheriff's Protective Program. Beaver Dam FFA member Max Liebke has been selected as Wisconsin's 2026 National Officer Candidate. Former Pewaukee school bus driver Thomas Felzer was sentenced to 60 years in prison for sexually assaulting 4 families. The Wisconsin DNR is accepting nomination for its 2026

0: Your home for Beaver Dam High School Golden Beaver Athletics is Daily Dodge TV and 1430 ESPN Beaver Dam.
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1: 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Runs to the bag, and Mizorowski gets out of it in the sixth. Jumping up and down, pumping his fist. American Family Field on their feet and in approval. Six incredible innings out of Mizorowski, and a well-earned standing ovation as he comes to the dugout.
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0: whenever something new debuts, it's a shiny new toy, and people are excited about it.
1: Yeah, I mean, because the older stadiums, there's always that charm
0: and that
1: quaintness to it. With the new stadiums, sometimes they can be sterilized. All you got to do is look at MetLife. So you just wonder which end of the spectrum the new stadium in Buffalo falls on.
0: Right.
2: I just went and looked at the Bills' schedule. I'm like, do they play the Packers? Perfect for you.
1: Yeah, the Texans out the gate, don't
2: they? Well, they do play the Packers, but it's in Green Bay.
0: Mm.
2: Right? So I feel like the Bills one you should make happen. I feel like you'd enjoy it. But now here's the question back to you on the Bills. Do you need it to be freezing cold?
0: I would prefer it not to be freezing cold.
2: You think you get the same? Like, I feel like...
0: I would like for it to be... Let's go early December. Late November, early December.
2: It's going to be freezing cold.
0: But not as bad as January.
3: We got to get Michelle jumping through
2: it. November 1st.
1: Ravens, Bills, yes.
0: In Buffalo?
1: In Buffalo.
0: Are we going?
1: Yeah, it is right after the Bills bye week.
0: Ooh.
2: Smalls, you're going?
0: I would love to go.
2: I think we can make that happen.
0: Honorable mention, Arrowhead, Kansas City.
1: Okay.
0: I've never been. I hear it's a killer environment.
2: I think you have really good ones.
1: USL on the road?
2: Not going to touch that.
0: I'll be there.
2: What? You're the only one who does this. We were literally told 1,000 times, don't bring up fake remotes.
1: This is not a remote. We're not.
2: Oh, we're just driving there?
1: We're just going to watch a game.
2: Okay.
1: We're not doing a show from Buffalo. We're just going to watch the game.
2: As what?
0: As friends.
2: We're not sports. Wow. We're talking about Progressive Insurance.
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7: Here's a look at your weatherology forecast. For today, a heat advisory goes into effect. We'll see a mixture of clouds and sunshine with a chance for some scattered showers and storms developing. Some of those storms could be strong to severe at times into the afternoon as highs reach the upper 80s. Heat index values in the mid to upper 90s. For tonight, partly cloudy skies, a low of 64. I'm meteorologist Michael Caron, 1430 ESPN, Beaver Dam. Currently 78.
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5: University of North Carolina has put football general manager Michael Lombardi, a top aide to coach Bill Belichick, on administrative leave. UNC announced Monday that Lombardi's leave is effective immediately, but did not disclose any other details. Quote, as is standard procedure with personnel matters, leadership, staff, and student athletes are prohibited from addressing the topic further and has no reflection on the merits, end quote, the school said in a statement. Certainly not going to speculate as to what happened, but the top person next to Bill Belichick when he went to North Carolina, a former executive with New England for a short period of time, Cleveland, the Raiders, amongst other places across the NFL, San Francisco, is now on administrative leave with UNC, who they get to replace him as the GM.
6: It's Michael Malone.
5: No, it won't be Michael Malone. He's Michael the head Malone. Basketball coach.
7: The more you can do.
5: I mean, what I'd love to see as a Belichick guy is Scott Pioli, who's with Virginia, who is his number one guy. And for a long time. And Barish Najarian, who is now with Michigan, assisting Kyle Whittingham, was like, when Belichick was at his best, that guy was by his side. So that's the news relative to
7: highest paid general manager in college football.
5: Which I guess
8: 33rd NFL team, he said, North Carolina football, who went 4-8 last year.
7: That's what he said.
8: Yeah.
7: I mean, it's got to be pretty egregious, whatever he did, to
5: he
7: be
5: still
7: ousted.
5: Is the highest paid.
7: To be ousted.
5: Just doesn't have anything to do all day.
8: Mm-hmm.
5: Right?
8: Yeah, because it's paid administratively. Yeah.
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5: All right, objections and omissions for Smalls' Power Rankings, ESPN Radio Rank'em Series, top five fan bases that she has never watched a game with, that she would want to watch the game with. Buffalo 1, Philly 2, Denver 3, the Bucks and Tampa 4, Minnesota 5. Again, for those wondering, why didn't she put her Packers on there? She's watched games in Green Bay and Seattle and New York, etc. So, CC, objections and omissions.
7: Ooh, objection. I was a little bit surprised that you didn't have the New Orleans Saints on there. The New Orleans environment game day is incredible.
8: I consider.
7: Yeah, who that? Like, that's pretty special. Like, when the Saints are good and we all anticipate that the Saints are going to be good this year,
8: mm-hmm.
7: that's a great environment to go be a part of a football game in. Like, when they start getting the band going down there,
8: yep.
7: it's pretty incredible. I'm surprised with us being 10 toes down supporting the Saints.
5: Our adopted team.
7: That you didn't put them on that list.
8: Great call, and one of the greatest game day experiences I've ever had in my life was at LSU.
7: And you had the Super Bowl experience, too, even though you didn't.

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2: I'm Wade Bates with your Daily Dodge Sports Center. Another impressive effort from the Miz last night, taking it to even the next level. He struck out the first seven batters in 12 of the first 13 in an 11-2 Brewers win over the Rockies on Sunday.
3: I thought he was great. He really was. He could have continued, obviously, but we're unfortunately he had to throw a few more pitches in that inning, or he would have went back out for the sixth. He wanted to, but yeah, he was really good, you know, obviously. Punch out 12 out of the first 13.
2: That's manager Pat Murphy. Milwaukee also collected a franchise record 9 doubles. They open up a series in San Francisco tonight, 8:10, the broadcast time on 95.3. Packers rookies and injured players return to training camp today. The veterans report tomorrow. The first workout is on Wednesday. Wupon and Horicon heading to the American Legion State Tournament. 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
5: 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Joining us now, he is the voice of WWE, by the way, ESPN Premium Live Events. Joe Tess is uncomfortable with me saying that. On SmackDown, he's got his own entrance. He's amazing. He's a huge star within Unreal, and he does an amazing job on the WWE.
6: Oh, thank you.
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6: I always like when anybody starts doing WWE chatter, how all of a sudden, like, the Gene Okerlund in you comes out. The promos become different. The inflection becomes different.
5: It's so good. Howard Finkel coming down the hall.
6: Also, why don't you guys have ring entrances for this show? Like, when you come to work in the morning, shouldn't there be, like, the thematic music, a little bit of pyro, your own look, a video board, you walk in. I think it gets you ready for a day of work.
7: I'm not opposed to it. I just think the budget is a little struggle for us.
6: We can work on that.
7: I don't know about that.
6: You know, people downstairs know people.
5: CCU said looks like an investment banker. So I don't know. What's investment banker?
6: I don't know. He just looks like he's ready.
7: Looks like money.
6: Yeah.
7: So I took it as a compliment.
5: So you can do the money.
6: Beard's looking tight. You got nice cut recently.
7: Yeah,
6: you got cleaned up.
7: Got a cut last week.
6: You look really good.
7: Thank you.
6: I'm still waiting for the run-in. We can get you to Minnesota. Run-in at SummerSlam.
7: I'm with it.
6: We got Hell in a Cell this weekend, so I think that would be perfect. You go in there and body slam Oba Femi.
7: Yes.
6: I think it'd be amazing.
7: I don't know if I could do that.
5: I don't think you can do that.
2: How much pain would your back be in if you tried to
7: exactly.
2: get 320 pounds up?
7: Yeah.
2: I mean, you used to do it back in the day.
7: Back in the day.
2: Car collisions every week.
7: Exactly. So. That was prior to a spinal fusion surgery. Yeah.
8: Joe,
6: this... Hi, Michelle.
8: Hi, how are you?
6: Sorry.
5: Joe,
6: I'm good, thank you.
5: This card...
6: Yes.
5: I know we say it for every card.
6: Two days.
5: No, but this one is... It feels different, and here's why. Let me just give you my take on this. It feels like, okay, this is like the end of the season, so to speak, before they start. Like, the, I know Survivor Series is coming up and everything like that. But there's just Oba and Brock in a Hell in a Cell, okay? Seth and Roman, a long time coming relative to the Shield, and now they're breaking up. And the big one also, they're all big ones, but Punk and Cody, who have been tagging for a while, and they're really close, and now they're going head-to-head in this. This feels like a card SummerSlam, 6 p.m. Eastern, Saturday and Sunday, Joe, that is on another level.
6: Evan, when can I go on vacation so that you can fill in for me on Raw this fall or SmackDown in the non-football season? Because your functioning IQ on current WWE storyline is out of control. Like legit A-level functional IQ.
5: I like this card. I like it a lot, too.
6: Cody and Punk feels special because, as you mentioned, we were all just at Madison Square Garden a couple weeks ago. And they're longstanding friends. There's a brotherhood there. And then all of a sudden, because you're at SummerSlam and the championship's on the line, the friendship is very much secondary. There's instant distrust. There's real intensity. Michelle, the other day, these two guys were in the ring, you know, 10 feet away from me. And typically the build to a promotion comes with physicality and

0: lasted more than 18 hours. Madison Mayor Satya Rhodes Conway says police body cameras will be included in her next budget proposal. The news follows last week's failed police shooting of Corey Lewis. Retired Oak Creek Lieutenant Ryan Murphy will speak Wednesday at a fundraiser for Dodge County Sheriff's Protective Program. Beaver Dam FFA member Max Liebke has been selected as Wisconsin's 2026 National Officer Candidate. Former Pewaukee school bus driver Thomas Felzer was sentenced to 16 years in prison for sexually assaulting 12 girls. The Wisconsin DNR is accepting nomination for its 2026 Recycling Excellence Awards through September 14th. With your ESPN News, I'm Allison Beggs.
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1: Hey, Beaver Dam, this is Evan Cohen.

0: guy. So, yeah, I mean, in a lot of ways, it doesn't feel like ring chasing because this is not a group, by and large, that has that championship pedigree. Joel Embiid hasn't figured out how to win, even though the Sixers have told us to trust the process for the better part of a decade and a half. Tyrese Maxey, Vijay Edgecombe, those guys are kind of caught up in that. Now you add the ingredients of Jaylen Brown and LeBron James, and it feels like a team from a talent standpoint that has the ability to do it. But LeBron James, from his experience, from his ability from a basketball IQ to bring out the best in others, I think it lends itself to believing that this Sixers team can find a way to be able to get over the hump.
1: More on that from Chris Canty as he goes to join Evan Cohen on First Take. Be sure to tune in 10 a.m. Eastern Time. But before CeCe leaves us, he has this from 5-Hour Energy.
0: Yes, you know I love a good 5-Hour Energy. I keep them on deck right under my desk because you never know when you're going to need that pick-me-up. And this one specifically, Smalls, is one of my favorite. You got to get in on the sweet life with Cotton Candy 5-Hour Energy. 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I keep these with me so I can tackle that sweet tooth with a tasty caffeine kick and no guilty sugary aftermath. 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
7: Beaver Dam Post 146, White Construction, 16U American Legion baseball team still alive at the state tournament in Beloit after splitting a pair of games on Sunday. Post 146 dropped the game to Wisconsin Rapids Sunday morning, then bounced back for a 5-0 win over Anago yesterday afternoon. Owen Hoekstra struck out 6, gave up just 4 hits in the complete game shutout win. Post 146 plays St. Mary Springs at 5 o'clock tonight in an elimination game. Watertown 17U American Legion baseball team avoided elimination yesterday with a 6-3 win over the Appleton Double Days. Watertown faces Chippewa Falls today at 4 o'clock in another elimination game. Waupun and Horicon earned trips to their respective American Legion state tournaments over the weekend. Waupun went 3-0 and earned a trip to the AA state tournament with a 12-1 win over Lomira Theresa and Beaver Dam. Beaver Dam got knocked out Friday night by Kewaskum. Pond's going to face New London Friday at noon in their state tournament opener in River Falls. Horicon won the single A regional at Cambridge with a 12-2 win over Mayville on Sunday. They will face Gays Mills on Friday in Prairie du Chien at 10 a.m. in the state tournament opener. Watertown's 19U will face Sheboygan at 10:30 Tuesday in their state tournament opener at Marshfield. You can continue to check all the American Legion scores and updates on the sports tab at DailyDodge.com. That's your American Legion baseball update for this Monday. I'm Wade Bates on 1430 ESPN Beaver Dam.
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10: Here's a look at your weatherology forecast. A heat advisory begins at 10 a.m. today and remains

0: in effect until 9 p.m. tonight. Slight chance for storms today, otherwise mainly clear skies. Daytime highs approaching 89. Winds out of the southwest 10 to 15 miles per hour. Partly cloudy skies tonight, lows level off around 64. I'm meteorologist Jennifer Wojcicki on 1430 ESPN Beaver Dam. Currently, it's 78 degrees.
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12: 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No Evan Cohen, no Chris Canty. They left me to go to First Take, but pump for those guys. They're going to crush it. Tune in 10 minutes to see them dominate on First Take.
13: We'll
12: see.
13: For
12: unsportsmanlike moments of the day, we have Cam Pratt and Nuno. Nuno, go, take it away.
14: All right, so let's start in baseball. So the Miami Marlins have lost 12 games in a row.
12: Mm-hmm.
14: You know who else has lost 12 games in a row? Their AAA affiliate, the Jacksonville Jumbo Shrimp.
12: Oh, my gosh.
14: But here's what I've realized. So I was just like, before we're going to do this, I'm like, oh, let me just check what the Marlins' record is, because they're really bad, right?
12: Yeah.
14: They've lost 12 games in a row. They're 52-54.
12: Oof.
14: Well, no, but what the wild part is, the Mets are 44-62.
12: No.
14: The Marlins have lost 8 in a row, and the Mets are still
15: 12 in a row.
14: And the Mets are still 8 games behind them.
12: That is so embarrassing for the Mets. What a disaster this season has been for them. I love how somehow we can take the Marlins and their AAA affiliate both being on 12-game losing streaks and somehow spin that into the Mets being worse.
15: Also, the last 10 games, the Mets are 4-6. So it's not even like they're also on like a 10-game losing streak or anything like that. They've had like a almost 500 stretch in that time, which just shows how horrible the start of their season was.
12: Right. Also, side note, the Jacksonville Jumbo Shrimp.
15: Hilarious.
12: Awesome name.
15: Not going well for them, but very funny name.
12: Very great name. What are you doing tonight? Want to see the Jumbo Shrimp? Love it. All right, Nuno, what's next?
14: All right, so obviously training camp is open for a lot, you know, a couple teams and more throughout this week. And the Pats were one of the teams this weekend that opened up. And Matt Collins, our wide receiver, is an eccentric guy, right?
12: Yeah.
14: He shows up always with no shoes. And he was asked about how year two in New England has been treating him so far.
16: It's really great because now they're kind of letting me slide being barefoot in restaurants and stuff because they know who I am. You know, the first year, they're just like some homeless guy coming in here. But now it's like that's the mechanic homeless guy. So it's all right. It's been great. Like having a packed out stadium, having loud fans, having them travel to games. That means something to the team in a big way.
12: Well, they're a diehard sports city. And Matt Collins likes to go barefoot because he likes to be grounded. Doesn't he think it prevents injury, right? It builds foot strength, all those things. So, of course, now that they know who he is and why he does that, they're going to let it slide.
15: I think this is performative.
12: The barefoot thing?
15: Yes. I think he's just like, he always like walks in barefoot, like making sure the cameras are pointed right at him when he's doing it. He wants people to ask him about it. Like, I think this is all.

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1: I'm Wade Bates with your Daily Dodge Sports Center. Rookies and injured players report to Packers training camp today. The veterans set to report tomorrow. The first workout set for Wednesday in Titletown. Family night scrimmage is August 7th. The preseason opener at Pittsburgh August 13th. You're home for Packers football again in 2026 is 95.3 WBEV. Historic day for Jacob Isurowski yesterday, striking out the first seven hitters and the first 12 of 13 batters he faces. The Brewers took down the Rockies 11-2 on getaway day at American Family Field. Brewers offense also collected a franchise record 9 doubles. Milwaukee opens up a series in San Francisco tonight. Brandon Sproat gets the start, 8:10, the broadcast time on 95.3. Both the Watertown 17U and Beaverdam 16U American Legion baseball teams still alive at their respective state tournaments. Well, Waupun in AA and Horicon in A earned trips to the state tournament yesterday. That's your Daily Dodge Sports Center on 1430 ESPN Beaverdam. 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
1: Matt LaFleur, Matt Nagy, and Matt Patricia. Who is the most famous non-NFC North head coach not named Matt? 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
1: Who is the most famous non-NFC North head coach named Matt? Matt Damon, Matt Ryan, somebody else.
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1: The you may not recognize this voice edition. You may not understand where the other voice is, because now he's out for a period of time edition. But gosh darn it, the heck anyway. We're so lucky to have Jesse Nelson always, or almost always, there to step into the breach. Were you in the sun this weekend?
2: I was.
3: Yeah, I was.
1: Do you need some aloe vera?
3: No, I feel good.
1: Are you sure? Because
3: I
1: look like a tomato.
3: The YouTube dwellers were quick to point out when I filled in hosting with Tausch last week how shiny I was a couple of times here in the Everlight Solar Studio at ESP at Madison. I've been out in the sun a lot, Jason. That's what people do in the summer. I don't know about you. I don't know what you've been up to the last 8, 10 days, whatever it's been. But
1: usually they wear sunscreen, which apparently you didn't do.
3: No.
1: Edition.
3: I'll tell you all
1: about that. I'll pull the Tausch. A 94.5 ESPN Milwaukee, 100.5 ESPN Madison, 1430 ESPN Beaver Dam, ESPNWisconsin.com, the ESPN app, your Alexa smart speaker, streaming live video where you can see Jesse in all his sunburnt glory on Twitter, Facebook, and YouTube. And, of course, everything you need on the incredible ESPN Wisconsin app, which is A, free, B, fully customizable, and C, can be found both in the Apple and Android app stores. I'm Jason Wilde in Green Bay. Mark Tauscher is on assignments. From now until
3: forever,
1: we celebrate our 10th anniversary date, at least, I feel. In his stead, Jesse Nelson, who I'm confused by the dynamic today, because usually when Tausch is out, we get someone of some renown. Brian Bulaga, John Anderson. Instead, when I'm out, you're the one who slides into my chair, which makes sense because neither of us is as popular as Tausch. We need star power when Tausch isn't here. Instead, it's the two of us and Owen.
3: Well, first of all, that's disrespectful to Owen. He's our cousin sub of the day. Cousin subs, we believe it better. He's a big deal.
1: Good morning,
3: deal
1: Owen.
3: Here.
1: Thanks for stepping into Jesse's role so Jesse can be a host.
4: Good morning, guys. I'm glad to be back. I've been filling in a lot lately.
3: Yeah.
4: William Towns. It's been fun.
3: Me too.
1: Fair
3: Owen.
1: Statement.
3: Yeah, I don't know how it all works around here anymore. I know we've got a... I mean, 2 weeks is a long time to fill for old T being out of here. And so I guess, as luck would have it, day number one of available cousin subs of the day, I drew the lucky straw to step in here and host with you. So...
1: Uh-huh.
3: I know we've got some plans for some, I guess, what's the word you used?
1: Star power?
3: Yeah.
1: I don't know if...
3: Guests of more renown can step in here in the coming days. But
1: as
3: you get
1: luck
3: me
1: would have it. Yeah, as luck would have it is not the phrase that I would use, but we appreciate you nonetheless being in that very important chair. Usually you're in my chair. Now you're in Tausch's chair, so I assume you're just going to have...

0: host of insightful, wise analogies and takes, as opposed to when you're sitting in my chair, where you're basically just holding on for dear life with Tausch, which is what I do on a normal, regular basis. So yeah. It's a shift in roles for you. Are you prepared for that level of responsibility?
1: No, I am not. And here's the thing, Jason. Whether you like this or not, you're going to be the star today. You're like our cousin sub of the day because you haven't been here in forever. So we have a lot to catch up on with you from the days that you've been gone. And this is your week to shine, pal. This is you this week. This is training camp week. Kickoff on Wednesday. Shareholders meeting today. Everybody's rolling into town for the first time in over a month. Like, this is your week. You're culminating your most important Packers list, your positional breakdowns at channel3000.com. You are the star this week. So it doesn't matter if I'm sitting here or Bulaga or whoever else we're going to have filling in the next 2 weeks. This is your week to shine, baby. Let's go.
0: I'm very curious to see if the good people of the YouTube community agree.
1: I'm not.
0: With the level of star. You recruited a handful of young people to join your army, if I recall. I think I saw this on social media somewhere. You were out there teaching the youngsters of America, or at least of Dane County, at the Dane County Fair. If you want to be a broadcaster, then come along with me. And I don't know if any of them are old enough to subscribe to our YouTube channel, though, so I don't know how much help they'll be against the forces that are less than big fans of you and your crispy sunburn.
1: Yeah, they're going to need their parents' permission, I think. Yeah, while you were gone, one of the things I had some fun doing out at the Dane County Fair, and this is the third year we've been doing this now, the ESPN Madison announcer experience on Kids Day with Jesse Nelson. They've turned me into a fair exhibit. My name's on the poster. I'm on the website. Got my big old mug smiling to everybody there as they walk into the event center at the Dane County Fair by the Alliant Energy Center. And then they come in. Yeah, we had the David Gilreath kickoff return against Ohio State, which all these kids weren't born when that happened, which is also wild to think about. So they were doing their best calls. He could go all the way doing that. I was helping interview. Like, they came up and we did some talk show stuff. I was interviewing some of them as they went. But unfortunately, because all the rides were shut down at the Dane County Fair that day, because, you know, this air quality thing was going on while you were gone, too. So the rides weren't running outside.
0: Oh,
1: so,
0: no.
1: So everybody was inside. So that we had some extra people coming through, but also, I think a lot of the school groups were still there, like camp groups, but not a lot of friends and family bringing their kids out. And so we need everyone to sign some slips to, like, approve that we can use their kids' audio or video.
0: Sure.
1: Or, you know, we got
0: the legal department.
1: ESPNWisconsinContest.com and whatnot. And we didn't get many of those. So we haven't played any of it posted any of it because I don't know what's legal to play or post. With the kids coming up to the booth.
0: Minors.
1: Yeah,
0: yes.
1: So I don't want to get in trouble. I'll just tell you we had a great time. You saw the picture I sent you privately. It was fun. We had a blast, and we're looking forward to continuing to do that for the years to come because it's always a highlight of the year for me.
0: Well, I'm glad that the kids had something so enjoyable to experience with all the rides shut down of being able to meet the legendary Jesse J. Nelson and call David Gilreath's "This Game Is Underway" with a bang.
1: I'm not sure if they enjoyed it more than making their own butter. The butter stand is always very popular at the Dane County Fair. They get to go, like, churn their own butter. They get a little, like, test tube full of it that they get to take home. All the kids are always very proud of the butter that they get to bring from the Dane County Fair. So that of the indoor exhibits, I think the butter's probably number one, and then the Jesse Nelson announcer experience with ESPN Madison might be a close number two, if I had to guess.
0: Well, I certainly hope they had a good time, and I do, all kidding aside, I do love that you do that. You didn't have any younger siblings, but the reports I get is that you're really good with the kids and they have a really good time. So thank you for your service on that. Now,
1: we have fun.
0: Before we move forward, we have to address the tomato in the room. So what exactly have you been doing? I mean, maybe it's just the lighting in there.
1: Okay, so it's not bad. Like, I've definitely been more sunburned.

0: This does look a lot worse on this video stream than it actually is. It's not bad
1: you're
0: at
1: saying
0: all.
1: So what you're trying to tell me is it's not as bad as the video makes it appear, because you look like you're medium well to well done.
0: No, it is not bad at all. It's not warranting Alec. We go up north for the 4th of July, and there's at least one day out of the bunch that we're up there around 4th of July week where I'm in
1: it's
0: a lot
1: Super
0: worse
1: Bowl
0: shape
1: of the summer,
0: this.
1: From what I hear.
0: It is. So I was at the Chicago White Sox game yesterday afternoon. Kind of weird that I've never been to a White Sox game until this year, and now I've been to two on Sundays in the span of like a month.
1: Not in a suite this time, I'm guessing.
0: No, I was not with the president of Hard Rock Casino Rockford this time in a suite. We were out amongst the people in section, I think it was 540, way up top. So a bunch of my college friends, when they were up for Memorial Day, they came out and we're sitting around. A couple of them are White Sox fans. You know, we went to Bradley and Peoria, Illinois, so some of them live in the Chicago area. They're White Sox fans. So they've been saying for a few years, like, let's get together and go to a White Sox game. At the time, I'm like, I've never been to a White Sox game. I'd love to do that. Let's find a day that works. So we picked yesterday as the day that we were going to go. Well, then obviously I ended up going a couple of weeks ago, and it turns out I didn't really need to go yesterday. But we went. There were 10 of us in total. It escalated, and I don't think it escalated for the better. Not that it wasn't great to see everybody, but we had this. So it was like the guys that came up Memorial Day weekend. Beck and her friends had started their road trip at that point. So I thought, and I think we were all kind of on the same page, it was going to be just the fellas going to the White Sox game. And then 2 weeks ago, we're like, okay, so are we actually doing this? We should probably buy some tickets. And one of them goes, yeah, my girlfriend and I are in. And we were like, oh, okay. And then one of the guys responds, yeah, Danielle, his wife, is in too. And suddenly all the significant others were going. And so I went to Becca, who is not interested. She's good for one baseball game a year. And I dragged her to Fenway Park. We sat in the sun for a night game. I messed up buying the seats when we were in Boston. We were looking into this. It was a 6:45 first pitch. For the first four innings, everyone on the first base side of Fenway is like this, looking into the sun. We got more sunburn there than we did last night, I can tell you that.
1: Thanks for clarifying, because when you said sitting facing the sun at a night game, I got confused.
0: Understood. So she was already kind of upset. Like I said, look, all the significant others are going. Like we gotta get you over to this too. And she's like, all right, I'll go, but I'm not gonna be happy about it. Like, I understand. So we drove 2.5 hours. We got there. We're sitting in the sun. My friend who bought the tickets did not look up where the shade was, so we were also in the sun in section 540, which is a lot worse than when you're at a Brewers game and you're wearing, like, you got a yellow shirt a lot of times on. Like, everyone's wearing black yesterday because it's the White Sox. So you're, like, in the sun, baking. You had to go get some beverages to stay cool, take a walk around the concourse to get into the shade for a bit. Like, we messed up the seats. We sat in the sun the whole game. We did not bring any sunscreen, so I did get a little bit burnt. I don't look nearly as bad as what it looks like on the video stream in real life. So the lighting in here is not doing me any justice, but I did get a little bit burnt. We sat in the sun. White Sox won. Grace Egan of the Wisconsin volleyball team, what a surprise. She threw out one of the ceremonial first pitches yesterday. So that was pretty cool. She's from Illinois originally, so that was kind of fun with the Wisconsin connection, and the White Sox won. They might not be that bad after all. And then as I'm watching the game, I'm also following along on my phone, seeing Miz strike out the first 7 and 12 of 13 and just have, like, one of the greatest games he's ever pitched. So I wish we would have gone to the Brewers game instead. More shade available at American Family Field. But we had a good time yesterday, and yes, I did get a little bit burnt in the sun. Thank you for pointing that out.
1: Well, I know there's a lot of concern out there on the YouTube comments about your skin health. Ron, sunblock. My daughter is a dermatologist. She removes a lot of skin cancers from old guys who never used it. So
0: I use it, Ron. I am Captain.
1: People are just looking out for you.
0: I am Captain Reapply when we are up north for 4th of July week. I am the first one who is saying, hey, reapply every 90 minutes. Got to do it. Get the lotion on first. Then you do the spray after, because the spray doesn't do it. You got to do the lotion first. I get it. So just a little bit of a snafu yesterday, but I promise it's not as bad as it looks.
1: Okay. We are. We're just looking out for your skin health. All right.
0: Wait a minute. Enough of

0: about me. What did you do while you were gone for 8 days? Everyone has heard enough from me the last 8 days. What have you been doing?
1: Got our life in order, got ready for the long marathon that is the Packers season. The Packers kick off practice on Wednesday. Today is the shareholders meeting at Lambeau Field. That begins at 1:30. It would appear, based on my Weather Channel app, that we will have strong thunderstorms coming through about 1:05. So I'm not exactly sure how that's going to function for shareholders. We'll see if that weather pattern holds out, but that is the big thing for today. We did spend some time on Friday with Ed Policy. I passed along. I'm really becoming a TV guy now. Like, I'm filming interview sessions. It's we'll have some video at some point of the things that Ed Policy had to say. I want to talk about those. We are finally getting down to the final two spots, which everybody knows what they are, for our countdown of the most important Packers. Spoiler alert, Micah Parsons will be posted here shortly. He is number two, and that leaves only one player to be number one. But we will get into all of that. I am glad that Jesse is here. I enjoy giving him a hard time. I am a little bit between the... We were sitting facing the sun for a night game, and everyone's wearing black because it's the White Sox. There's been a couple of remarks. I mean, it could be you could wear white if you're at a White Sox game and it's sunny, right?
0: No, everybody wears black.
1: That seems like a bad idea.
0: Everybody.
1: Our resident White Sox fan, Ashton Rotman, about that. I prefer the old, like, 80s White Sox when they were, like, gray and navy and red. With socks written, Lamar Hoyt and that crowd. But
0: a lot of Paul Konerko, Frank Thomas conversation yesterday. My personal favorite, Scott Podsednik,
1: former Brewer. What were the opinions of your lovely better half, who was so happy to be there? What did Becca think of former White Sox, Chet Lemon, Harold Baines? Who was she dropping?
0: You know, we didn't talk about Baines while she was there.
1: Yeah. Hall of Famer, isn't he? Did he get in the Hall of Fame? I think he might have.
0: I think he is, yeah.
1: All right. Jesse is here because Jesse is in, it's not the driver's seat. I don't know what seat it is right now. It's like, this is like driver's ed where the driver, the student driver, and then also the instructor both have, like, the ability to control the vehicle. So this will be interesting. Owen Dimple is our cousin sub of the day in Jesse's spot. Tausch will be out this week and next. I got varying degrees of feedback from how my time away went. A lot of people really enjoying Matt LePay being
0: in.
1: Yeah,
0: that was fun on Friday. That was a lot of fun.
1: Everybody loves Matt LePay, and he was in on Friday along with a conversation with Luke Fickell, which we will hear coming up, or at least a snippet thereof, because Jesse's going to get me caught up with a little Did You Hear This? That is coming up after we hear from Tausch, not from beyond the great beyond. He's traveling. And so he's not far away from our hearts, but he is recorded when he tells us about Pella Windows and Doors of Wisconsin. More Wildy and Tausch with Jesse, Owen, and me next. So stick around.
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0: 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Sans Tausch.
1: He'll be back, though, eventually.
0: I am back after my... It's not long enough to be a sabbatical, but I will say this. I'm not good at taking days off. It's just not... I had a lot of writing to do anyway as we get ready for camp. You can read all that on channel3000.com, of course, for free, where you get what you pay for, which I think is pretty good coverage. I did not listen to the program. I want Jesse to feel like he can spread his wings when he actually does sit in my seat. Apparently, I hurt some feelings on social media because there was a day where Molly and Jim took the show over because Jesse and Tausch took the day off too.
2: Long story.
0: So just understand, I take a little bit of time off, and you guys got to take a day off in there?
2: Tausch felt we were working too hard without you. He said we needed a day. I said, okay. Don't twist my arm, old team. So we did.
0: It's an interesting development there. I didn't do any or wasn't planning on doing any of my radio hits either across our various shows. And then our buddy Josh DiMaggio called on Jen, Gabe, and Chewy on ESPN Milwaukee, and I was sitting in a parking lot while Maddie was at cross-country practice, so I did that. And then I got Homer and Bulaga mad at me because I didn't do their show last Thursday. So, look, I'm just here to tell you that for future reference, for the people in HR, for our avid listeners to the shows who want their Packers even when it's not Packers season, I won't do that again. I may take a couple days off from the show. I'm not gonna skip all my appearances. I went through a little bit of withdrawal. Tausch likes to tease me on this show when I get itchy and hivey because we're talking too much nonsense and not enough Packers. I got those symptoms during my time not on the air, so I'm glad to be back with Jesse, with Owen. Jesse, do we have like a, as the 1927 Yankees were referred to, the murderer's row of cousin subs, besides you, who's more of a Scott Posednik type player, good player, right? Good range.
2: Rookie singles, of the year, I think.
0: More of a singles hitter, not a
2: steals
0: big
2: leader. Yeah. I'm fast, I'm speedy.
0: Do we know who else we've got in our rotation? Jacob Mizorowski, is he going to do a turn in our rotation?
2: That'd be pretty sweet.
0: He'd be bringing the heat.
2: Some of the regulars that we've grown accustomed to having join us while Tausch is gone for some of these longer periods of time are scheduled to appear over the next 2 weeks. So Brian Bulaga, John Anderson, Gabe Neitzel, and we've got a few other surprises along the way as well. So stay tuned over the next

0: couple of weeks. I won't tell. I don't want to spoil it for when everyone's going to be here, because then people will only look forward to those. So join us every day to find out who the Cousin Sub of the Day is as we get into Packers training camp starting on Wednesday.
1: All right. Well, Jesse has lined up some clips from our My Time Away. I am aware of one of them, which I noticed wound up becoming viral with a lot of people chiming in. Did this occur when they were filling in for us? Did this happen in our window?
0: It did. Of course it did. Yeah, we're replaying. So I'll take it from here, Jason. So, Owen, why don't we get ready to play a little round of Did You Hear This? All right, did you hear this? Wildy and Tausch while Jason was gone edition. We begin with what happened most recently. Jason, Luke Fickell joining Matt LaPay and Mark Tausch of the Badgers Radio Network fill-in booth. By the way, big announcement while you were gone. 620 WTMJ, 94.5 ESPN Milwaukee, now the home of Wisconsin Badgers football and Badgers athletics on the WTMJ app, the ESPN Wisconsin app. Big announcement that took place last week.
1: Yeah, I saw it.
0: September 6th, it all kicks off. Luke Fickell joined LaPay and Tausch on Friday, and he was asked by Mark Tauscher to share a message for Badgers fans, what he wants to say to the fans here heading into the 2026 season. Here is what Luke Fickell had to say.
2: We know inside this program what we want our identity to be. Our job is to see what we promote, what we permit, ultimately what we put on film as our identity. And, you know, we want to be a tough, nasty, and disciplined football team. And I really do believe with the leadership and the things that we've done and how we've grown it, and to be quite honest with you, you know it, with the adversity that we've taken, right? The punches we've taken the last year in particular, the ones that want to be about that, the ones that want that to be their identity and this identity as we grow this program are the ones that are here. And to me, that's where the optimism is.
0: Luke Fickell said that on Wildy and Tausch on Friday. I thought his appearance was really good. Tausch and LaPay both agreed as well. It felt like the most tangible, substantial information he gave us in the times that he's joined us on this program. And he outlined very specifically what he wants to see from Badger football here in 2026. He outlined the identity of the team on a number of occasions during that conversation. I thought he was really good. What'd you make of what the head coach said there?
1: Yeah, tough, nasty, and disciplined is great. And I think they showed some real flashes of being a good defense last year, obviously. I'd also like an offense that scores points once in a while. And I think that's really important. And we will see if Colton Joseph is the quarterback we've all been waiting for. That's his name, right?
0: You got it. Oh, yeah. Okay. Colton Joseph.
1: We know what this offense has done when they had serviceable quarterbacks. They've obviously had portal quarterbacks 3 years running, and all three of them got hurt, and none of them really panned out. So hopefully that is different. But as Tausch likes to say about Matt LaFleur and about Goody, that's great. Whatever you say is great. But go out and do it now. And obviously they can't do it until they play in that game at Lambeau Field on September 6th against the Notre Dame Fighting Irish. But, I, you know, the punches that we've taken, okay. I would also say that, you know, some of the failings have probably been self-inflicted. And everyone has to do a better job from the top on down. And we will see what happens. Their schedule certainly lines up to give them a better opportunity to succeed, and I hope they do. And we'll have to wait and see if that ends up being the case.
0: You can find Luke Fickell's full appearance with us on the ESPN Wisconsin app and on the ESPN Madison, ESPN Milwaukee YouTube channels from Friday's show with Matt LaPay as our Cousin Sub of the Day. That was pretty fun, having Matt LaPay here in studio for all 3 hours on Friday.
1: Yeah, did he mentor you as his son?
0: He always mentors me as his son, Jason.
1: I mean,
0: it's a lifelong responsibility that he carries now. It's like that lifetime contract he's got at UW. It's part of the deal. Speaking of the Badgers, I thought I said something pretty interesting, so of course I put that in here.
1: Oh, my gosh.
0: Yeah.
1: just to be clear again, I thought I said something pretty interesting.
0: Yeah.
1: That's what you said.
0: Tausch would agree, I think. You know, Tausch, whenever I try to do analogies like Tausch, he usually poo-poos it. He didn't poo-poo this one, so I wanted you to hear it.

0: and see what you think of this comparison that I made after I attended the Brewers game last week, Monday night. And the Brewers woke up on Tuesday with the best record in baseball. They wake up today a half game back of the Dodgers for the best record in baseball, by the way, this morning. What do you think of this analogy I said last week, Jason? I believe the mentality of the fan base is just like when the Badgers were going through that season. Everyone was scared of Kentucky. Kentucky was undefeated.
1: Oh, you think so?
0: Kentucky was the team that no one wanted to face. Everyone except here in the state of Wisconsin. We said, we're ready for Kentucky. Everything that the Badgers did that entire season was with the mentality that there was going to be a rematch showdown, because remember they lost to Kentucky in the Final Four the year before. There was going to be a rematch showdown with Kentucky in the Final Four.
2: I'm starting to like this.
0: And that would be almost the exact same scenario that the Brewers and the Dodgers could be on a collision course for this year.
2: High-priced talent, everybody, the Blue Bloods. This is starting to make sense.
0: So every decision the Brewers are making, every way that we're watching the team and how we're assessing them all season long is all with the thought of how can we take down the Dodgers. If every fan around the state of Wisconsin and beyond is thinking that same thing, watching and talking about the trade deadline and all this stuff, I'm sure Matt Arnold's thinking it. I'm sure the players are thinking it. I'm sure Murph's thinking it. And yes, there are certain goals you want to accomplish, just like winning a Big Ten championship or beating a rival in the regular season. Of course, the Brewers want to achieve all that stuff. But the end goal here is everything is based on beating the Dodgers in October. And as long as that's the mentality, and as long as the Brewers are not afraid of that challenge, just like Wisconsin was not afraid of that challenge in 2015, I think they can make us believe.
2: Make them believe. Look at that with that reference.
0: You like it?
2: No, I don't.
0: Why?
2: So here's, all right, again, you know this. I am not a fan, and so I don't think the same way. Do you really think the Badgers went, 36-4 or something like that that year?
0: Yeah, I think they
2: won the Big Ten.
0: Yeah.
2: You really think everyone was thinking, you know, in the middle of the season, in January and February, as they're going through the Big Ten schedule, everyone was thinking about Kentucky?
0: I was. I sure was. I was 1 year removed from graduating from college at that point. I had a lot of friends who were still in school at UW, and everyone wanted Kentucky. That was the understanding in that season, after Kentucky had beaten the Badgers in the Final Four the year before. Everyone wasn't afraid of the challenge of going toe-to-toe with the undefeated Kentucky Wildcats. We wanted Kentucky undefeated so we could take them down in the Final Four, you may recall. Like, that was fun. Wisconsin wanted that challenge. No one else wanted the challenge. And that's what the Brewers remind me of this year. They want the Dodgers. They say, we know what it's like going up against these guys from a year ago. It's going to be tough. We all know it's going to be tough, but we're going to be ready for them. That's the mentality it feels like here at this juncture of the season.
2: I can't speak to fans' mentality. I will say this, though. I covered the 1996 Packers, and I did not get the sense, after losing the NFC Championship game in 1995 to the Cowboys, that they were particularly interested in, ooh, we really want to get the Cowboys in the playoffs. I think they were more than happy for the Cowboys to have lost, and then they didn't have to deal with the Cowboys. I think you just want to win. And if the Dodgers somehow come across some misfortune and you don't have to face them in the postseason, great. If you're a Brewers fan, I am not here to tell you how to feel, but be careful what you wish for. If, oh, no, we want another shot at the Dodgers. This time it'll be different. Okay, I hope it is. I hope it is. But again, I can't speak to how fans view it. I don't remember at any point during that Wisconsin season, after they lost Ben Brust to graduation, thinking, oh, middle of January, God, I can't wait till they see Kentucky in the Final Four again. That was not part of my thought process.
0: Tausch was quick to point out Ben Brust would be Freddie Peralta in this analogy, then.
2: That's a good little ad.
0: They
2: like
0: move
2: that.
0: On from Freddie, and suddenly, maybe the team's a little bit better now. Who knew? All right, last one. Did you hear this? This is the big one. I know the fans on YouTube don't want to hear it again, but we have to play it for you and hear your reaction. This was last Monday when Tausch

0: I joined you taking a day off. And Molly and Jim filled in weekdays from 4 to 6 on ESPN Madison. They took over our show last Monday, and here is what Jim Rutledge said after attending the walk-off home run hit by William Contreras to sweep the Marlins on Sunday afternoon.
1: I think walk-off home runs are the least exciting way to end a game. I just saw it. Like, I've experienced a walk-off football play. Okay. I've experienced a walk-off game winner, basketball shot, and I experienced a walk-off home run. They're all awesome. But the, I don't know, the walk-off home run, like, it was just, all right, cool. I mean, again, it was like, it's a walk-off, but like, a game-winning basketball shot, there's nothing like that. And then a game-winning football, and I think it's because the games are more important, because it still was like, cool.
0: Jason, your thoughts?
2: I just want to say this, and we all love Jim Rutledge. He does a great job. Long time member of our team. Does a lot of great things for ESPN Madison. He caught enough heat that he doesn't need me adding on to it. But if that was Pete Crow Armstrong who hit the walk-off and he was at Wrigley instead of AmFam Field, I just don't believe that that's his take. And maybe it is. Maybe he, in some weird world, thinks that walk-off home runs lack a certain je ne sais quoi. It was what he got, he deserved. I even saw Matt LePay get after him, and Matt LePay doesn't get after anybody. He's such a good human that he doesn't do that very. He reserves it for the truly knuckleheaded. And that is what this was. I guess my question is there a better way to win a baseball game? Like, is Niger Morgan coming around third and beating the throw at the plates? Like, I want to give him the benefit of the doubt here. Is there, you know, is it bases loaded for the home team, right? You'd have to be the home, you'd have to be the road team in this scenario. Bases loaded, two out, 3-2 pitch, and Trevor McGill strikes out, you know, the opponent's big bot, strikes out Pete Crow Armstrong with the bases loaded. Like, is that better than a walk-off home run and hit? Like, I don't understand. From a baseball perspective, is there more exciting ways to win a game?
0: Not if you're in person cheering on the home team. The walk-off home run, especially the way that that one played out, was remarkable.
2: Yeah.
0: I can understand if you there's a case to be made for a play at the plate, like a runner at first, two outs, hit one to the gap, play at the plate with a runner coming from first to home and how the play evolves. I would understand that argument. In fairness to Jim, what he was saying was comparing the major sports and their walk-off natures, baseball is the weakest. Like a football Hail Mary touchdown catch as time expires is better than a walk-off home run. Or a Ben Brust buzzer beater from half court is better than a walk-off home run. I don't think that's even true because like a kick from Mason Crosby won a bunch of games back in the day with a walk-off field goal. That's not better than a walk-off home run. The unexpected nature, you kind of see it coming. So I don't agree with that portion of the take either.
2: Yeah, I don't know. Like Ben Brust hitting a half court shot, awesome. Hitting like a turnaround 15 footer as time expires to win a game, sure, exciting. I'm not sure that beats hitting the ball out of the ballpark either. Again, we appreciate Molly and Jim stepping into the breach that day. I apologize for not including them on my thank you that I posted yesterday, which, of course, Jesse prompted with his, I think you were trying to be self-deprecating with your post, so I appreciated that as well. But, yeah, that was Jim's had a lot of great takes over the years. I'm not sure that that one's in the pantheon of his best. What is the best and what are the best? The services you get from Walney Legal Group when you are doing your estate planning, which I have finally, this is how great Ito and Kelly and the entire team over at Walney are. I have finally actually done

0: Well, not all of the work, but some of the work. I finally did it. And it is, like they call it, an uncomfortable necessity. I don't want to think about death. 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We're in the phase with Jesse Nelson and Owen in for Tausch and Jesse Nelson on Wildy and Tausch.
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0: If you tuned in while I was not here, which I did not do, ESPN Wisconsin app, though, great for getting caught up. I've heard some of this already, but Jesse has been kind enough that if you decided to take a little time while I was taking a little bit of time, well, you can get caught up on a few things you missed by listening today, including Brian Bulaga, who made his regular appearances during my absence. And I saw something else on social media, too, of Jesse dislocating his shoulder, patting himself on the back, talking about what a great question he asked that led to such an insightful discussion from the two former Packers right tackles, Mark Tauscher and Brian Bulaga. Is that this?
1: That is a portion of this. I don't ask the question in this clip, but I did ask a great question that led to these answers.
0: You just said so yourself.
1: That's pretty good. No, so this was Brian Bulaga's last appearance last week before training camp kicks off on Wednesday. I think he's scheduled to appear with us on Wednesday's show while we're getting ready for the start of training camp. And all offseason, he's talking about the offensive line getting better and better, how much they need to improve, and Jordan Morgan needs to step up, and Sean Ryan needs to play well. And so finally, I just asked him, like, how many of these guys need to play better in order for this to work this year?
0: Mm-hmm.
1: And I was fascinated by the answers that he and Tausch then proceeded to talk about for the better part of about 3 minutes. And that includes Brian Bulaga's answer in this shorter clip from that larger conversation. So I wanted to play this for you in your return today and then hear your thoughts, because I think the offensive line is going to be probably the biggest talking point we have, or one of the biggest talking points as we kick off training camp this week. So I wanted to play this for you and then hear your thoughts on it, because you've done your countdown and all that with your most important Packers. So you listen to this from Brian Bulaga, Jason, and then I want to hear your thoughts on the state of the offensive line heading into this season.
2: I've been on good offensive lines. You've been on good offensive lines. Like, everyone needs to pull their weight. If someone doesn't pull their weight, the whole thing looks like crap. And that's just the way it works with, unfortunately, for offensive lines. If every guy's pulling their weight and doing what they need to do, the thing looks really well oiled. The offense ticks and it's smooth. If you got two guys not performing and screwing things up and missing assignments, that's making everyone look a certain way, right? And it affects the offense majorly. We'll just say that. Like, it does a lot of damage to an offense when two guys on the offensive line aren't doing what they need to do. So you look what happens when one guy gets beat. Quarterback gets pressured, gets sacked, plays blown. Like, that's one guy, right? So say there's two guys or three guys not holding a certain standard, it's just not going to look the way it needs to look. So, like, to me, yeah, it's every guy needs to raise their level and make sure that this thing's going in the right direction.
0: Yeah, I would say this, and obviously those guys played at a very high level, and he's right. Tausch, that 03-04 offensive line with Clifton, Wall, Flanagan, Rivera, and Tauscher, and Blue on that 14 line in particular, but thereafter as well, with Bakhtiari, Sitton, Lindsley, Lang, and Blue, were great offensive lines. You know, I never saw the Vince Lombardi era Packers lines in action in person. I wasn't here yet. But there, I will put those guys up against any offensive line in the modern era for sure. What I find odd about this offensive line for this year is that we're all talking about our uncertainty with them, and they've made some pretty major investments in every spot. Left tackle is a former first-round pick. I know he hasn't played there his first 2 years, but he is a first-round pick drafted to be their franchise left tackle. Their left guard has made more than $50 million in his first year and a few months with the Green Bay Packers. $43 million of it guaranteed. And he's got his salary

0: this year on top of the conversion money. So Aaron Banks, who dealt with injuries and inconsistent play last year, there's a big investment there. They just re-signed Sean Ryan, a guy that they benched at right guard, to an extension. So there's an investment there. Anthony Belton is, at least as we open camp on Wednesday, their starting right guard. He may or may not be pushed by Jagger Burton, the rookie fifth-round pick out of Kentucky, who everyone spent the entire 2014-15 basketball season thinking about. But that's a prime pick, a second-round pick. You expect those guys to be really good players, like Chad Clifton was. And then, obviously, at right tackle, we all know that Zach Tom is a very good player. He got a very big extension, 4 years, $88 million. But he's torn his pec 2 years ago, wasn't the same player by his own admission. And then last year suffers a season-ending partially torn patellar tendon. All five of those guys, if those are your five starters, they all come with big investment, but they also all come with a question mark going into camp. And to Brian and Tausch's point, if those guys are as good as Goody thinks they will be, everything's going to be fine. If they're not, then, yeah, it's great that you've streamlined your wide receiver group, which I still think there's a good discussion to be had on less is more versus less is less. You've got a quarterback who should be primed for his best season of his career, and you got a running back who, assuming his legal situation is resolved, should be healthy, which he wasn't for two-thirds of the season last year, and your hope would be that he's back to being the guy that he was in his first season in Green Bay. But this looks to me like a team that has some situations where they're crossing their fingers and hoping they're going to be okay. And the offensive line is one of them, despite those investments. And we'll see. But I don't know, Jim. I don't know if I'm allowed to use that these days.
1: Well, what concerns me most about it, Jason, and after hearing that answer from Bulaga and Tausch supplementing it as well, it's not just that three out of five need to be good, or four out of five need to show improvement. If one of the five isn't significantly better than he played last year, that unit isn't going to be good enough for the team to likely pursue a Super Bowl title this year. They probably don't win the division if one of the five isn't very good, because it's going to throw such a wrench in the rest of the offensive approach with, you know, it doesn't matter what Jordan Love does, or what Josh Jacobs does, or those receivers, or Tucker Kraft's health and how good he is coming back. Like, none of that matters if one of the five on the offensive line doesn't elevate his game from a season ago. That is the most concerning thing to me as we get ready to kick off training camp on Wednesday. That blew my mind, and not in a good way, when Bulaga and Tausch said that last week.
0: I would agree that that is one of the issues. I think the cornerback position is another conversation to be had during this week as we get into practice. I saw Brandon Cisse throughout the first pitch in a Brewers game while I was away, or maybe it was yesterday. I'm very curious. He just turned 21 on July 3rd. Can he play right away? Is there a chance that he will win a starting job during training camp? That's what I'm curious about there, because I've seen a few people, my old buddy Michael Rodney being one of them, suggesting that can you consider yourself a Super Bowl team if your number one corner, which is what this person is Keyshawn Nixon? I don't know. It's a good question. We will talk more as we get ready for the first practice of training camp. We also have the Packers shareholders meeting, weather permitting, a little bit later this morning. Or this afternoon. Before that, we need to play a little trivia. Jesse, what's today's category and what caller would you like?
1: The last portion of our recap theme of the 9 o'clock hour here, welcoming Jason back. It is Monday, so as is customary, the sports weekend recap is today's trivia category. Not looking back at the last 12 days, just the last couple over the weekend. But I guess caller 12, because I think it's been 12 days since you've been on the air with us, Jason, so let's go caller 12, unless that number's wrong. I don't know if I think that's right.
0: Yeah, we did the show together. Still not quite sure why you were there. At the Delzer ESPN Milwaukee Open.
1: Not sure why I'm here.
0: That was a week ago Tuesday. It'll be 2 weeks ago tomorrow.

0: So, yeah, somewhere in that ballpark. Caller 12 right now, 844-770-3776. Plays trivia presented by Cousin Subs and Vortex Golf. Meanwhile, we will hear from Tausch on tape telling us about Annex Wealth Management. More will do, Tausch, straight ahead. Stick around.
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1: Here's a look at your weatherology forecast. A heat advisory begins at 10 a.m. today and remains in effect until 9 p.m. tonight. Slight chance for storms today, otherwise mainly clear skies. Daytime highs approaching 89. Winds out of the southwest 10 to 15 miles per hour. Partly cloudy skies tonight, lows level off around 64. I'm meteorologist Jennifer Wojcicki on 1430 ESPN Beaver Dam. Currently, it's 82 degrees.
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1: It is time for trivia. Let's welcome in our contestant. It is Nate in Stoughton. Nate, good morning. Welcome to Wilde and Tausch. How you doing?
4: Great. How are you guys doing?
1: We are awesome. I know all three answers to these questions, which is not usually the case from a weekend recap, so I hope you do too. Here we go with question number one. Jacob Mizorowski set a Brewers franchise record on Sunday by striking out how many consecutive Rockies batters to start the game? Was it 7, 13, or 27? He struck out everybody.
4: I believe that is 7.
1: Has anyone ever struck out all 27, Jesse, or our stat guy?
5: Not to my knowledge in Major League Baseball history, Jason, although the Miz appears to be on his way.
1: That would be a scorigami of epic proportions.
5: Question number two, Nate and Stoughton. Who will finish better in the Golf League on Wednesday nights? Nate and Stoughton's team or Tier 1 Tyler's team?
4: Probably not Nate and Stoughton's team because he can't play anymore. I coach high school football, so it's all game on right now.
5: Oh, do you need a sub? I'm available.
4: I got a sub lined up, Jesse, but thank you for offering.
5: Dang, all right.
4: Thanks a lot, buddy.
5: Well, in that case, then, question number two, for real. Which former Brewers pitcher hit a home run in the alumni game that took place on Friday afternoon after the actual game against the Rockies? Was that Giovanni Gallardo, Randy Wolf, or Tim Dillard?
4: Man, I got no clue. I was golfing during that thing.
1: I saw the highlights of the local newscast.
4: Yeah, I was way up in the Northlands. Let's just go with, what was the second guy?
5: Randy Wolf was the second. I'll give them all three. Giovanni Gallardo, Randy Wolf, Tim Dillard.
4: Oh, who's good Dillard because he's on steroids or something?
5: Dillard is your guess?
1: Oh, boy. Jesse, you know Nate and Stoughton. Is that true?
5: Our paths have crossed many a time, yes.
1: He did you. I got to be honest with you, Nate, because you got it wrong.
5: Yeah.
1: But he did you dirty there because you wanted to say Randy Wolf. You wanted to say the second guy. You would have gotten it right.
4: Yeah.
1: And you notice he intentionally then gave you all three choices, even though you didn't ask for them.
5: Well, I'm just trying to be fair. No, I didn't think I was misleading there.
1: You knew that he had brought up the potential correct answer, and then you gave him all three
5: choices. I thought
1: he
5: asked a clarifying question.
1: Because you wanted him to get it wrong.
5: I did not want him to get it wrong. I want him to get it right so I can fill in on his golf team when he needs a sub here coming up down the stretch.
1: I think that's been taken care of there. All right, Nate, let's bounce back. Question three. Which major did Madison native Jerry Kelly win over the weekend, becoming his third major victory on the PGA Tour of Champions?
5: That's actually right. PGA Tour Champions is how they say that. Like when they come to the Yanks fan
1: champion. That makes no sense.
5: It's a weird name. PGA Tour Champions.
1: Did Jerry Kelly of the PGA Tour Champions Tour, did he win the senior PGA, the senior Players Championship, or the senior British Open?
4: British Open was like last weekend, right?
1: If Jesse wants to ruin this for you, he's more than welcome to interrupt you and give you all the choices again. But I'm not-

0: play this one, Wildy. Yeah.
1: I'll say British Senior.
2: Yeah! Imagine that! Got it right!
0: Nicely done.
3: All right. Nate, good luck this season on the gridiron with your football team. Good luck with your golf league team without Jesse. I don't think you should invite him to fill in if you have another absence.
0: I've been hot, Nate. I found it.
3: And more importantly, you got 2 out of 3 right. Some might say you were on the verge of 3 out of 3. You get 3 entries, not 4, though, into Friday's drawing. Thanks for playing, buddy. We appreciate you.
1: All right. Love you guys. Take care.
3: That is Wildy and Tausch Trivia. We will kick off the 10 o'clock hour and return to being on the clock. I vow.
4: Right.
3: So I take pride in that when Tausch is gone. We'll do that in 2 minutes. So stick around. It's Wildy and Tausch.
5: Don't go anywhere. Another hour of Wildy and Tausch, presented by Pella Windows and Doors of Wisconsin, is coming up next on ESPN Wisconsin and the ESPN Wisconsin app. Wildy and Tausch.

0: felt left out. 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
1: I'm Wade Bates with your

0: with your Daily Dodge Sports Center. Jacob Mizrowski struck out the first seven batters he faced and 12 of the first 13 Rockies hitters in an 11-2 Brewers win Sunday at American Family Field. He got the win with that impressive five-inning effort.
1: Punching out 12 out of 13 is a pretty good sign. I mean, they can touch it, and he locates it in the top half of the zone. It's really hard to hit, but his extension and his command of it and the fact that he's got secondary stuff to go with it makes it even tougher.
0: And skipper Pat Murphy, the crew's offense, also collected a franchise record 9 doubles. Milwaukee out west, opening up a 3-game road trip in San Francisco tonight, 8:10 the broadcast time on 95.3. Rookies and injured players report to Packers training camp today. The veterans set to report tomorrow. The first training camp workout is on Wednesday at Titletown. Beaver Dam 16U, Watertown 17U, American Legion Baseball still alive at the state tournament. That's your Daily Dodge Sports Center on 1430 ESPN Beaver Dam. 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
1: Our very first guest in the history of Wilde and Tausch, which will be, I'm sure, a long and distinguished history.
0: Packers Hall of Famer, Mark Tauscher.
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2: I'm going to say daily 52 weeks in a year. I'm going to say you do about 230.
0: And celebrating 10 great years on ESPN Wisconsin.
1: And then what else?
2: No, the Tausch kind of bows out.
0: This is Wilde and Tausch, presented by Pella Windows and Doors of Wisconsin.

0: I do enjoy the fact that the YouTube comments do kind of their own show while we're doing ours.
1: I don't.
0: Yeah, you've got kind of a... You've got kind of a negative attitude toward people that are loyal to our show. They may not be loyal to you, but they show up every day. They watch our programming. They watch the automatic ads that pop up during the course of the program that YouTube puts in there. And we appreciate that. I don't know who AJ Wheeler is. Only Wildy can love his own takes. I don't have enough takes to have takes to love, but thank you, AJ. Also, B-Dubs. Wasn't a Carlos Gomez rounding third, not Morgan. Yes, good correction. Nigel Morgan had the hit. Carlos Gomez scored the run. There are some defenders that are still defending our friend Jim Rutledge, others that are naysayers. Levi is very loyal to you, more importantly.
1: Levi's my favorite of the YouTube dwellers. Easy. Tier one.
0: And he has respectfully asked us to stop making jokes about him stealing your mouse because he did not steal it. Levi, I know you're not new here. When you ask for someone not to do something, particularly Tausch, it's only going to happen more. So
1: I have moved on. I do think there's another prime suspect that I should
0: investigate. Has the investigation moved on?
1: It's now a cold case. It is now officially a cold case. Nobody cares anymore that I lost my mouse in Stevens Point back in January or whatever that was.
0: I know one person who still cares.
1: Well, two. I mean, it's a nice mouse. I wish I had. And Becca, because now I'm using a mouse that clicks loud.
0: Clicks, yes.
1: It's my special mouse that didn't click loud, so now I irritate her every time I use my mouse at home again.
0: Yeah. Indeed. All right, we're gonna get to some of the most important Packers list during the 10 o'clock hour.
1: Oh, I got some questions for you about your most important Packers list.
0: I look forward to fielding those. Before that, though, I have reached out to Packers PR to find out, for those of you that might be traveling to Green Bay while listening to our fine program for today's shareholders meeting, that is scheduled to begin at 1:30, and there are storms in the area and on their way to the area. And if the projected radar that I have on my Weather Channel app is accurate, we're going to get walloped right around the time that Ed Policy would be stepping up to the stage. So if we have an update on what their plans are and we can save you the drive.
1: How many people do they usually get for that? Could they move it into the atrium or?
0: No, I don't have those numbers right in front of me. I feel like the numbers have dwindled in recent years. I think it's around 8,000, maybe.
1: It's not bad.
0: Which is not a bad crowd to sit there and listen to the accountant talk. Because Goody has taken the Ted Thompson approach of not saying anything about anybody. At least Ted used to read all their names. Like, he would just run down the depth chart. Keyshawn Nixon, Carrington Valentine, Benjamin St. Juice. Goody doesn't even do that anymore. The football report ain't much of a report. Ed Policy, it'll be his first one fully in charge. They passed the torch last year at this time from Mark Murphy. We spent

0: time on Friday afternoon with Ed Policy in the renovated offices at Lambeau Field to discuss the financial situation. We can get to that a little bit later as well. But as of now, I don't know what the contingency plan will be with the potential storm for the shareholders meeting. So we will update you as soon as we get an update on that. All right, we'll get into our most important Packers list. Are you suggesting that you disagree with some? Because I do have a blue ribbon panel that I consult on this.
1: Yeah, I'm offended I'm not on that panel.
0: You are easily offended.
1: Yeah.
0: You're not on that panel. That's true. You are not on that panel.
1: Yeah, I got a couple issues with the order of a couple of these. One particular line I have a big issue with. So I got some questions for you.
0: Issue with a particular line?
1: Yes. Yeah. Like as far as number, whatever. So I'll express my grievances and you can answer my questions. We'll have plenty of time for that here.
0: Well, we'll do that coming up. I got away for a little while. Probably not going to do that again for a while.
1: Oh, but you were in Pottawatomie the whole time you were gone.
0: We did not make it down there during the time I was gone. But if you feel like you need a getaway, you don't have to board a plane or hop on a cruise ship to feel like you've escaped. Your next getaway, as Jesse mentioned, is waiting in Milwaukee at Pottawatomie Casino Hotel. 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

0: Jesse, am I turning the show back over to you? Is that what's happening here?
1: Well, I mean, you don't turn the show over to Tausch when he has lines of questioning for you. He just kind of...
0: Yeah, I didn't know he had lines of questioning.
1: He just blurts them out whenever he's got a question for you.
0: Right.
1: He,
0: yeah, well,
1: Sometimes you answer them, and a lot of times you don't. So I'm going to do kind of the same thing. I'm just going to blurt out some questions, and if you want to address them, feel free. And if you want to non-answer them or do your thing, you know, it's good to have you back. You can do this however
0: you want.
1: Yeah.
0: If you want to do your thing?
1: Yeah, hey, do your thing. You already did your I'm not a fan thing. You can do your, like,
0: That's not a thing.
1: Answer a question with a question thing. You got a few things. We all got things.
0: Well, you got things.
1: Devontae Wyatt's number 10 in your countdown of the most important Packers of 2026, and he signed a contract extension last week.
0: He did.
1: That was some fun news that we got to talk about. What'd you think of the contract extension? And I think you ranked him either the same day or just before that news became official.
0: Yeah, the day before.
1: Would you change your ranking for Devontae Wyatt based on that contract extension?
0: That's a great question, Jesse.
1: Thanks, Jason.
0: You're welcome. It's great to be asked a question and have it be a good one. First of all, I didn't know that was coming. Secondly, I would say I was mildly surprised by it because he's under contract for this year on the fifth-year option. They chose to pick that up. They did not pick up Quay Walker's, and he's gone. He's off to Las Vegas. So, to me, there was no urgency to extend him. And they did. Now, it's been fascinating for me, and I'd be curious. In fact, I'd even be happy to take calls on this if we wanted to. 844-770-3776, 844-770-3776. That is the Cardless Talk and Text line. This is more. Like, there's two ways to see the Packers' strategy right now. And I think it really depends on if you're a glass half empty or a glass half full type of person. If you're the glass half full type of person and you look at the three extensions they've done, and there's a fourth one, obviously, that we all know is coming, that is Tucker Kraft. And the question is, will they be able to get the kind of bargain that they've gotten from the other three? Because if you want to look at it from a positive perspective as a fan, you got Jaden Reed to sign a three-year, $50.25 million extension, which only included $20 million in guarantees. You got Christian Watson to sign a four-year, $92 million extension, which I believe got $31 million in guarantees. And then you got Devontae Wyatt to sign a three-year, what was it, $51 million, $57 million, dollar extension with only $20 million in guarantees. So you basically got three guys extended, and he gave out like 70-ish million in guaranteed signing bonus, and that's it? To me, those are all bargains. But it's also because all three of them have had varying degrees of injury challenges. Devontae Wyatt hasn't had a season where he's played more than 397 snaps. Like, again, not to make the low snap guy count joke guy joke, but like, I would have thought that maybe they would want to see more from him this year before they extended him. So you can look at it as, hey, they struck while the iron was hot with these three guys. They got him at what I would argue are below market rates. But the other side of that, if you are the glass half empty or maybe a little pessimistic, is they gave money to guys that there are questions about their durability. I don't think it's as strong with Jaden Reed. I mean, he broke his collarbone. He was going to try and play through a Jones fracture in his foot. But obviously we know Christian Watson's history, and we know the last 2 years, either he's been finishing the season on IR, which is what happened last year to Devontae Wyatt, or he starts strong in 2024, gets hurt, never really is the same.

0: player the rest of the season when he does come back. And so he is not. I was surprised that they extended him when they did. I'm not surprised they extended him. Goody's been pretty clear about how much he likes him. But I was not expecting that to be the next contract. I thought Tucker Kraft was the next one. And then sometime during the season, if Devontae Wyatt stayed healthy, he'd be the next guy. Instead, he jumped the line. So I don't know where our fans land, Jesse, and I would ask you and Owen that question as well. But I think they got three pretty good bargains, and I don't think they're going to get a bargain on Tucker Kraft just because he's coming off an ACL. I think they're going to pay premium dollars for him. So it's probably a good thing that they got bargains on the other three. What say you?
1: Yeah, I think we know that that's going to cost a pretty penny. Tucker Kraft wants to be the highest paid tight end in the league. I'm sure they're working on that, and hopefully this week we get some news to talk about on that front so that that's done as we get started with the start of camp. Now, Tausch, I thought, made a great point when the Devontae Wyatt news came out. He said, this is another example that the Packers leadership, Goody specifically, believes the team that they've assembled via the draft or via free agency or via trades here, this core group of players, including Devontae Wyatt, is the team that they think is capable of winning the Super Bowl. The team that was 9-3-1 with a lead in Denver last year, that's the team they believe is capable of winning a Super Bowl. So extending Devontae Wyatt is just the latest move in prolonging the Super Bowl window that the Packers believe is open with this roster as it's currently assembled. So that Tucker Kraft, Jordan Love, Josh Jacobs, the contract additions we saw this offseason, Christian Watson, Jaden Reed, now Devontae Wyatt. Like, all these guys are the core. Obviously, Micah Parsons, Xavier McKinney on the defensive side. These are all guys that they believe are good enough together to go win a Super Bowl. They don't need to make any other major changes. They don't need to go make any massive additions at any point. Like, these are the guys they want to extend. If they can get them on a little bit of a cheaper bargain so they can pay some of their top performers, great. But this is the group that they believe is capable of winning the Super Bowl. Tausch had me come around on that notion last week when he talked about Devontae Wyatt. I was picking up what he was putting down, or however that works out. I believed him in his assertion that if the Packers believe this, we all should believe this. They're good assessors of talent. Let's go get it this year, and hopefully in the next couple of years, this can mold itself into being a dynasty in Green Bay.
0: Yeah, look, if they're right about those players, yes. If they're wrong about them, no. Right? And that's true of every team. That's not exclusive to the Packers. But, like, if they're wrong on Devontae Wyatt, and one of the good things about the way they structure these deals, I mean, this is where Russ Ball, who never speaks to us, which is fine, but I would love for him to explain kind of the ins and outs of his negotiating techniques, because it sure feels like he manages to sign guys to contracts that if they don't work out in 2 years, and sometimes even less, then get out of them. Which is smart business. I think it sucks for players. But, like, if for some reason the Christian, and I don't think this will be the case, so I don't want to get clipped making it sound like I don't think Christian Watson's any good.
1: That's one of your things, too, by the way. Yeah.
0: It is. And I saw someone else may have been, quote, done dirty on some clippage as well. I'm not saying that he's not a terrific. I love Christian Watson. I have told you before, I like everything he's about. If you have had, you know, a dad that you maybe don't always see eye to eye with, sometimes you end up acting just like him. Other times you don't. I know that from firsthand experience. I would say that he is, you know, for as boisterous as his dad is on social media, Christian isn't that way. He comes across very differently. I loved how he supported Romeo Doubs a couple years ago when he no-showed for work. He's about the right stuff. So to be clear on that. But if he has injury issues, they have structured this contract that they're not on the hook with him for the next 5 years. I mean, I don't see them wanting to get out of it, but if they needed to, they could. Same with, I mean, they did that with the contract with Nate Hobbs, and they got out of it after 1 year, right? So, you know, I think they've done a great job of locking up guys at what I perceive to be bargain.

0: rates, not to be confused with what they did with Davante Adams, which I saw he sat down with Shannon Sharp in a podcast and essentially confirmed everything that we've talked about in terms of why he left and how things played out in 2021. So for the crowd that loves to say, oh, the Packers offered him more, you should check out that clip. I shared it earlier this morning. So I think they've done a great job. And to Jerry Odd's point in the YouTube comments, I think getting these deals done and doing them at bargain prices, considering the market value of the three players that they got, sets them up to be able to pay premium dollars for Tucker Kraft. Jerry Odd, you're exactly right. But again, the bottom line is you have to be right on these players. You have to be right on Jordan Morgan being a good left tackle in the NFL. You have to be right on Aaron Banks being worth all the money you've given him. You have to be right on the decision not to keep Emmanuel Wilson as an insurance policy behind a running back who was banged up last year, and now you've put a lot of eggs into the basket of a guy who's played in one NFL game that counted in the standings. So there are some risks here that if they are wrong, they are in trouble. But guess what? Every GM in every sport gets things wrong. Lance McCullers was designated for assignment. They traded for him like 2 days ago, right? And now, what was that? Right? Even Matt Arnold, the great Matt Arnold, might be wrong once in a while. So we will see how right they are. I do want to get to a couple of calls if we have them. We will do that coming up. 844-770-3776. Then we can get to Jesse's further issues with the most important Packers of 2026 list on channel3000.com. 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
0: Nice, bro. 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

0: Hours with Jesse and Owen in for Tausch and Jesse. Let's get to the Carbless Talk and text line, 844-770-3776. List is more. The question is this. Do you view the Packers' extensions that they've gotten done here before camp? Jaden Reed, Christian Watson, Devontae Wyatt, as good bargains or risks that they've taken on guys that have dealt with injuries? Let's take a call on that before we get back to Jesse critiquing my list of the most important Packers. Let's talk to Patrick in Madison. Patrick, good morning. Welcome to Wildy and Tausch. How are you doing?
1: Can you?
0: Great. Great to be back. Thank you. What do you got?
1: Excellent. So all of these contracts are just an asset management situation based on where the or what cap space we're looking at next year, in my opinion. So next year, a lot of cap space, theoretically the Packers are buyers based on everything I've listened to. In that world, you can't have these players who are going to be free agents next year reaching the open market, because if they reach the open market and sign somewhere else, the compensatory draft situation gets all messed up when you sign other big market free agents. So all of this is to say that specifically Devontae Wyatt contract, the only world that the Packers are better off not signing Wyatt is if he gets catastrophically injured, because if they let him play it out and he's good, he's going to sign somewhere else, and that's going to mess up the compensatory pick formula. And this is also true with Reed, less so with Watson, because I think that was always going to happen.
0: Yeah, I mean, look, they're if they were to lose Devontae Wyatt in free agency, I'm guessing he would have gotten a pretty big boy deal, and that would have been worth a pretty good compensatory pick. But look, the risk, I think, is minimal here. If you overpaid for an injured player, this isn't like they paid a king's ransom. They got bargains on all of them, and I think that's, you know, less risky, to your point, Patrick, than letting them get to the market and then having to pay market rate, which is why they also want to get something done with Tucker Kraft. Here would be my recommendation if Goody had any interest, and this is not anything that he doesn't already know. And thanks for the call, Patrick. We appreciate it. Don't do with Tucker Kraft what you did with Devontae Adams, because it's going to cost a lot. And, again, it was a long time ago now. Devontae has been gone now for, what, 5 years? He left after the 21 season? 4 years, maybe? Just don't do that. Because Tucker Kraft, if he had to bet on himself, and I don't think he'll have to, I think they'll get a deal done before he comes off the PUP list, which I predict is where he'll start camp tomorrow. But if he practices without a new contract, I will be very surprised. But I don't want to risk it if I'm the Packers. I will pay him more guaranteed money than I have paid percentage-wise to these other three guys, because he's that important. And by the way, I was doing this math yesterday as I was going through the third

0: person on the list of most important Packers, Tucker Kraft, you realize that in the games he played, he never played fewer than 87% of the snaps? Like,
1: Oh, interesting.
0: I have
1: What's going on there?
0: The emergency weather service. I do my video via an Apple device. And
1: you okay there?
0: The National Weather Service, a severe thunderstorm warning is in effect for this area until 11:30 a.m. For destructive 3-inch sized hail.
1: Take shelter
0: in a sturdy building away from the windows. People and animals outdoors will be severely injured.
1: Well, that sounds serious.
0: Okay, I'm going to have to go make sure that the hatches are battened down.
1: Get your animals. Make sure all the animals are in.
0: Good thing Nick, Sadie, and Stella, and at least most of the cats are down here.
1: That's the first time a severe weather alert has ever knocked your video stream off of our show.
0: Not only that, it's got a big red thing that says critical, and then it's calling it an imminent threat alert.
1: That sounds pretty serious.
0: Okay, excuse me, we do the show from the basement.
1: Yeah, call everyone else down there with you. Holy smokes.
0: We're going to round up the pets. Patrick, I'm sorry that I didn't get further into my answer for you. But hey, at least it keeps us on the clock somewhere.
1: Sure does.
0: All right. I do want to get to, I don't know what this means exactly for the shareholders meeting, which is scheduled to begin.
1: That doesn't sound good for the shareholders meeting.
0: In a few hours still. Maybe it'll clear through. But I'm going to go gather some cats for this imminent threat. And Tosh is going to tell us about MoMA on recording while I run upstairs and gather our pets. More Wildy and Tausch. Straight ahead. Stick around.
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4: 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Here's a look at your weatherology forecast. A heat advisory continues until 9 p.m. tonight. Slight chance of thunderstorms today, otherwise sunshine mixed with clouds at times. Daytime highs approaching 91. Southwest winds 10 to 15 miles per hour. Lows dip down to about 64. Tonight, partly cloudy skies. I'm meteorologist Jennifer Wojcicki on 1430 ESPN Beaver Dam. Currently 82.
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0: are watching. There is a tornado warning in effect in Jefferson and Dodge counties. If you're up here in the greater Green Bay Metroplex, again, I've never gotten an alert that says this. Severe thunderstorm warning in effect for destructive 3-inch size hail. Take shelter in a sturdy building away from windows. People and animals outdoors will be severely injured. So please take care of yourselves. If you're out there, I did run upstairs and gather our dogs. Cats, a little harder to herd, but some of them are here. Others, I think, will be joining us shortly.
1: Glad you're all good. Like, glad you're all good so far.
0: It was like, not to be biblical, but like that whole three-hour window on Good Friday, you know, when it got dark as night. That's what it looks like outside right now at 10:54 a.m. here. So be safe out there. Be careful out there. Now we resume our regularly scheduled programming already in progress.
1: We did miss your weather updates while you were gone. That was something we were missing from the show, too. So,
0: yeah, I don't know how many of those I deliver generally, but I look forward to delivering one on Wednesday when practice kicks off. Even though those initial practices are kind of lame by comparison. A lot like the off-season program ones, which, as Tausch famously brings up, what'd you learn? Nothing. But they'll get the pads on a little bit later in training camp. We'll get to that. All right, Jesse, before we get to the 11 o'clock hour, and I do want to get to Ed Policy during the 11 o'clock hour, so if we could be kind enough to do a little rejiggering of our plan. Before we get to that, though, I do want to talk about your grievances with my list. What are they? What issues did you take? And I am ready to defend my position vehemently. Go ahead.
1: All right. Xavier McKinney and Evan Williams share the number 9 ranking, the two safeties, McKinney and Evan Williams. Xavier McKinney, I saw a stat that blew my mind that I don't think gets talked about enough in one of the ESPN articles over the last couple. I think it was the Jeremy Fowler safety rankings. According to ESPN's Next Gen Stats, Xavier McKinney, since he's been a safety for the Green Bay Packers, has not been the closest defender on any play the Packers have allowed a touchdown. That's wild. Of all the touchdowns they've allowed in two seasons with him as a starting safety in Green Bay, he hasn't been the closest player or closest defender for a touchdown allowed by the Packers defense. To me, Xavier McKinney, and we know how good he was. Like, that was a steal, it felt like, when the Packers were able to acquire him a couple of years ago. Like, he doesn't deserve to share a line with Evan Williams in your ranking of most important Packers. Xavier McKinney feels like a guy who belongs on a line of his own because he's been that good the last couple of years. So defend your work, please.
0: Yeah, it's defend your work, defending your life. Yeah, it's more about narrative than about pure rankings. For example, I'm sure you'll get to this, but I put Javon Bullard and Edgerrin Cooper together as well.
1: Yeah, I didn't like that one either. They were playing the same position.
0: Right, but they both were drafted in the second round of the 2024 draft. They're both young players that this team needs to elevate their games if this team's going to be as good as they think they're capable of being. And both those guys, I think, are going to have big years. I am a huge Javon Bullard guy. I thought he came on last year. I think he's got everything you want in a player, including a toughness that sometimes they lack. So I am a huge Javon Bullard guy. And we know Homer was a big Edgerrin Cooper guy. He was awesome his rookie year last year by his own admission. And this is one of the things I like about Coop. He admitted it. He didn't make enough plays, which I don't know about you, but I kind of prefer guys that have the confidence to say, no, I need to be better. I wasn't good enough. The other ones who deflect blame and blame this and blame that or complain about their role or whatever else happened last year, not a fan. So I put those two guys together. The reason I put Xavier McKinney and Evan Williams together is Ben Johnson.
1: What?
0: If you take issue with this,

0: Take it up with Ben Johnson. Ben Johnson. And I don't want this getting clipped, so don't even think about it. But I've said many times, it's a little bit douchey. Right? Maybe not even a little bit. But he doesn't dole out praise or compliments to the Packers very often, does he? No, he does drive-by handshakes. And he says, I hate those guys and F those guys. But what did he say about Evan Williams and Xavier McKinney? What did he say? Jesse, you read it. What did he say?
1: I forgot. Yeah, they're difference makers or they're difficult to defend. What okay. I forget the quote. What did he
0: yeah,
1: say?
0: Yeah, no, don't worry. I've got it for you.
1: Oh, thanks.
0: I don't know if there's a better safety tandem right now in the league.
1: Yeah.
0: These two guys, you just have to account for them. I think the safety position in general is one that it's rare you go into a game feeling like there's an impact player. And yet this particular week, these two guys are. They're all over the field. They're highly instinctive. They do a great job when the ball is in the air, making plays. I know McKinney had all those interceptions last year. He did a great job with that. And then I think it's been pretty cool to see Evan Williams just grow over the course of his career to where he's an impact player for them now. I rest my case. When Ben Johnson is putting those two guys in that echelon and mentioning them together, no. Are they both deserving of their own spots in the rankings? Absolutely, Jesse. But from a narrative perspective, that's Ben Blanken Johnson. Like, that's not Matt LaFleur. That's not Jeff Hafley. That's not Jonathan Gannon saying that. That's Ben Johnson. Ben Johnson doesn't say anything nice about the Packers ever. Ever. But he did about those guys. And that's why I thought it was important to put them together.
1: That's great defense of your work. I appreciate the insight.
0: I'm glad you approve of my defending my work.
1: I now think they should switch with Edrin Cooper and Javon Buller, because I also think that's kind of hokey that they're on the same line together. But I'd put Cooper and Bullard 9, McKinney and Williams up to 6 based on your criteria of why they're paired together.
0: That, now I think that's a fair critique. But again, behind the scenes, I did not want McKinney and Williams to be so close in the list, along with when the safety position preview was also running on Channel 3000.
1: That's what this was all about? You didn't want your safety preview lined up with your safeties and the
0: rankings?
1: Because
0: then it's a lot of duplication. We want you to read different stuff.
1: That is so self-serving. Unbelievable.
0: It's not. It's serving the readers.
1: Yes, indeed. At Channel3000.com. Understood. I have more grievances. I guess we can save them for another time. Because I want to talk about this Ed policy thing that you sent over, too, because that was interesting.
0: We will get to that when we start the 11 o'clock hour, right around the time that we're apparently going to get hit by dangerous hail.
1: Sun is shining here in Madison, just so you're aware, Jason. So I don't know.
0: Can you even see outside from where you're sitting?
1: Yeah. We got shiny windows here in the Everlight Solar Studio at ESPN Madison. We're on floor 5 of our building, looking outside. The sun is shining, glistening off of the building across the street. Looks beautiful here in downtown Madison.
0: Well, hopefully that things are not nearly as bad here in the greater Green Bay Metroplex as they are being painted by the radar. We will see how that plays out. It does appear, by the way, that if you live in the Milwaukee area, Milwaukee, Kenosha, Sheboygan, it's headed for you as well. So be safe out there. We will kick off the 11 o'clock hour in 2 minutes after Tausch tells us about Jones Dairy Farm. So stick around. It's Wilde and Tausch.
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4: I'm Wade Bates with your Daily Dodge Sports Center. Another impressive effort from the Miz last night, taking it to even the next level. He struck out the first seven batters in 12 of the first 13 in an 11-2 Brewers win over the Rockies on Sunday.
5: I thought he was great. He really was. He could have continued, obviously, but we're unfortunately he had to throw a few more pitches in that inning, or he would have went back out for the sixth. He wanted to, but yeah, he was really good. You know, obviously, punch out 12 out of the first 13.
4: That's manager Pat Murphy. Milwaukee also collected a franchise record 9 doubles. They open up a series in San Francisco tonight, 8:10 the broadcast time on 95.3. Packers rookies and injured players return to training camp today. The veterans report tomorrow. The first workout is on Wednesday. 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
3: He missed it again! 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
0: This is Wilde and Tausch, presented by Pella Windows and Doors of Wisconsin.

0: of Lilia Tausch begins now. And by the way, if you are watching on the ESPN Madison YouTube channel, which I know a lot of you are, you saw the billboard during the commercial break for the 2026 ESPN Madison Open, which is, I believe that's next week already, August 3rd.
1: Next Monday.
0: I'll be there. I'm going to miss a practice for it, so we'll be on site. But it benefits a great, great charity called Paul's Party. And you hear some of the promotions. I think it's Wooly who does the voiceover work for them. But they've got, it's such a great cause. And basically their mission is to help kids get access to adaptive sports equipment. And I have a friend who his son has some physical challenges, and they have a special baseball field here in the greater Green Bay area for them. I think they call it the Miracle League. It's really great. And Paul's Party does awesome work trying to help, you know, young, challenged athletes like that have the adaptive sports equipment that they need. So we're partnering with them for our tournament. So if you want to find out a little bit more about them, all you got to do is text our Carbless Tuck and text line the word GOLF, G-O-L-F, to 844-770-3776. We'll send you some information so you can donate if you want, or just find ways to support local kids through adaptive sports. But it's a great cause, and we're proud to be part of it, and we look forward to the ESPN Madison Open coming up on Monday. All right. I'm also looking forward to the Packers shareholders meeting, if it in fact occurs today.
1: I did see someone either texted in or it was in the YouTube comments that apparently in the invite or whatever they send to all the shareholders that are coming to this, it did say if there's inclement weather, they move it indoors and you can watch it on screens throughout the stadium. Is what that's someone shared that. I apologize. I didn't remember where I saw that. I think it was in the YouTube comments. So apparently that's the backup plan if there is bad weather, which it sounds like there's imminent risk of danger for you up there in Green Bay right now. So
0: indeed,
1: that sounds like the definition of bad weather to me.
0: Yeah, it does appear that it should be over by the time they would be starting at 1:30. But again, those are predictive models. Speaking of predictions, we talked Ed Policy on Friday in advance of the shareholders meeting. I was there. Bill Huber was there. We asked him a myriad of questions, and then he did a little gaggle outside of the meeting room where we had spent time discussing the financials with him. And there were a couple of things that I thought were interesting. One, and we'll talk about this coming up, the way the naming rights thing kind of took on a life of its own. But that, I still want to talk about it, but I don't think it's as big of a deal as this. And they are sounding an alarm. And I also think they are setting the stage, because one of the things that Aaron Popke, who's joined our show a few times, their director of public affairs, mentioned, and Ed Policy mentioned, is that not since the stadium redevelopment back in 2001, 2002, they have not asked for public money. Now, again, I am a Green Bay resident.

0: resident. I know a couple of years ago there were talks about their lease with the city and wanting to not pay taxes to the city. I personally would like the fire department to be able to afford to show up at my house if something bad happens. So I'm not a huge fan of that idea because, as the mayor has mentioned, that is an important component to the city's budget. So we can agree to disagree on that. But they laid the groundwork for wanting the state, the city, the county, and the stadium district to help them with some of the upkeep that they see in the future for Lambeau Field. They have renovated all their offices. They renovated their locker room. They renovated their equipment room. They've renovated their athletic training room, their medical area. So they're not struggling financially. They have $701 million in their corporate reserve fund, but they see, kind of like the weather forecast for Green Bay right now, they see a storm brewing. And that was Ed Policy's position when he explained how other teams are generating income that the Packers are not in the same position to do. Here he is.
1: The NFL now is getting more complex than ever. It's getting more expensive than ever to run an NFL team. And that's in part fueled by some rule changes and some different approaches by the NFL that I think are good, very good for the overall NFL and for the owners and for the Packers also specifically. But it does create some challenges for us. You know, now an NFL team, it's much easier for a team to sell a minority interest, say 5 or 10% of their team. They're not giving up any controlling interest, and they can raise more money in a matter of months than we have in our entire corporate reserve fund that took us 30 years to raise. So that is leading to a little bit of an arms race throughout the NFL, whether that's to pay for players, to pay for coaching staffs or for facilities. That's why we have to be more aggressive, and we have to be a little forward-looking, maybe a little more creative. How much we can generate at this point.
0: So one of the examples he gave, Jesse, was the fact that the Miami Dolphins, coached by our guy Jeff Hafley, are valued at $12.5 billion with a B dollars for Stephen Ross and their ownership group. They sold a 1% stake. 1%. So you're not making any decisions. I know the Bucks have some minority owners as well, but this 1% stake in a $12.5 billion franchise raised them $125 million like that. Packers don't have that at their disposal. But you get five people to each buy 1%, you raise a hell of a lot of capital pretty darn quickly. Now, the salary cap is in place. And sharing, revenue sharing is in place. Those are the two important parts of the three-legged stool that I always talk about. John Underwood taught me well. The third one, though, is local revenue. And that money that they're getting from private equity, that is considered local revenue. They don't have to share that with the other 31 teams. So the Dolphins keep all that money. Packers can't do that. So what Ed Policy talked about was the idea of other ways that they can generate more local revenue, which would include naming rights for different parts of Titletown, naming rights for whether it's the Don Hudson Center or their practice facilities that are inside of Lambeau Field. He said they need to be more aggressive about that. Again, and I asked them this point blank, we don't have video of it, but I can share a summary of it. He has to be careful. Because I think Packers fans want you to be able to field the best team possible, but they also want to be able to afford their season tickets. And as you weed out people that just buy them just to sell them, there are a lot of people that really care about this team, and I said this to Ed, that are finding it harder and harder to be able to afford their tickets. So, and he acknowledged that that is a difficult challenge. My question for you, Jesse, and for you, Owen, is this. For me, this is really interesting. Like, I like going to this meeting every year. It's a little more fun when Mark Murphy was running them because you never knew what the hell he was going to say. That was not the case on Friday.
2: Especially those last couple of years with
0: indeed
2: Rodgers. Never knew.
0: But what I would say is that it's interesting to me because I'm fascinated by the machinations of the one community-owned franchise. The fact they have to share.

0: this information. So now everybody knows that every team in the league got $453 million as their 1/32nd of the TV rights and everything else that goes into that. That means that's $14.5 billion with a B last year for the NFL.
1: I was just going to do the math on that. Wow.
0: I love it. My question for you two as fans, though, is when you listen to this, does it create any nervousness for you at all? Any concern for you at all? Or do your eyes kind of glaze over when we're talking about this kind of money, when we're thinking, you know, the three of us are normal guys, like, I want to make sure that I have enough set aside so I can get Cousins for lunch?
1: I'll let Owen go first on this one because I have some thoughts on it. Owen, you, what do you think of it?
2: You know, growing up, I never thought there would ever be a possibility that the Packers would ever leave Green Bay. Just the whole idea of it is fascinating, as you mentioned, Jason. Something in me says that the team, the city, the league will do everything in its power to keep Green Bay, well, the Packers in Green Bay, because it's such an iconic franchise. And that would really alter the league if the Packers were to leave Green Bay.
0: Or if they just sucked, which I think is their, like, I don't think anybody's worried about them leaving, right? And again, as long as, and this is why they came out with that strong statement against Scott Fitzgerald and his sports business, Sports Broadcasting Act spiel.
1: Haven't heard anything about that lately.
0: No. Interestingly enough. But, like, they need that $453 million, they need that. They definitely could not survive without revenue sharing. But that pays your salary cap, right? That pays your players. The question is, can they keep up with all this other stuff? The bottom line is, though, I don't think they're going anywhere. I know Mike Florio had a thing about how the Packers could leave while I was away. No, I don't think that's the concern. The concern is, are they going to be bad because they can't keep up with the arms race that Ed Policy's talking about? Jesse, what about you? Does that concern you?
1: Yeah, this reminds me of that Florio conversation we had last week. We figured we could do that while you were gone because, you know, he's one of your guys that we don't really bring up
0: too much. I get along with him better than Tausch does. Yeah. Tausch can't stand it.
1: Well, Tausch loved getting after him last week. Don't worry about that. You can check out the podcast if you missed it. He was speculating about the Packers at when Ed Policy's tenure is done, when he reaches his mandatory retirement age, which I think would be 15 years from now.
0: Yeah, it's going to be a while.
1: Like 2040, more or less. That would be when the Packers could go away from the publicly owned model and go to the privately owned model the way that all the other teams have, so that they can find that 1% of revenue like the Dolphins just had that you outlined. In general, I find discussions about the salary cap and about business and these dollar amounts incredibly boring.
0: I thought so.
1: You and Tausch have them, and sometimes I'll admit when I'm in Owen's chair, I'll check out a little bit, and I'll start making dinner plans with Becca or whatever's going on.
0: You check out during good conversations, too.
1: I do not. Sometimes I check out when we're talking finances and budget and all that boring stuff, but what I think is interesting is Ed Policy opens the door here pretty clearly for ideas for the Packers to generate more revenue as a team, as a franchise. And so does that mean playing a bowl game at Lambeau Field like you and Tausch brought up the idea of a bunch of years ago? Or maybe like the Badgers in Notre Dame starting the season because the grass is a little easier to take care of in late August and early September instead of in December or January, play like a Lambeau Classic to start every college football season and bring two teams up and crank a bunch of money from fan bases that don't get to play there ever into the surrounding area and Titletown and all the fun things that go on with the experience of going to Green Bay for fan bases that don't ever get to experience that. Does it mean more potential concerts during the off season? And, you know, they're always so concerned about the grass. Like, are they going to get over that so that they can make some more money and have a few more big events there? Are they going to do some kind of like Lambeau Fest every year where they have fans come up? Just coming up with different fun ways, or maybe even not different, but just things that they've had success doing in the past. Is that going to be on the horizon now during Ed Policy's tenure? If Murphy was the innovator in helping establish a lot of this stuff, Ed Policy, during his tenure as Packers president, may become the guy that helps streamline it and helps even

0: Kaepernick was president.
1: Yeah, look, I'm not here to tell fans what to think. I don't think you have a lot to be worried about. I do think the next kind of battleground is going to be public money. It's going to be what I'm talking about with the tax question for the city of Green Bay. I think it's going to be a question about things that they can do. Remember when, it wasn't that long ago that Chris McIntosh, before his departure, managed to push through with some help changing some of the state budget to reallocate some money to the university, which was really to create some NIL money, right? And that was passed, and that was something that they felt they really needed. I'm guessing the Packers are going to have some things that they need, and they're laying the groundwork for that. But, Jesse, I agree with you. Like, you want to talk about, is Jordan Morgan good enough at left tackle? Is Marshawn Lloyd, if something happens to Josh Jacobs, can they really give Marshawn Lloyd the ball 22 times in a game when he hasn't had the ball 22 times in his NFL life? Like, those are what people are interested in. But I did find this interesting. And I do think the one thing that Packers fans are in mostly agreement, I'm guessing there are some that are like, hey, call whatever the hell you want. I'm going to call Lambeau Field anyway. But that would be naming rights. We will get into that coming up. I think Associated Bank Field would be a great name. Associated Bank was there when the Packers began. They began in like the in their building. That's where the meeting was. And it's not branches that make a bank local, it's roots. And Associated Bank's roots run deep here in Green Bay and in Wisconsin. And if you're a Brewers fan, they've got the best of both worlds. They got Packers checking, but they've also got Brewers checking, where you get all kinds of great discounts on tickets at the team store, registration for the Famous Racing Sausages 5K and 10K, 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We'll hear what Ed Policy had to say about naming Lambeau Field. I think you'll be pleased. That's next. It's Woolley and Zepsh.

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0: more clip from Ed Policy. Jesse, are we... I'm confused when we do something like this. So is today Woe Nelly or Woe Owen or Woe both of you? Like, what's your plan there? That's coming up next.
1: Nah, Owen's got this today. It's Woe-in. Woe-in's... Owen. Well, hard to say. Owen is taking over Woe Nelly today. He's in charge. He'll take this break. While you were gone, he brought up a great topic about leftovers in his fridge at home. And so,
0: Bloober!
1: Yeah, Bloober was brought up, among other things, on the text line. So I can't wait to see what he's got for us today.
0: Well, we'll hold off on that so we can hear from Ed Policy on the idea of renaming Lambeau Field as a revenue stream to Bloober Field, or one of the many other great ideas that Tausch has come up with over the years. Here is Ed Policy discussing naming rights.
2: We're not going to be renaming Lambeau Field, but we are looking at other areas of our campus, and that does include Titletown. So we did rename the Titletown Field Amplify Health Field recently, but we would also look at other, you know, very significant components of our campus, including potentially looking at our practice facility.
0: Yeah, that's not breaking news by any means. Now, subsequent to that, Jesse, you mentioned earlier more concerts and more other types of events. He said there's going to be a winter event that they're working on now. He wouldn't say what it was. We did have a hockey game here involving the Badgers once upon a time. It was a long time ago now. But I'd be curious if maybe they can get the NHL Winter Series here.
1: No.
0: He would not say what it was.
1: No. What are they going to do, have Minnesota play Chicago at Lambeau Field? That would stink.
0: Yeah, I don't know who they would get.
1: I can read between the lines on this one, Jason. The Wisconsin women's hockey team is like the greatest team of all time. They just won a national championship. The Wisconsin men's hockey team was just in the championship game last year as well. You're telling me we can't build an ice rink and do a doubleheader Wisconsin men's and women's hockey at Lambeau Field sometime next winter? Come on. It's too easy.
0: Right, but I think what they want is, and I'll have to go back and look, I think they played, maybe they played Ohio State. I don't remember who the Badgers played, but...
1: Michigan, if I remember right. I think it was Michigan.
0: They played the Frozen Tundra Classic, which was played in 2006. It was Ohio State against Wisconsin. And the attendance was 40,890.
1: Oh, I thought it was Michigan. My mistake. In fairness, I was in like freshman year in high school.
0: Don't make excuses. So. You corrected me, and you were wrong.
1: I was wrong.
0: Period. Finn.
1: Now I'm trying to think of what Michigan did. I swear Michigan did something at Lambeau
0: Field. I think Michigan did a game at, like, the Big House.
1: Maybe that's what it was. Maybe Wisconsin played in that. Yeah, that was 20 years ago. And that was, like, the last time Wisconsin was really good at men's hockey and in the national championship and won it, right?
0: The issue that I would say, and again, this goes back to the financial part, you want

0: something that's going to bring in a ton of money. I don't know if $40,000 for a college hockey game is going to bring in as much money as they would like. Maybe. I don't know if the field is big enough that they can have two games going at once. You watch the men's on one side and the women's on the other?
1: We'll have every Big Ten team come then. Every men's Big Ten hockey team comes and plays one game at Lambeau Field over the day, and then Wisconsin women's hockey caps it against Ohio State or Minnesota, one of the big ones that they play all the time. That's one of the top teams in the country. Easy. Yeah,
0: I just think it's important to highlight the fact that they are going to increase the number of events as best they can at a time when they still have a primarily grass field, right? It's a hybrid. They've got stitched in artificial grass in with the grass, but it is officially considered a natural grass surface. You can have a hell of a lot more concerts if you don't have that. You can pack them in. Like Luke Combs played back-to-back nights. They did it early enough in the off season where they weren't worried about it impacting the quality of the field for games that matter, but they do have limitations, obviously, with that. They also don't have a dome, which they could use today, it would appear, for their shareholders meeting. But, again, I think there's something cool. Like, I'm not going to the game. I know part of our 10th anniversary celebration will be adjacent to Wisconsin-Notre Dame. But I think it's cool when they do different stuff at Lambeau Field. Paula and the girls and I saw Pink at AmFam Field. She was awesome. She was flying around. It was incredible. I would have preferred the roof to have been open that night because it got a little humid inside, a little sweaty. But it's great when they do cool stuff at Lambeau Field. And they're going to have to do more to be able to generate the kind of income they're looking to generate.
1: Let's just be clear about something. We're going to have a problem if Lambeau Field hosts the Chicago Blackhawks for the NHL Winter Classic. That's not going to go over well with me and a lot of others across the state.
0: Yeah, I wonder. I don't think that they would do that. I was thinking more along the lines of like a couple of iconic NHL teams that don't have, because obviously we don't have one, but like the Toronto Maple Leafs and like the Edmonton Oilers or something, like two Canadian teams that we're not going to be offended by, because if you put the Chicago Blackhawks, folks like yourself are not going to be on board.
1: No, we're not. Hey, come see the Chicago Blackhawks and the Minnesota Wild take over Lambeau Field for the NHL Winter Classic. No, get out of here with that. Nobody wants that.
0: He also said that there will be more soccer games, which I know you and Tausch can go together, because I know Tausch really enjoys his soccer. I think Manchester City and FC Bayern Munich were the teams that played back in 2022. They want to have more of those. All right, we want to get to Wolwin.
1: We're going to rename the Hudson Center, though. Did I understand that right?
0: I think so, and I think there's also a chance that they could rename the practice facilities that are housed within the Lambeau Field kind of structure. They've got the Crick, where they've got a practice field. They could probably put naming rights on all the things, right? I mean, there are schools that have, like, names for the athletic director, right? The Associated Bank Endowed Athletic Director, Jesse Nelson, of Bradley University.
1: I once offered Bradley, because I worked at the arena for 4 years, I offered them $20 to name a storage room inside a storage room after me.
0: He passed?
1: He said no. I said, what, are you passing on $20? I'll buy some pens or something for a classroom. No, didn't want to do it.
0: We'll see if maybe AmFam gets involved with some of those naming rights. Obviously, they are a proud Wisconsin company, and Tausch will tell you about them as we go to break, heading into Wolwin, which is next. It's Wolde and Tausch.
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2: This is the Baker Boy.

0: not take away time from Wall Owen. Well, then don't. Jesse, tell people what you texted us.
1: I did a little research here, since, you know, I'm not producing the show, so between breaks I can actually do some research. Wisconsin, Michigan, which is what I was thinking of, played outside at Camp Randall Stadium in 2010. They played an outdoor game there. It was 4 years after the Lambeau one. That game drew more than 55,000 fans at Camp Randall back in 2010.
0: Camp Randall.
1: And I said, so I'll accept your apology at any time, because you know, you got after me pretty good there.
0: Yeah, I didn't realize we were talking about Camp Randall being the place where that game was played. We were talking about the Lambeau Field game, where you know, the Packers play, where they're looking to generate more income for the Packers by having a hockey game.
1: You talk to Sean Eichhorn. You think they're not trying to generate more revenue for the Wisconsin Athletics also? I mean,
0: I'm sure they are.
1: Let's play every hockey game outside this year.
0: Unfortunately, that wasn't our discussion. All right, Owen, we've taken enough of your meager time as it is. Time for Woolwin.
2: If the topic is good, the guys discuss.
3: Just the other morning, I was running with some traces. You're walking with houses. No one going out to the same black rights. You said, I'm going to take my father and blood check. I'm going to say, I'm going to take my father.
2: But if it's not, the show must go on. It's time for
0: Woolwin
2: on Willie and Tausch.
4: So, this past weekend, I was on a bachelor trip up north in St. Germain, Wisconsin.
1: Big weekend for O-Dog.
4: It was a fun weekend. There was a group of 11 of us, and I particularly want to talk about Friday. We went golfing. I think it was one of the local municipal courses up there. And I don't get out to golf all that often. I was a baseball player growing up, so I always played baseball in the summertime, spring. I never really touched a golf club unless I went out with my dad to, like, the driving range. So my golf game really isn't that great. I still have fun doing it, and I think that's more important, because when you have a group of 11 of us on a golf course, it's not going to go well, so you might as well just have fun doing it. And it was a good day. Played best ball. I think we shot an 81 across 18. So
1: Not bad.
4: We'll take it. There was a couple golfers in my group that they played more regularly. I feel like I'm starting to get to that point, though, where I should probably become a golf guy. Like, is there a certain point where you make that transition into becoming, like, a golf person in your life?
1: Jason?
0: No. You don't have to transition to golf. No one. You're not required to golf. Period. Finn.
4: But what if I want to?
0: Then go
1: he
0: play.
1: Likes it. He likes
0: Whatever
1: it.
0: Whatever makes you happy, go play.
4: Because my whole thing growing up was, I can play golf when I'm older. I can't play baseball when I'm older. So I'm going to play baseball now while I'm young and can still play. But now I'm like at that point where I'm not playing baseball anymore. So I think I should start working on my golf game.
1: I saw something. This came up the other day, too, when I was talking to a friend. I saw this meme or something on social media a number of years ago. And said every guy, when he turns 30, falls into one of five hobbies. And it's like golf, smoking meat, woodwork, and I forget what the other two were. So maybe golf is going to become your hobby when, as you get a little bit older and you want to find your thing that keeps you busy and that you enjoy. Maybe golf's going to be that thing. So all the power to you. I'll go play. Hey, Nate Stone might be looking for a sub. Yeah. He's not golfing the rest of the summer here in his league on Wednesdays with Tier 1 Tyler. So maybe we got some room for you if you want to perfect the craft and get in and get involved.
4: Yeah, I will just say that when we played our best ball scramble, they took two of my shots out of the whole 18 course.
1: Oh, no. Oh, that's not
4: but
1: very
4: you know
1: good.
4: What? But you know what? I was expecting nothing.
1: No.
4: So those two shots that they took, I made one putt. I had a great day.
1: Yeah.
4: I was so happy with my performance. Somehow, some way, every time I would tee off, I would hit a tree and it would bounce into the fairway. I don't know how, but I'm going to take it. I'm going to take it and run with
1: it. He's starting to love it. Does this remind you, Jason, of when your daughters started golfing and they found their love of the sport and this is what they wanted? This is what it would feel like, I would assume.
0: Yeah, sure. Look, one of the things that I have as an issue with golf is that you're dedicating, what, about 4 hours minimum if you're going to play 18 holes?
4: Yeah, about.
1: Yeah, probably more than that.
0: I'm

0: I don't want to make it sound like I'm Mr. Busy Guy, but I got a lot on my plate, and I don't have time for 4 hours. You want to go to the driving range for 45 minutes? I might be interested in that. I'd go with the girls and hit balls with them, but no, I don't have time for 4.5 hours on the golf course. How about pickleball, Owen? Ooh, you know, I know a guy that's got some pretty good connections to the pickler.
1: Yeah, I haven't played lately, but in high school, we would have tournaments with our gym class, and me and my best friend always ran those tournaments and earned Gatorades for
0: ourselves.
1: So I do like a good game of pickleball. I should start playing more often.
0: There you go.
2: Ryan in Milwaukee texts in on the Cardless ESPN Wisconsin Talking text line. He says, be a slow-pitch softball guy. A lot of fun, competitive, scratches the baseball itch if you were a baseball guy.
1: Yeah, that's
2: a
1: good one. I see myself doing that, too.
0: I did that. That I enjoyed. Whoa,
3: Nelly!
1: One more just quick hitter from the Bachelor weekend. The Friday morning before we went golfing, I guess the Bachelor of the trip was supposed to cook breakfast, but he didn't wake up until 11. Why is the Bachelor in charge of making breakfast on his own Bachelor
2: weekend?
1: That
2: makes no sense.
1: That makes no sense to me either. I didn't learn of that until we were on the way to golf, and I was like, are we going to have breakfast somewhere? And they're like, oh, Alex was supposed to make breakfast. I'm like, that doesn't make any sense.
2: Why would he make his own breakfast at his Bachelor party weekend? Like, he's not going to get
0: out. Is he a chef?
1: No.
2: Did he say he wanted to do that, or was he like assigned?
1: But
2: like that's a bad job by the friend group.
1: Yeah.
2: No one should be assuming the Bachelor is going to be making breakfast at a Bachelor party weekend. That's the last thing that should be on the Bachelor's plate for the weekend.
1: Yeah, I'm going to put the blame on the best man in that.
2: That's awful. Terrible job.
0: Agreed.
3: That has
0: been Woolen. Good stuff, Woolen. Good.
1: Thank you.
0: Good stuff. You're welcome. We will wrap up the show with the clip of the day, which I'm very curious to see what that might be. I'm sure it'll be something Jesse said.
2: Well, none of the ones he said don't clip me on this one. We won't have those available.
0: That's why I say those things. What I also say all the time is that if you've been injured in an accident, and I hope you never are, but if you have been, there's only one call to make, and that's the Gruber offices. David and his team have been doing this for nearly 40 years. They are the best in the business. They will make sure that you get what you deserve. So make the call. One call, that's all. 414-276-6666. 414-276-6666. 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
5: This is 1430 ESPN. Here's a look at your weatherology forecast. A heat advisory continues until 9 p.m. tonight. Slight chance of thunderstorms today, otherwise sunshine mixed with clouds at times. Daytime highs approaching 91. Southwest winds 10 to 15 miles per hour. Lows dip down to about 64. Tonight, partly cloudy skies. I'm meteorologist Jennifer Wojcicki on 1430 ESPN Beaver Dam. Right now, it's 76 degrees.
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0: line for this year is that we're all talking about our uncertainty with them, and they made some pretty major investments in every spot. Left tackle is a former first-round pick. Their left guard has made more than $50 million in his first year and a few months with the Green Bay Packers. They just re-signed Sean Ryan, a guy that they benched at right guard, to an extension. So there's an investment there. Anthony Belton is, at least as we open camp on Wednesday, their starting right guard. That's a prime pick. You expect those guys to be really good players. Obviously, a right tackle, we all know that Zach Tom is a very good player. All five of those guys, if those are your five starters, they all come with big investment, but they also all come with a question mark going into camp. If those guys are as good as Goody thinks they will be, everything's going to be fine.
1: Good to have you back, Jason.
2: A clip.
1: Good to have you back.
2: It is good to be back. Packers will be back on the practice field on Wednesday. I'm guessing we will learn more about the players that will start on the PUP list. Curious to see if Devontae Wyatt starts there. I think Tucker Kraft will start there. Obviously, Micah Parsons will start there.

0: That'll be some of the housekeeping we'll find out in the next day or two as far as transactions. Jesse, I know you had to carry a lot of burden during my time away. Are you going to be back in your normal spot tomorrow? Are you co-hosting again? What do you got on your docket?
1: I think I'm producing. I guess I have to check the
0: I guess we'll have
1: there.
0: To wait and see. It'll be a surprise for
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1: I'm Wade Bates with your Daily Dodge Sports Center. Rookies and injured players report to Packers training camp today. The veterans set to report tomorrow. The first workout set for Wednesday in Titletown. Family night scrimmage is August 7th. The preseason opener at Pittsburgh August 13th. Your home for Packers football again in 2026 is 95.3 WBEV. Historic day for Jacob Isurowski yesterday, striking out the first seven hitters and the first 12 of 13 batters he faces. The Brewers took down the Rockies 11-2 on getaway day at American Family Field. Brewers offense also collected a franchise record 9 doubles. Milwaukee opens up a series in San Francisco tonight. Brandon Sproat gets the start, 8:10, the broadcast time on 95.3. Both the Watertown 17U and Beaverdam 16U American Legion baseball teams still alive at their respective state tournaments. Well, Waupun in the AA and Horicon in single A earned trips to the state tournament yesterday. That's your Daily Dodge Sports Center on 1430 ESPN Beaverdam.
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4: The Rich Eisen Show. In this hour, Michigan head coach Kyle Whittingham. Michigan football receiver Andrew Marsh. Michigan running backs Jordan Marshall and Savion Hyder. And now, it's Rich Eisen.
6: Number two of the Rich Eisen Show is on the air live from the great state of Michigan, down the road from the campus of the University of Michigan. We're here for the fourth annual Champion Circle Golf Classic. We talked in hour number one a lot of basketball with the national champion basketball players Elliot Cadeau and Trey McKinney and the new coach Mike Boynton. Now that our friend Dusty May has moved on down the road to Dallas, a lot of movement here on the campus of the University of Michigan, and that's why we're now finally landing on the football team, since this Champions Circle Golf Classic features none other than the new head coach of the University of Michigan football program. Kyle Whittingham is here to kick off hour number two. Good to see you, Coach. How are you?
7: Good.
6: How's it going?
7: Going good.
6: It's great to see you in that block M.
7: Yeah, it feels good.
6: Is it? Are you used to it yet?
7: I am.
6: You
7: absolutely,
6: are?
7: Absolutely. Yeah.
6: Okay. How long did it take you to get used to something?
7: A few months, but we've settled in and can't wait to get the season going. We'll be here before you know it.
6: It's kind of right here. Next week is when?
7: Yeah, coaches come in next week, early in the week, players midweek, and then we start fall camp. Practice, and then September 5th is the opener.
6: So. Okay. I mean, because again, obviously, coaches, all the coaches that I've come across, you know, you're all guys who like to control what you can control. And I'm just wondering, you know, how getting into a new program at this stage of your career, or at least bringing your program into a new school at this stage of your career, did you see something like that coming for yourself?
7: You know, I hadn't ruled it out. I wasn't sure what direction I was going to go, but I knew there was about half a dozen schools that if the opportunity arose, couldn't say no, and this was definitely on that list.
6: That was on that list.
7: Absolutely,
6: for you.
7: Yeah.
6: And so when you wound up, how would you term that you became available? coach?
7: How would I term it? Okay, well, I felt like

0: the opportunity to coach this program, and we will have the opportunity to spend this season together. So that's a positive. But that's the nature of the business. I mean, you just got to block everything out and minimize distractions and just stay focused.
1: Right. And then in terms of that, again, you come here at a very crucial time, and you and who you are and who you stand for and what you stand for is so important for this football program and for everybody like me who roots for it and who has their emotions affected and whose pride in their school and ability to puff a chest out. It's so important that your success is going to happen. And the fact that you are here right now, I thank you for that. I truly do.
0: I appreciate that. Thank you.
1: You know, I do. And I look forward to seeing what you do and how you do it. And I wish you nothing, obviously, but the best of luck.
0: All right.
1: Thanks for being here. I appreciate this.
0: Go Blue.
1: You're right. Go Blue to you.
0: There
1: That's
0: you
1: Kyle Whittingham right here on the Rich Eisen Show. 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Hit him straight, sir. Hit him straight today.
0: Thank you.
1: That's Kyle Whittingham right here on the Rich Eisen Show. 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
3: Beaver Dam Post 146, White Construction, 16U American Legion baseball team still alive at the state tournament in Beloit after splitting a pair of games on Sunday. Post 146 dropped the game to Wisconsin Rapids Sunday morning, then bounced back for a 5-0 win over Anago yesterday afternoon. Owen Hoekstra struck out 6, gave up just 4 hits in the complete game shutout win. Post 146 plays St. Mary Springs at 5 o'clock tonight in an elimination game. Watertown 17U American Legion baseball team avoided elimination yesterday with a 6-3 win over the Appleton Doubledays. Watertown faces Chippewa Falls today at 4 o'clock in another elimination game. Waupun and Horicon earned trips to their respective American Legion state tournaments over the weekend. Waupun went 3-0 and earned a trip to the AA state tournament with a 12-1 win over Lomira Theresa and Beaver Dam. Beaver Dam got knocked out Friday night by Kewaskum. Pond's going to face New London Friday at noon in their state tournament opener in River Falls. Horicon won the single A regional at Cambridge with a 12-2 win over Mayville on Sunday. They will face Gays Mills on Friday in Prairie du Chien at 10 a.m. in the state tournament opener. Watertown's 19U will face Sheboygan at 10:30 Tuesday in their state tournament opener at Marshfield. You can continue to check all the American Legion scores and updates on the sports tab at DailyDodge.com. That's your American Legion baseball update for this Monday. I'm Wade Bates on 1430 ESPN Beaver Dam.
4: Why are interscholastic sports called the last classroom of the day? 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School sports are so much more than a game. They're about developing the whole person. 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

0: Just don't be sad when all those kids throw better than you. 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

0: physical, he runs hard. He's a real big-time running back.
1: What would it mean to win this trophy for yourself?
0: I mean, a lot. I feel like as well as all the guys in the locker room, I mean, this is what we chase after all year. One thing we kind of always say is we go get that, everything else will work out. So that's kind of big for us.
1: Yeah. I mean, for you to, obviously, this was one that the year before you arrived, mm-hmm. right? You come on campus here and it's a whole new situation.
0: Yeah.
1: Now it's again another whole new situation for yourself. So I wish you the best of luck on that.
0: Yes, sir.
1: You got it. And then, you know, almost, honestly, the way that you played your freshman year, it's very rare to see anybody play like that. I could see your skill set. And it's great to meet you here in person and see the side of the guy that you are. And, you know, I might, if I had hair, I would grow it like you. The frosted.
0: Yes, sir.
2: You could rock it.
1: You think so?
0: Yeah, you can pull it off.
1: Careful, because there's some people who are probably putting that together on some sort of
0: edit or something.
1: Yeah. Great to see you, Andrew Marshall.
0: Yes,
1: great
0: sir.
1: To see you.
0: Thank you.
1: You're back here on the Rich Eisen Show. 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
4: Here's a look at your weatherology forecast. A heat advisory continues until 9 p.m. tonight. Slight chance for isolated storms this afternoon. Otherwise, sunshine mixed with clouds at times. High temperatures reach up to 91. Southwest winds 10 to 15 miles per hour. Partly cloudy again tonight. Lows sit down to about 64. I'm meteorologist Jennifer Wojcicki on 1430 ESPN Beaver Dam. Currently, it's 74 degrees.
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0: Chevy Dodge Sports Center. Jacob Mizrowski struck out the first seven batters he faced in 12 of the first 13 Rockies hitters in an 11-2 Brewers win Sunday at American Family Field. He got the win with that impressive five-inning effort.
1: Punching out 12 out of 13 is a pretty good sign. I mean, they can't touch it, and he locates it in the top half of the zone. It's really hard to hit, but his extension and his command of it and the fact that he's got secondary stuff to go with it makes it even tougher.
0: And skipper Pat Murphy, the crew's offense, also collected a franchise record 9 doubles. Milwaukee out west, opening up a 3-game road trip in San Francisco tonight, 8:10, the broadcast time on 95.3. Rookies and injured players report to Packers training camp today. The veterans set to report tomorrow. The first training camp workout is on Wednesday at Titletown. Beaver Dam 16U, Watertown 17U, American Legion Baseball still alive at the state tournament. That's your Daily Dodge Sports Center on 1430 ESPN Beaver Dam. 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
6: In an instant, an injury.

0: beating Ohio. You know what I mean? Like, you just can you casually throw that in? So let me start again.
1: Okay.
0: I'm getting you up for practicing.
1: Gotcha.
0: Casually throw in a beat Ohio and then go on with the rest of it.
1: Okay.
0: Okay. So what are your goals for this year? Have you written any down?
1: Yeah, you know, I've written down a bunch, but I'd say more of the team goals is obviously when you come out, dominate every game, and then beat Ohio, go on and win a Big Ten championship, and then a national.
0: Round of applause, everybody. That's John Henry Daly, everybody, now part of the Michigan football program. Congrats on all that. I wish you the best of luck, and hopefully I'll see you at the next level as well.
1: Thank you.
0: You bet. Good
1: Appreciate
0: to see you. You bet. That is John Henry Daly right here of the University of Michigan football team. 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We're back with Bryce Underwood here in hour three of our day at Michigan.
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0: 46 White Construction, 16U American Legion baseball team still alive at the state tournament in Beloit after splitting a pair of games on Sunday. Post 146 dropped the game to Wisconsin Rapids Sunday morning, then bounced back for a 5-0 win over Anago yesterday afternoon. Owen Hoekstra struck out six, gave up just four hits in the complete game shutout win. Post 146 plays St. Mary Springs at 5 o'clock tonight in an elimination game. Watertown 17U American Legion baseball team avoided elimination yesterday with a 6-3 win over the Appleton Double Days. Watertown faces Chippewa Falls today at 4 o'clock in another elimination game. Waupun and Horicon earned trips to their respective American Legion state tournaments over the weekend. Waupun went 3-0 and earned a trip to the AA state tournament with a 12-1 win over Lomira Theresa and Beaver Dam. Beaver Dam got knocked out Friday night by Kewaskum. Pond's going to face New London Friday at noon in their state tournament opener in River Falls. Horicon won the single A regional at Cambridge with a 12-2 win over Mayville on Sunday. They will face Gaze Mills on Friday in Prairie du Chien at 10 a.m. in the state tournament opener. Watertown's 19U will face Sheboygan at 10:30 Tuesday in their state tournament opener at Marshfield. You can continue to check all the American Legion scores and updates on the sports tab at DailyDodge.com. That's your American Legion baseball update for this Monday. I'm Wade Bates on 1430 ESPN Beaver Dam.
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0: Bryce Underwood, I say good luck to you, Ben. I say my best of luck to you. What are you watching?
1: Phil.
0: That's it.
1: Yes, sir.
0: Boy, that's the second guy that said something like that. Your mind isn't anywhere else except football.
1: Football.
0: Okay. What about Heisman Trophy? Is that on your mind?
1: Of course. Being the best player in the country, I mean, that's what that comes with.
0: So. Okay. And what's your goals in terms of for this year? You got written down somewhere?
1: Of course.
0: What, can you share them with me?
1: This thing right here?
0: Okay, that's number one.
1: Heisman?
0: Okay.
1: That's being the best leader for my team. That's it.
0: All right. No numbers? Okay.
1: 1-0 every week.
0: 1-0 every week. Bryce Underwood, it is great to see you, man. I really appreciate your time.
1: Yes,
0: and I wish the best of luck to you.
1: Of course.
0: You know, and that, you know, I can't wait to have Jordan Palmer on the show, and I'll pick his brain on that.
1: Definitely.
0: And I get one. I do need
1: you
0: to
1: do one of these. Yeah. We'll do.
0: Absolutely.
1: Sir.
0: That is Bryce Underwood right here on the Rich Eisen Show. We're back to wrap this up with my guys from Los Angeles in just a matter of moments. 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
3: Here's a look at your weatherology forecast. A heat advisory continues until 9 p.m. tonight. A severe thunderstorm watch continues until 7 p.m. tonight. A slight chance for isolated thunderstorms this afternoon. Otherwise, sunshine mixed with clouds at times. High temperatures reach up to 85. Winds out of the southwest, 10 to 15 miles per hour. I'm meteorologist Jennifer Wojcicki on 1430 ESPN Beaver Dam. Right now, it's 75 degrees.
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0: can step it up, and Kamara still has gas left in the tank, and the tight end room can be as, because Noah Fant wound up there too, as the second string, tight end that's there. If they can put it all together, could they even win the division?
1: Ooh.
0: Or do they take steps back and then we got to reassess things? And that's my four downs on the New Orleans Saints to wrap up the show from the state of Michigan. Guys, I appreciate the effort today. I appreciate you punching the clock where you are.
2: Attaboy.
0: I'll be back there tomorrow. We'll do it all together again. We'll be back together again Tuesday on the Rich Eisen Show.
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0: Wade Bates with your Daily Dodge Sports Center. Another impressive effort from the Miz last night, taking it to even the next level. He struck out the first seven batters and 12 of the first 13 in an 11-2 Brewers win over the Rockies on Sunday.
1: I thought he was great. He really was. He could have continued, obviously, but we're unfortunately, he had to throw a few more pitches in that inning or he would have went back out for the sixth. He wanted to, but yeah, he was really good, you know, obviously. Punch out 12 out of the first 13.
0: Mets manager Pat Murphy, Milwaukee also collected a franchise record 9 doubles. 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
2: 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This time right through the A gap. Gets him back near the 15-yard line.
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11: On this Monday, Kyle and Brust across ESPN Wisconsin. My name is Ben Brust alongside Kyle Wallace. Kyle, what's up?
10: It's a Monday. Ain't a beautiful Monday, but it's Monday. Hot.
11: Stormy. Some severe weather around the state. Hope you're staying safe. There's been some bad stuff. 800-990-3776 is the Carbless Talk and Text Line. List is more, of course. 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
10: That show opens better. The show opens better.
11: C-Cat fixed
10: it? Yeah, the video. He fixed the video. Thank you, C-Cat.
11: Good job, C-Cat.
12: No problem.
11: Attaboy. Look, I was catching strays while I was out. Strays.
10: Well deserved.
11: I mean, from LePay and Tausch was a little rich because, does Ben even work anymore? Blah, blah, blah. It's like, look, Tausch is going to be on a sabbatical for like 8 weeks.
10: He's earned it. He's earned his 2 weeks
11: sabbatical. Oh, so I didn't earn 2 days?
10: No, I don't. 2 days. I mean, C-Cat's damn near going every Friday, too. But you've been.
11: He took off for his birthday dinner.
10: He sure did take off for. I'm sure he got another vacation day coming up this week or next week as well. You've been taking the Ben summer tour where you're off Thursday or Friday or both.
11: And then Sunday Karma with Kyle Wallace and Greg Scalzo. I felt like Neo in the Matrix, like.
10: I will admit,
11: dodging bullets.
10: There were bullets that were shot at you, and I didn't ask you to come on for that. I did not.
11: You asked me to join the show. Next thing you know, I'm listening to the first segment, trying to catch up what you guys are talking about so I can join the conversation. It was just.
10: You know, Greg Scalzo, your former co-host of Scalzo and Brust, he can't help himself. He asked me, so where's Benny? What did Benny do? Like, what was he? Did he go in?

0: He's gone. Like, what do you mean he didn't do anything? That's weird. He just decided not to come to work.
1: Couch
0: said,
1: router.
0: Yeah, I said, yeah. So, you know, once he finds out that it wasn't a vacation, you didn't travel to go see family, you literally just sat on the couch, as I called you, couchcation, Benny.
1: Couchcation.
0: And he was like, okay, well, yeah. So when you came on and I called you, I wasn't expecting for you to take shots. But once he, you know, once he set it up there, we had to dunk you, of course.
1: Always ready to get dunked on.
0: Yeah, he likes going at you.
1: Yes,
0: he does.
1: Very much so. The Milwaukee Brewers 7-2 post All-Star break in the homestand. Just what you'd like to see. Jacob Mizorowski pitched yesterday, striking out 12 of his 12 of the first 13 batters. The 100 mile plus per hour pitches has reached a new point of it's the most, you know, ever in a season at, and we're in
0: July.
1: Yep. Fast. And again, somebody who's not pushing 7-8 innings every single start. And I don't think that needs to be the case moving forward for every single start as well. I know Kyle and I have discussed it. And my thing yesterday is obviously they throttled the Rockies, which is a great way to end the series.
0: Yeah,
1: as they head out west to face the Giants, who again are struggling.
0: So
1: they have a tough schedule, the Brewers, just not right now. And so you need to continue to compound wins. But my thing has always been, since Miz started after getting scratched before the All-Star break, was when you saw the velocity go from 104 to 97 in four innings and 67 pitches in his first start back, was what does that look like in his next game? Because there's no example of Jacob Mizorowski anywhere in the world of baseball, somebody doing what he is doing and the level that he's pitching and how fast he pitches. So he put all the worries aside yesterday.
0: Yeah, he sure did.
1: He did. I mean, he's just ridiculous. It is so enjoyable to know every 5 to 6 days, because you don't know. And by the way, I found it funny as I saw a billboard as Homer on the Homer Hour 94.5 ESPN will let you know when Miz is pitching, he will let you know the day that he is pitching. I like to educate and try and give educated guesses without making a report, but the Brewers had a billboard saying the Miz pitches on Sunday.
0: Yeah, well, yeah.
1: I saw that, you know.
0: Once I see that, because that happened, I think, the last two starts. Once I see that, I say, okay, we're good. If they're promoting
1: it,
0: that means something
1: would have to happen outside of, you know, us, because the Brewers themselves are reporting it.
0: Yeah,
1: but again, unbelievable start from him, and the velocity didn't drop. And so in the back of my head, I understand that Matt Arnold can't make decisions based off of one start here, one start there, but there's a little bit of a component of a human element. As a general manager, you have to look at the future, you have to look at the now, and you have to look at everything. But if you're going to make some sort of move for this Milwaukee Brewers team, it is probably good peace of mind as we get closer to August 3rd, seeing what Jacob Mizorowski was yesterday and seeing the way, again, the Rockies are the Rockies. But we've seen him do it against great teams. We've seen him against bad teams. The Miz is the Miz. Seeing the Miz do what he did yesterday, it puts a warm, comfy feeling in every Brewers fan's heart and soul when he does that.
0: Yeah, the thing is that Jacob Mizorowski is phenomenal. He's fantastic. And we felt really good seeing him yesterday be the guy that we expected him to be. I don't need Miz to throw super hard. Like, I don't need him to go 104, 105. I need Miz to be at his best when he was at 103. But overall, when you talk about moving forward, Ben Bruss, I mean, I get it now. I mean, we've seen this before, but if the Brewers do add another starting pitcher, Miz yesterday was absolutely damn near unhittable. Yeah, he allowed one home run, but outside of that, he was spectacular. Absolutely spectacular, and you add him with somebody else, you have a dominant, like a Scooble, you have a dominant 1-2 punch. So Jacob Mizorowski yesterday showed you the exact reason why a lot of Brewers fans are clamoring for the Brewers to make a move, because Jacob Mizorowski right now is at his best. He is far, it's going to take a lot for him to lose the NL Cy Young. A lot.
1: He is minus 350-ish, and again, plus 2,000 to start the year, and he is the odds-on favorite to win the NL.
0: Jen Latta got in on it, I think.
1: I believe she did.
0: Lucky her.
1: One of the only smart people to go over to Potawatomi Sportsbook, as we've talked about it, but didn't put action behind it. And again, over 8.5 Ks was the line.
0: And I didn't think, I thought,
1: in 5 innings. But that's the thing.

0: tip. I said in so five we minutes, go back. We go back when I was like, ooh, should we run for the outs recorded at 17.5 in his first start after the All-Star break? They didn't have outs recorded out there, but they still had strikeouts at 8.5. And it was plus money this time.
1: Yeah.
0: For 8.5. And what my big thing with Miz is when he's on, he's on. And even if through five innings, he can just do that. And he did that.
1: Yeah, he
0: done did it.
1: I mean, but he did it at a pace where, I mean, when you strike out the first seven batters you face, that's unbelievable. Like, that is absolutely unbelievable to start a game. It's not, it's one thing to start a game just getting seven guys up, down, up, down. It's another thing where every single last one of them is striking out. That is unreal. And then it ended up being, what, eight of the first nine batters that he ended up striking out, going through the first three innings, and basically everybody being a strikeout is ridiculous. Like, it's beyond video game.
0: The other thing that needs to be mentioned with Miz, because it's so crazy how good Matt Arnold is. The guys that he identified that he wanted to sign and lock in had weekends.
1: Yeah, the rookies balled out.
0: Pratt and Luis Lara.
1: Yeah, you're talking about young guys having good weekends, and not just Friday, not just Saturday, but also really Sunday as well. You saw Luis Lara, Cooper Pratt still continue to hit for the Brewers. So I'm just,
0: Now, what that means in the playoffs, TBD, don't know. The experience in those moments, will it translate?
1: It did for Jackson Churio.
0: That's a different conversation. But the conversation around this team, especially early on, and they've had their moments here and there, Joey O being Joey third baseman as a hitter has changed the Brewers.
1: Enjoy
0: from a
1: while last.
0: Standpoint. But 7-8-9. 7-8-9 is where the Brewers, if they can continue to get that production, you believe in 1-6 that you have over the course of a 162, they're gonna get it done with the way they play baseball.
1: Yeah,
0: and so when you're adding these young pieces and not missing a beat,
1: yeah,
0: from a defensive standpoint and a hitting standpoint,
1: yeah,
0: it's a dream come true.
1: If 7-8-9 again, I don't know what we're gonna get from Lara. I don't know what we're gonna get from Cooper Pratt. Joey Ortiz, I'm not gonna bet my money on Joey Ortiz. But if this is the 7-8-9 you're gonna get, where you can actually depend on them to be able to keep innings going, to drive in runs like you saw, get hits, then that changes everything when it comes to the Dodgers. Because even if the pitching is excellent, which the pitching for the Dodgers will be excellent, the Brewers' biggest struggle in the postseason has been bats. And you're looking at two of these guys who've never been in a postseason situation. And that's not a bad thing, because they may not understand how big the moment is. These kids are 21 years old right now, and they're finding their way into major leagues. They're playing fearless baseball, and they have all the confidence in the world.
0: Yamamoto who?
1: No, for real. Sometimes being naive is the best way to go about it. And so the way the Brewers' bottom of the lineup is playing right now, we have proof of experience, or excuse me, we have evidence of seeing that Joey Ortiz is somebody you shouldn't count on in the playoffs. Overall, when it comes to his bat, or in the regular season, to be honest. But when it comes to Luis Lara and when it comes to Cooper Pratt, we don't know. We don't know. Because these
0: we're
1: kids.
0: We're watching in front of our eyes.
1: These kids are just getting better. So they may get to the playoffs and just be like, oh, this is just another time for me to keep getting better, me growing. And so if the Brewers found a formula for success, then that will be the key thing for me for the bats. Because I've said it the whole time. So I think pitching is something that the Brewers do need to add on. But it doesn't matter how many runs you hold the team to if your team can't score runs. And the Brewers have shown us that they cannot score runs in the playoffs, but again, you don't know what Pratt or Lara are going to give you. They could be guys that could slump in the playoffs, or they could be guys that turn out like Jackson Churio, where they're not. It's not the moment isn't too big for them. And right now, the way that they're playing and the fact that they're not that specifically more Cooper Pratt didn't allow for maybe slumping a little bit early to mess with them at all. That shows you that he has perseverance, and it shows you that this team can really continue to grow. And Pat Murphy has a good, you know, gauge on how to get the most out of these guys.
0: I mean, some of these numbers are just ridiculous when it comes to Jacob Mizorowski. I mean, if you want to find a historic stat, they're all in front of your eyes. I mentioned it. 762 pitches over 100 miles per hour this year. That's 39 more than anyone else in a season under tracking. Again, you talked about this with me, C-Cat. The eras and tracking.
2: Yeah.
0: It is a disaster.
1: There was a new era I heard of. There was a, they said it during a game yesterday. It was not the fly ball era. What is the fly ball era? I'm sorry, I'm out of a seam here. Like,
0: all the eras are a bit much for me.
1: But, yes. Like, we're balls.
0: When are we going to do post-steroid era?
2: If you want to, you know, give context to home run hitters, you might have to do the post-steroid era.
0: Post-steroid era.
2: Yeah.
0: Like when Aaron Judge was going through his run in the AL, like, and they put him on the TV screen, wait.

0: too much for my liking every at bat. The
1: way to disguise that was the American League home run record, and everyone wink, wink meant non-steroid haver record.
0: I get it's just it's annoying. I think it either needs to just be the history is the history or Statcast.
2: I'll say this is that growing up during the steroid era, you didn't realize how ridiculous it was. Like not until now, until this moment, because you know, I Prince Fielder, he had 50 home runs, and the fact that he's never ever clean. The fact that he hit 50 home runs is ridiculous because I now realize how hard it is for these guys to hit 50 home runs because the Milwaukee Brewers,
0: they're good as hell. There's no one sniffing. Jake Bowers is sniffing 20 and he hasn't hit a home run in a couple weeks.
2: Yeah, hitting 35 home runs and 40 home runs in a season is considered good. Remember, we grew up with guys hitting 50, 60. Bonds hit 73. McGuire hit 70. Sosa hit 60, something like that. Like, even A-Rod, like, all these guys hitting all these home runs, it's just home runs were normal. So it's like, yeah, pitching is better, but also,
0: and
2: like,
0: we're in the launch angle and exit velocity era. Would love to know what those launch angles and exit velocities were in the steroid era, not the Statcast era. Another era for you, as Sarah Langs tweeted this on X. Jacob Mizorowski, we're going to get to eras here, is the first pitcher in at least the divisional era, 1969, with 11 strikeouts and no hits allowed in the first four innings of a game. Era season.
1: I think it's fair to say.
0: It's the era's tour of baseball.
1: I was about to say 2025 began the Jacob Mizorowski era of Major League Baseball because these are numbers that we haven't seen before.
0: Boom. I like that. This is the Jacob Mizorowski era of pitching.
2: This would be great. I mean, because the era
0: means
2: it lasts.
0: He's going to be a new era.
2: It lasts for a long time.
0: He will be the beginning of the Jacob Mizorowski era.
1: He is baseball's Mia Hamm. You know, Mia Hamm made young girls across the country want to grow up and play soccer. There's going to be young boys across the country trying to see how hard they can throw.
2: Don't even try, kids. Don't even try. This is something special. I don't even know how you. He was built for this. Like you have
0: he
2: to
0: is
2: have,
0: this.
2: You have to
0: yes, he's built for this because he is the era.
2: Like you can try the best you can, but you 6'7" to be able to do what he does.
0: Is 6'7" an era?
2: The 6'7" era,
0: or is that just a year?
2: I guess it would just be a year. We don't want him to be just a year. We want him to be an era.
0: We want him to be an era.
2: I want to be looking, 6 years from now. Whether the Brewers have to trade him or whatever the hell the Brewers...
0: Whoa.
2: I still want him to be great because if Jacob Mizorowski is still great 6 years from now, that means the Milwaukee Brewers have won a World Series. That I can confirm. That I can say without a doubt.
0: I don't know if he can.
2: Well, if Jacob...
0: One pitcher doesn't
2: if,
0: do it.
2: No. That's the thing. If Jacob Mizorowski is this guy for another six seasons, the Milwaukee Brewers will have to pick... Like, they got guys coming up. They're going to capitalize on that. Because that means that he's more, because we talked about this on Sunday Karma, of comparing Jacob Mizorowski to the likes of like an Aaron Rodgers or a Brett Favre. Pitchers can only control so much, but when you have a pitcher for this long, with that sustain of being successful, then you have to continue to build around him. You have to.
0: Ben Bruss, Kyle Wallace with you at 800-990-3776. Again, 800-990-3776 is the Cardless Talk and text line. 2030, Kyle. I have a question for you that actually doesn't involve 2030.
2: Oh, wow. We're going to be a little bit closer to the present.
0: To the present. Is the best chance for the Brewers to win a World Series 2026 or the next 3 years?
2: Ooh.
0: C-Cat, you're going to put that on the poll because I'd like to hear from the audience. 2026, or you can combine 27, 28, 29 together with the farm system, the guys they've signed, the team control. You can do the math of the players and let us know if you believe that this year or the next 3 years is the best opportunity for the Brewers to win a World Series. 800-990-3776. I'm with you, Jason. He works in a place where other people worry about how people use their vacation and it drives him insane. Stop it now. Agree with that, Jason. Let people live.
2: Let them live. Unless the VP wants to know.
0: Next.
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0: 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Is the Brewers' best chance to win a World Series 2026 or 3 years after that? The next 3 years. This year or the next 3 years? 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
1: How's it going? Welcome back, Ben.
0: Hey, hey.
1: A great homestand. The Miz is not human. He's not human-like. And you guys know the routine, so follow me. We haven't heard it in a while. Have a great show, guys.
2: What happened to
0: wait,
2: you?
0: Wait, wait, wait. What about the question?
2: Yeah.
0: Now or the next 3 years? What's the best chance to win a World Series?
1: I'm saying this year. I think we're. I think the Dodgers are hiding the extent of Ohtani's injury a little more than they're letting us know.
0: That could be the case.
2: So is it not the case?
0: It also could be the case of them not doing that at all and just preserving him for the playoffs. In which they have been preserving maybe Glasnow and Snell and how they come back off of IL. Again, there are some unknowns, other than the fact that a lot of those pitchers were hurt last year for the Dodgers and they came back in the playoffs and were dynamite.
3: For real.
0: For real.
3: No, like, they were just like, all right, whatever.
0: All right, time to throw a gem.
3: We're not paying you for the regular season. Paying you to win rings.
0: We'll defer all of your money that we should be paying you and pay you that more if you just

0: Yeah, he got 60-day DL for Glass now. He'll be back.
1: So I want to know from you, because you are, I call you Mr. 2030, Kyle. This year or the next 3 years, is the best chance for the Brewers to win the World Series? Again, 800-990-3776.
0: I mean, it's clear to me that the Brewers need to be speaking and focusing on how can we win this year, but how can we continue to put ourselves in position to compete for championships over the next 3 years. And so for me, I think it's over the next 3 years where the Milwaukee Brewers are going to be competing for championships. And one thing is, you've always talked about, Ben, we had this conversation, this debate, well, you don't know what prospects are going to be. You are absolutely right, because the Brewers have made trades in the past where they traded out some prospects who ended up not turning out to be that great of players. But at this point now, the new Milwaukee Brewers, they have done such a phenomenal job of developing these guys and getting them ready. Look at what Cooper Pratt and Luis Lara have been able to do and continue to develop at such a young age, being up in the major leagues now. So I would prefer the Milwaukee Brewers take the approach of saying, we trust and believe in our young talent. We believe in our system. We believe in our coaching. We believe in the way that we develop guys, that our guys are going to be good for the foreseeable future. And I believe that the Brewers are going to be better off over the next three seasons than they will this year. If y'all think this is fun, if you think this is great, go see what is it, Biloxi? That's how you say it, Biloxi?
2: Yeah.
0: Go down, go see what the Biloxi Shuckers did over the weekend.
1: Just Andrew Fisher hitting his 32nd home run.
0: Andrew Fisher wasn't even, there were, Blake Burke hit 5 home runs in that series. 5 home runs. I'm telling you this right now. The Brewers have dudes. Dudes in the minor league system. And so if you think baseball is fun right now, imagine how fun baseball gets when you see guys like Jesus Madej come out. When you see guys like Andrew Fisher eventually come up. When you actually see the Brewers starting to hit home runs and score a lot of runs, just not by stealing bases and getting on base all the time, but also by cleaning up the bases. I'm telling y'all, if y'all think Luis Lara and Cooper Pratt is fun, wait till you see the other guys.
1: Joey chimes in on the Cardless Talking text line. The best chance is now. The Brewers farm system is valued high right now. They won't all pan out. Go for it while you can. Going for it this year doesn't disqualify the next three. Joey in the 414.
0: I mean, again, I say go for it, but I love what Matt Arnold said. There's literally the Brewers right now with Matt Arnold and with, goodness gracious, Pat Murphy. What they got going, yeah.
1: I was going to say Mark Antanasio.
0: You could throw him in there too, because you know I like Mark A. What those two, specifically, but three guys are
1: Did
0: doing
1: you ever
0: right
1: run
0: now.
1: In with Mark A?
0: No, I
1: like,
0: haven't.
1: Have you met him? Because I feel like you're like a big Mark A guy, and usually there's like a reason
0: you
1: to
0: know,
1: that.
0: Greg Scalzo shared with me some information that I guess I just don't think about, is that the Milwaukee Brewers, I didn't realize, is when the Brewers made the playoffs in 2008, and then we didn't make the playoffs again until 2011, the Brewers went like 6-7 seasons without making the playoffs again. Like, straight.
1: Yes.
0: So just understand, all this great development that we have right now with the Brewers is all under Mark, right? Bussy, that when they own a team, they could not get it done. And so I just firmly believe that the Brewers' trajectory right now is that they're going to get a whole group of a lot of young, talented guys together, and you match them with the guys that you already have on the roster that you're going to control for a while, with the pitchers that you already have up in the major leagues right now, and then eventually when you do make the moves to go get prospects, the next 3 years is going to be phenomenal here in Milwaukee. Get your season tickets now. It's going to be amazing. This year could be special. And I'm not mad if they make some moves this year, but I'm telling y'all, the next three seasons that the Brewers are going to have is going to be something that we have never seen before here in Milwaukee. And that's saying a lot based off what happened last year and what we are seeing this year, especially with Jacob Mizrowski.
1: The Brewers are a half game back from the Dodgers overall in all of MLB. They are second in run differential at plus 142, the Dodgers being plus 155. So again, on all of the metrics, from a regular season standpoint, they're doing what they need to do to put themselves in a situation to compete for something special. And again, I'm going to be a broken record. You cannot waste the season that Miz is having. And not just Miz, but the record that they have coming off of a year where they did an historic thing of winning 97 games, going to an NLCS.
0: But they keep making the playoffs.
1: How many times is they do keep making the playoffs?
0: And it's not
1: think about
0: stop.
1: Those 7 years of not making the playoffs and what is going to be ish of how many years would that be? 18, 19, 20, 21, 22. 7, 8 years of making the playoffs, don't you?

0: want this since 2018 and last year, doing in back-to-back years of putting, like, it's one thing to make the playoffs like they have, right? 2018, they go to the NLCS, and they continue to make the playoffs. They lose in wild card rounds. But when you go to a point where you're skipping the wild card round, win a divisional series, get to the NLCS, that's, like, you almost got to, like, look at that differently than the other ways you've made the playoffs, because the team is showing that they're made up of more consistent, high-quality play, which you'd like to think can translate with the experience you had last year to making a run this year.
1: I get it. And I think the Brewers, absolutely, there should be some move that is made. But just like you heard from Matt Arnold, when we played the audio last week, I'm sure we're going to play it today as well, where Matt Arnold said that, listen, we need to be thinking about the present, but also while thinking about the future when we approach the trade deadline. That is exactly what he's going to do.
0: And that's how they've made the playoffs the last 7, 8 years.
1: And he even said, like, there's some guys on the field for us right now that were in trade conversations, and we ended up keeping those guys and staying the path, and now they're making an impact for our roster. And so, again, I trust Matt Arnold to make all the right decisions, but I do not feel like the Brewers should say, you know what, I'm going to be desperate to make a move. I feel like the Brewers are going to be strategic. They're going to make the best move that they feel for them, because now is not the time to say, let's give up all these prospects to try to go for it this year, when I just feel like the Brewers still have more left in the tank for future years.
0: Will says this on YouTube, and as much as I want to agree with it, I can't. Let's be honest, the Brewers are due to go to the World Series. There ain't no due.
1: Hey, listen, ain't no doing nothing.
0: Nope.
1: There is no such thing as due. The Bucks went 50 years without going back to an NBA final.
0: You could say they were due.
1: Well,
0: after 20 years.
1: Yeah, and that's not the case.
0: It's all about what you have and how you're going to perform. And what you're going to do is, if you go to Road America, you're going to watch some unbelievable race cars perform while having an unbelievable time. 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Dan Orlovsky, man, he loves himself some Jordan Love, some Green Bay Packers.
1: I love me some Dan Orlovsky.
0: I knew you were going to say that, too. If someone agrees with Kyle, he loves them. How much does Dan Orlovsky love the Packers next year? We'll tell you.
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1: Good with it.
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1: Kyle and Brust across ESPN Wisconsin. What do you believe is the best chance to win the World Series for the Milwaukee Brewers? Is it this year or the next three? 800-990-3776. And in other news, Dan Orlovsky of ESPN on First Take, who is joined by Evan Cohen hosting First Take of Unsportsmanlike.
0: I saw that.
1: TV
0: I got to hit up Evan because Evan was talking to Lil Wayne. You know when people talk crazy. So Lil Wayne is a Packers fan.
1: Yes, he joined Unsportsmanlike.
0: Yes, last week. And so, you know, Evan talked about how the Packers, or Jordan Love may not be a top 10 quarterback. And when Michelle Smallman said, hey, Lil Wayne, Evan said that Jordan Love isn't a top 10 quarterback. Evan said, oh, wait. You know, Lil Wayne said, now you know Jordan Love is a top 10 quarterback. Come on. So Evan backed down. So I got to text him and say, I see you back down for Lil Wayne, Lil Weezy.
1: You got to let him know. And here's what Dan Orlovsky said as they were discussing on First Take, the NFC North, and who's the front runner?
2: Jonathan Gannon, I think, is a fantastic defensive mind. So that, Micah's health, it, being a draft pick, would help that secondary. I think this pass game last year was just as explosive as just about anybody. Maybe the Rams and the Patriots set the explosive benchmark, but I thought it was phenomenal, even with some of the injuries that they dealt with. Tucker Kraft, their tight end, gets hurt. He's phenomenal. That guy that we see on our screen, Christian Watson's got to stay healthy. Golden's got to take a step forward with the loss of Romeo Doubs. Jacobs is the best back we don't talk about enough. So I just think it's a very good football team. I think the quarterback is an absolute stud. Head coach has got a lot of pressure on him. I think the world of him. There's question marks for some of those other teams in that division that I still don't feel as reliable. And I think that Green Bay is a little bit more proven.
1: So a lot to unpack there, in my opinion, from Dan Orlovsky on First Take about the NFC North. I think there's a lot of things that he said about the Green Bay Packers that I'm not going to argue against. The thing that is in the top of my brain when I hear anybody pick the Packers to win the NFC North is not that it's stupid. It's just that they haven't done it. And for whatever reason you want to come up with, the first year of Jordan Love as a starter, they got off to a tough start, and that was always going to be hard to overcome. Year two, they couldn't win in the division. I believe they were 1-5 in the division, if I'm not mistaken, and couldn't beat good teams where there was a lot of good teams in the division that year. Number three, he mentions a lot of pressure on the head coach. Is the head coach, which is, in my opinion, one of the common denominators of why they can't win the division? I would say yes. And then he mentions the question marks on a lot of the other teams. So, again, how many times will we be saying they're supposed to do it without them doing it?
0: Yeah, I mean, when I look at this, I'm right there with Dan, as I think that this Packers team was really good. The offense is really good. The problem is injuries really derailed the season, and they had some levels of inconsistencies when the injuries came up. I was looking at an article written by Rob Demonte from ESPN.com, Packers reporter, and he talked about how the Packers during the regular season, anytime they scored 27 points or more, they were 8-0-1, right? That's what it comes down to. And then on top of that, the Packers had like 8 possessions. Me and Josh Demonte were talking about this. They only had averaged like 8.9 possessions per game last year for their offense. And so that is something where we need to make sure that the offense is getting more possessions to have more opportunities to be able to score points. And so for the Packers this year, I think it just comes down to, he said that Matt LaFleur said he's going to take a step back and reevaluate this offense. And I hope through the reevaluation of this offense, they're looking for more.

0: ways for this team to be dynamic, to be able to utilize play action, and be able to let Jordan Love to be unleashed and throw the ball as much as possible, because I really do think the Packers win games on the arm of Jordan Love. So I'm right there with Dan. I think this offense is really, really talented, but it's all about staying healthy. And at this point, it's about health and offensive line. If the Packers' offensive line is good, the Packers are going to be phenomenal this year. They have so many weapons, and it all starts with Tucker Kraft being such a threat at the tight end position.
1: That's another thing that I forgot to add in all of my takeaways from Dan is, yes, like I said, I agree with a lot of what he's saying about Matthew Golden stepping up and filling in for Romeo Dubs. I believe he has the opportunity and the talent to do so. Christian Watson staying healthy, we've talked at length. We can't talk about that without knowing, other than using history, but we know the importance that he has when he is healthy. He's been productive. Jacobs being a really consistent piece for this team, who was banged up last year, who finds ways to get in the end zone at the goal line. I believe Jordan Love's a good quarterback. Like, there's no doubt about that. But all that doesn't work without a good offensive line. So there's that portion. And he blew by Micah Parsons. He skirted by Micah Parsons. I don't even know. You know, can you just play that first part? Because I couldn't make sense of the Micah Parsons part of this.
2: Jonathan Gannon, I think, is a fantastic defensive mind. So that, Micah's health, being a draft pick.
1: I didn't understand that. The only thing that I take away from when Micah Parsons' name is being mentioned is you have to mention that he's going to be at least out for four games. We don't know how much longer after that. Could be more, could be none. Again, there's been rumblings.
0: We have no idea.
1: You can listen to his brother if you want, but we have no idea other than the first four based off the timeline set from surgery from the Packers and where he could potentially come back. But that's important as well, because the defense with Micah Parsons is going to be different. Can they be, you know, formidable without him? Yes.
0: I think the defense can be solid without him. I think they have to. Well, yes, they have to be good, but here's the thing. Is that the defense doesn't need to be elite without Micah Parsons, because they can't be. And they don't even need to be top 10 without Micah Parsons.
1: The offensive line can't hum the way we think they should.
0: When they are getting ready for the season, Matt LaFleur needs to be letting these fellas know on offense that we understand that we got a good defense and we're missing Micah Parsons. The defense will figure it out. But what we need to ensure on our side is that we're doing what we're supposed to do. We're driving the ball downfield. We're eating up clock, and we're finishing with touchdowns. We're finishing these possessions with touchdowns. We get to the red zone, it ends in a touchdown. I don't want 3 points. I want 7 every time we get inside the red zone. And so that needs to be emphasized, understanding that the first 4 weeks of the season that the Packers have, where we know we would not have Micah Parsons, it needs to be led by the offense. This needs to be an offensive team. Matt LaFleur needs to have the game plan in his head saying, we need to score at least 31 points in each and every one of these games because of this. The teams we're going up against, there is doable. Minnesota's always, they're always tough. But the other teams, you have a chance to do it because those defenses are shaky. And so my expectation is that the first 4 weeks of this season, it is going to be on the arm of Jordan Love. It's going to be on the legs of Josh Jacobs. It's going to be on the play calling of Matt LaFleur to ensure that we are winning these games. If it's a track meet, that's fine. But it needs to be a track meet where we're winning it because our offense is putting up points. It needs to be their responsibility that this team is winning games because they're taking the bull by the horn offensively.
1: I mean,
0: period.
1: In theory, I'm with you.
0: That is what it needs to be. If I'm Matt LaFleur and I can't score points against the Atlanta Falcons, if I'm Matt LaFleur and I'm struggling,
1: In the NFL, saying we're going to score 31 points in the first four games is unfair.
0: It is unfair.
1: You're putting an unfair expectation.
0: Will you say this? Now, I understand it's not easy, again. But will you say this? What we saw from Matt LaFleur last year is sometimes where they didn't put their foot on teams' necks. They kind of let up a little bit, and we're going to cruise to victory. Like, there was a couple years, when the Packers basically ran off the clock? I think it was 2 seasons ago, they were up by like 10. Maybe last year, they were up by 10 or up by 17. They kind of just ran the clock
1: out. The MO has kind of been, everyone's been asking for it. But here's the thing, they went for the kill shot against the Denver Broncos, and PS2 picked it off, and then everything unraveled.
0: Guy got hurt, too. Guy got hurt in that game. It wasn't the fact that he got picked, that Jordan Love got picked off by PS2. PS2, it makes me think of my mom.
1: I know.
0: Yelling PS2 after the game. I took a picture with him. Still have that photo on my phone. And so,
1: hey, PS2.
0: She said, PS2, PS2. I'm not talking about PlayStation, talking about Patrick Surtain. And so that is different because guys went down, right? It wasn't just that play. But the Packers, that's the mentality the Packers need to have, is that when we have a chance to put teams away, when we have a chance to put the Vikings away in Minnesota, do it. We got a chance to put the lowly New York Jets away in next season early on, do it. When you got a chance to put those Falcons away who don't know what they're going to do at quarterback, you do it. And when you go down to Tampa Bay and you find yourself up early in that heat in Tampa Bay –

0: make sure you put their ass away early as well. That's what the focus needs to be on. We need to run
1: up the
0: score.
1: What happened to you think they just need to be 3-1? You're telling them they got to be 4-0 based off this.
0: Based off
1: 31 points a game. They scored 31 points a game the first four games. They better be 4-0, according to Kyle Walsh.
0: It's possible. I believe based off of what Jonathan Gannon has going into the season that he can strategically plan for not having Micah Parsons. So I think the defense is going to be better than what most people believe they are going to be. But also going into it, this needs to be an offensive team until Micah Parsons returns. It needs to be the responsibility of Jordan Love. It needs to be Matt LaFleur taking ownership of saying, we need to score points to help our defense.
1: It is their responsibility.
0: And so that's why I'm saying it should be no excuses with Micah being out, because guess what, Ben? Since December 15th, I think that was the day we were down there, since December 15th, you knew Mike was going to be gone. You knew he was going to be going to start the season. So you had all this offseason when you selected Jonathan Gannon as your defensive coordinator, when you made all the moves in the offseason, understanding that Micah was not going to be there to start the season. Period.
1: All of that said, it can only happen if your offensive line is good.
0: Wow.
1: And we don't know that. So you say 31, like, I'm like, all right, so, but when you look at what their offensive line was when they were up against a bad pass rush, you just pin their ears back and they disrupted the Packers. Can they do that? Can this offensive line block for Jordan Love? Can they do that? We don't know.
0: We can't say with confidence. No, listen, we're days away from training camp starting. And at this point, it was literally the responsibility of our general manager, Brian Gutekunst, to ensure that the offensive line was going to protect Jordan Love. So I know damn well when I see this offensive line,
1: we don't know what
0: they are going to be, but they better be above average. I know that much.
1: You showed off some socks. I'll show off my golf polo here of Pella Windows and Doors of Wisconsin, because you don't want to deal with haggling. 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
4: Here's a look at your weatherology forecast. A severe thunderstorm watch continues until 7 p.m. tonight. Chance of severe storms this afternoon. Otherwise, sunshine mixed with clouds at times. Daytime highs approaching 85. Winds out of the southwest 10 to 15 miles per hour. 64 tonight, partly cloudy skies. I'm meteorologist Jennifer Wojcicki on 1430 ESPN Beaver Dam. Right now, 74.
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2: Kyle and Brust across ESPN Wisconsin. And I'm going to utter something I never thought I'd say in my entire life. I miss lettuce.
3: Bro, who you telling?
2: I made burgers last night on the grill. And you know what my favorite part, not my favorite part, but one of it. It's a satisfying part is when you have the romaine.
3: Mm-hmm.
2: And you get the, I don't even know what that piece would be called, but it's the crunchy part.
3: Oh, yeah, the middle of it. I know what you're talking about.
4: The head.
2: I don't think that's right. So the crunchy part of the lettuce was lacking. When are we going to be able to eat lettuce?
3: Bro, I don't know. I was looking into this, and I got so mad because I told you I bought lettuce. I took it back to the store because I couldn't eat it. And now
2: bought lettuce.
3: I didn't.
2: Is this pre-parasite?
3: This is during the parasite. My baby was gone.
2: Does anybody have the parasite? Does anybody know anyone with the parasite?
4: You guys watch the news too much. I haven't stopped lettuce eating ever.
3: You ain't.
2: Well, you're going to disappear soon for a little bit.
4: I'm doing good.
3: And I'm not trying to lose no weight right now. I want lettuce so bad because I make these wraps, these chicken wraps, and the great thing is I mix the salad bag together and I have my chicken wrap and I put the mixed salad on my wrap. It tastes delicious.
2: Make them without.
3: We got so down bad because my baby don't play around. She goes to the farmer's market now. And so now I'm eating kale. in replacement for my salad.
2: There's no way that's good
3: I'm wrapping kale around turkey sausages. Dead ass. I'm so serious. That's what I had.
2: I actually want to know. Now I'm curious. I did not plan. Does anybody know anybody with the parasite? 800-990-3776, the Carbus Talk and text line.
3: I can't risk it.
2: Or are we just killing the lettuce industry right now?
3: I don't know, but I can't risk it. I cannot, because it's not like you consume.
2: I thought I had it.
3: Oh, a couple weeks? Last week?
2: But I looked up. It wouldn't show up for like a day or two. So I was like, I just ate something that went through me pretty quick.
3: Yeah, I was thinking about it today. Literally, we were in our pre-show meeting. I was like, damn, I want me a salad. It's messing up my diet. I don't eat just meat nonstop. But now I can't wait to eat chips. I don't replace salad with chips. Ate a whole bag last week.
2: Ryan Wollersheim, do you have the parasite?
5: Not yet, Ben, thankfully. How about you?
2: No, I don't, but is this a farce? Do you know anybody?
5: I have yet to meet anyone. Apparently a lot of people in Michigan. I don't know anyone in Michigan have it, so I'm thankful for that. But I don't know. I believe it's real. I mean, I think most people don't have it now because people started to listen and not eat lettuce. I'm like, you're kind of thinking about doing.
2: I'm not going to do it.
4: Dude. Grow a pair. It's lettuce.
2: Don't grow a pair. It ain't worth it. Lettuce ain't worth.
4: I'm telling you,
2: a parasite. Just sounds scary as it is. I don't know if it's a true parasite, but doesn't parasite sound like it's gonna kill you? I don't think this does.
3: I mean, no people. I do think somebody died from Cyclospora. Is that what it is?
4: And you know, we drive in cars every day. They're pretty dangerous.
2: The spine of the lettuce was what I was
3: no deaths.
2: For.
3: No deaths yet.
2: And as C-Cat goes, the head. No, it is the spine that we're looking for of that crunch.
3: I mean, I just don't think I want to have diarrhea while I'm at work. Or I don't want to be laid up with it. Because if anything, I remember I had a stomach bug one time and I was literally on the floor in the bathroom. I wasn't crying. I was saying to myself, I said, oh my gosh, something crawled in me and died. I said, I mean, you know when you laying on the ground, you're like rolling back and forth? Like, I don't want to be like that.
2: Jason and Sheboygan on lettuce. You're on the Carpus talking text line.
6: Hey, guys, I had it.
3: Oh, wow.
2: Oh, wow.
3: How much weight did you lose? What happened?
6: Well, back in July, my wife, just for something to do, she works at, Walmart is one of those people that does, they call them a picker. You know, they pick your order.
3: Yeah.
6: And I have a little garden. I got tomatoes and cucumbers, and I'm always too lazy to cut my little lettuce up. So she found this bag of lettuce, and it was street corn lettuce. It had a little, like, seasoning you put on, and came with sauce. I'm like, this is all. Then about, 3 weeks ago,

0: Yeah, it started. And I'm thinking to myself, that was right during the heat timer. Like, maybe I didn't drink enough water, too many warm beers or something. I don't know. And it went on and on and on. And we're watching the Today Show. And it brought up Taylor Farms salad, baked lettuce. And I'm like, uh-oh. I looked in the fridge at another one. Taylor Farms?
1: Yeah.
0: Yep, there it was. 3 weeks.
1: You know what's crazy? Because he had that explosive. When my lady was gone, I went to Sam's Club, and I got Taylor Farms, and thank God I did not eat it, because she came back and said, what the hell is this in the fridge? You got to take that back.
2: Sick of me. No. But the idea of her looking at an open bag that you ate, telling you that, the fear in your eyes would be worth the price of admission.
1: No, I couldn't. You saw how he was traumatized. I ain't got time to be traumatized like that. Again, I'm not trying to lose 10 pounds.
2: Chris in Muskego, it says, lettuce, these idiots, on the Carver's Talking text line.
3: Yeah, guys, all you gotta do is if you go to, like, Pick and Save, and you get the iceberg lettuce, it tells you right out of package where it's from. And most of all the Pick and Saves in Milwaukee, Madison area, they get all their lettuce from California. So just read. If you're a college-educated guy, you should be able to read the package. And it's not coming from Mexico and Texas.
2: How you know that, Chris? How you know it's not mislabeled?
1: Chris, you tested first.
3: Because it's not mislabeled, because they have 1,000 of them that are mislabeled, and I don't think that's going to happen.
1: They had an egg recall at the place you just talked about. I ain't trusting none of these places right now. It's eggs, lettuce, salads.
2: Big salad is taking a hit right now.
1: Yeah, I haven't had a salad bowl in, 2 weeks around here? 3 weeks? I eat salad.
2: Nobody on the Carver's Talking text line, from the texting standpoint, has known anybody. But apparently Jason Sheboygan is a culprit of the parasite.
4: Did he mention a doctor's diagnosis, or did he just put two and two together?
2: No, he said that his doctor's diagnosis was the Today Show.
1: Yeah, I mean, it's probably true. I don't, have you ever had a stomach bug before, CK?
4: Yeah, probably.
1: Okay, yeah, there's nothing to mess with. Especially the older I get, the last thing I want to be is laid up.
2: Mm-mm.
1: Laid up.
2: Probably takes longer to recover, too.
1: Hell yeah.
2: But one thing I know is you can get great food, and I don't think I go for lettuce here. Not that they don't have good lettuce. It's just because everything they have. I love the steak and eggs. The steak and eggs are dynamite. You can get a steak and bagel sandwich. The pancakes are to die for. Yes, Pottawatomie Casino Hotel. By the sports book. Their pancakes are ridiculous. You can build your own burger, chicken wings. And when I say they have apps, they don't lead with lettuce. They lead with cheese. Lots of cheese. You got tons of kiosks. You can place a bet. You can watch the sports. You can go play bingo. You can do the table games. You can do it all at Pottawatomie Casino Hotel in Milwaukee, 21 years or older to enter. Yes, entering the chat on the Carbless Talking text line is habitual salad eater Diana in Maguanago.
1: Dirty D, you didn't get it, did you, girl?
5: If you really want salad that bad, we order from Domino's every Sunday because my daughter loves their pizza and I love their garden salad.
1: Okay.
5: If you want salad that.
1: Okay. No free
4: ad. Was that Big Salad shutting her down?
1: It must have been.
2: Big Salad coming in. Yeah. Shutting down. Thanks, C-Cat.
1: That's crazy.
2: In 2 minutes. Did not see this coming. This is from Devontae Adams is not the report that we, heard.
1: No, it's not.
2: It's not. So not it's worth your listen from the last Packers wide receiver to have 1,000 yards in a season.
1: Our future was changed by this interview.
2: 2 minutes, Devontae Adams.
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7: 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Family night scrimmage is August 7th. 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Historic day for Jacob Isurowski yesterday, striking out the first 7 hitters and the first 12 of 13 batters he faces. The Brewers took down the Rockies 11-2 on getaway day at American

0: Stanley Field. Brewers offense also collected a franchise record 9 doubles. Milwaukee opens up a series in San Francisco tonight. Brandon Sproat gets the start. 8:10 the broadcast time on 95.3. Both the Watertown 17U and Beaverdam 16U American Legion baseball teams still alive at their respective state tournaments. 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

0: Brust across ESPN Wisconsin. The Miz is still a machine. 12 of 13 batters. 12 is first 13 batters. You're out of there.
1: Yeah, it was a lot of yesterday.
0: Brewer 7-2 out of the All-Star break in the homestand. Head out to San Francisco. Francisco, that's fun to say. Do you believe their best chance to win a World Series is this year or the next 3 years? 800-990-3776, the Cardless Talk text line. See Kyle and I on YouTube at ESPN Milwaukee and at ESPN Madison. Of course, you have the ESPN Wisconsin app. Now, something I didn't have on my bingo card was hearing from Devontae Adams about the conversations he was having about if he was going to be a Green Bay Packer or end up going to the Raiders. Here was Devontae Adams, the last Packer at 1,000 yards receiving in a season with Shannon Sharpe.
2: But the biggest thing was that I didn't hear anything after that. So I basically was already la-la-la-la-la,
3: okay,
2: you know, once the season ended. But I didn't, there was no follow-up. There wasn't a lot of talks going on. I didn't know there was for like almost 2 months. And right. And I'm thinking, okay, well, I'm going to just be a regular dude to them. So I'm about to go. And then they think that, you know, tagging me was the next option after basically playing for less than a tag the year before that. So right. I'm like, this is obviously not, and they was, I don't know if they was calling my bluff or just, you know, what the idea was, but it just wasn't working for me. So, you know, I had to plug my ears before I heard a number that made my ass want to stay.
3: Because you'd heard that number first, like, okay, I'm going to get y'all.
2: Hold on, you said what? So, yeah, I just said, look, we're going to nip this in the bud. This is what I think is best. You know, ended up working out for the Packers. They got a couple good players out of it as well.
0: So, I don't know if he actually is saying he got the number that he was looking for, but he didn't want to hear the number that he was looking for because he would have been convinced to stay.
1: Yeah, no, earlier in that, he actually said the Packers offered him more money, and he chose to go because of all that. So he said that they offered him more money than what it was. And so for me, when I think about this, I say, damn, the Packers really messed up the relationship because Devontae Adams still to this day, if he was a Green Bay Packer today, he would still be the best wide receiver on this team at the age of 33. It's not even close.
0: It's not even close. Because if you do look at his numbers, a lot of he was a goal line touchdown, 1 yard, 2 yard, force fed guy for the Rams.
1: But look who they had on the roster.
0: I understand that, but at his age, I don't know if he could demand being the number one.
1: You don't think that he could have got an additional 20 receptions?
0: Okay, over the last 4 years, that's different.
1: Yeah, but I'm
0: from when he decided to leave, he was still obviously prime.
1: Even

0: He just went to a team that tried to get him killed every time they throw them football.
1: Even at this point, at the age of 33, he could be the best to me, the best receiver on this roster. Now, would he be trending down? Absolutely. But the dude went for 800 2 years ago with the Jets. And you know how lowly that season was for the Jets. And he actually got traded to the Jets. So it was the Jets and the Las Vegas Raiders at the same time.
2: Which he was hurt about.
1: And last year he went for almost 800 yards in 14 games. So I'm just saying, have him play a full 17-game season.
0: That's the same thing that you're getting from a production standpoint. Maybe the first 2 years it would have been worth it. But I don't think you can say he'd be the best Packers wide receiver right now.
1: Simply based off the red zone threat that he is, there is not a Packer on the roster that is getting you 14 touchdowns like that. There's not. He's a guy that you have to check for. They still have to check for Devontae Adams, because go ahead and let your lowly corner go ahead and go against Devontae.
0: That was Matthew Stafford force-feed touchdowns for the MVP conversation. Sure.
1: Maybe Jordan Love could have been force-feeding some of them touchdowns, but he didn't have guys he could depend on.
0: Yeah, but Josh Jacobs had like 14.
1: Not last year.
0: I know,
1: 2 years ago.
0: Heading into, I think, last year as well, was a continuous streak of having a touchdown in every single game. So, again, the initiative of who that gets the touchdown, to me, Devontae Adams' value was he was a big target. They could throw it to him in the red zone. He wasn't the primary threat. We all know that's Puka Nacua, so I don't think that he'd be the best right now if he was on the Packers.
1: I mean, so last season with the Jets and two seasons ago with the Jets and the Raiders, that was an up-and-down year. But when you go to his last full season with the actual Raiders, he had 1,100 yards. Last year, when you combine the Raiders and the Jets, he had 1,000 yards. So I'm just saying, I don't think he fell off like that. I think the opportunities just weren't as plentiful because you had other guys.
0: You just said right now about Devontae Adams.
1: So who would you take right now, Christian Watson or Devontae Adams?
0: Christian Watson.
1: Oh, yeah, okay. You could take him.
0: He is the beneficiary of one of the best wide receivers in the NFL.
1: Before he was the beneficiary of that, he had a combined 1,000 yards with the Jets and the Raiders. The year before that, with the Raiders, he had 1,100 yards. And guess what, Ben Bruss? You know his first year.
0: You said right now. Bro, talking about right now. You said undoubtedly right now. If he had best wide receiver
1: as
0: on the
1: number two wide receiver, he had damn near 800 yards.
0: Because all he can do right now
1: Number two. Imagine if he was a number one.
0: He can't be the number one.
1: He's 33 years old. He ain't dirt. He ain't out of it. And he can be a number one wide receiver. I would take Devontae Adams. If they offer me Devontae Adams for Christian Watson for one season, I'm taking Devontae Adams. I'm taking Devontae Adams this season. Because I know Devontae Adams going to eat. I know he's going to train up Jaden Reed. I know he's going to train up Matthew Golden. And he's still a threat. He is. And this is not taking anything away from Christian Watson. But you're talking about a future Hall of Famer in Devontae Adams. That's what you're talking about.
0: I understand that where he's at, where the Packers are, I don't think he wouldn't be able to do what they would ask him to do at this point in his career.
1: What are you saying? Was he not able to do stuff last year? I mean, I didn't watch enough of him. He had 800 yards last year.
0: That's great. And I'd love to know of those 14 touchdowns you said.
1: Yeah, 14 touchdowns.
0: Find out how many were within 5 yards of the end zone. And I understand there's a portion to that being a sizable threat.
1: If you combine the top three wide receivers from the Packers going into this season, Matthew Golden, Jaden Reed, and Christian Watson, I bet you combine and they have 14 touchdowns. Stop playing.
0: Devontae Adams catches more passers than Packers receivers combined, and he stays healthy from Steve. He ain't no staying healthy. Like that's just not the truth.
1: Well, you know he.
0: Well, you know.
1: He gonna miss some games now, but he also gonna get you.
0: Some
1: more.
0: Of it wasn't his fault. I mean, he was thrown some balls that were, you would think it was Ray Lewis over the middle in 2005.
1: I'll take 14 with him versus 10 with Christian, or 10 with Jaden.
0: Again, Christian Watson.
1: He's good.
0: The Christian Watson conversation is if you extrapolate all the numbers.
1: Yeah, but you know what you can't do? You can't make up stuff. You can talk about extrapolating things, but I actually want to see real numbers. With Devontae Adams, I can get you real numbers. I can get you touchdowns.
0: If you want to have a conversation about that it was still a mistake that they didn't sign him, then yes, I'll hear that. But right now, I don't think that matters.
1: If for one season,
0: I don't think he changes the trajectory of the Packers season if he's here and Christian Watson is.
1: I trust him overall more than Christian Watson because I know exactly what I'm going to get out of him versus Christian Watson when it comes to the injuries. I don't know what I'm going to get out of him. What I know from Devontae Adams, he's going to give me 14 games. I know he's going to be a threat in the red zone. I know he's going to be dependable on third down. He can make plays happen. I just know the consistency he's going to give me at age 33.
0: He did luck out. Let's just say that. Because where he ended up now is not where he... If he could go back, we played some audio, and if you missed it, he's saying he was going la, la, la.

0: La la, because he didn't want to talk to the Packers because
1: he want to hear the number.
0: He didn't want to hear the number. He didn't want to hear from them because he'd feel like he'd have to stay there. Mm-hmm. But it didn't work out for him the first 3 years. It just didn't. Last 2 years, it has.
1: Yeah, well, it did not work out for him. Shoot, just 1 year, it hadn't worked out. Because last year was his first year with the Rams. Other than that, he was still struggling with the Jets. And so for half a season, so no, it did not work out going to Las Vegas simply because the Las Vegas Raiders weren't good. But statistically speaking, I mean, the dude had 1,500 yards in Las Vegas. Like, again, he's not that same guy, but he still is talented. He still is a great route runner.
0: That was Las Vegas.
1: Give me Devontae Adams. Devontae Adams would have been better off on this Packers team last year than what we have with Christian Watson, Jaden Reed, or Matthew Gold.
0: We got a half-baked stat, just what we love from CCAT.
2: So I'm going to dig it deeper, but 12 out of the 14 touchdowns scored by Devontae Adams last season were inside the red zone. 19 to the 1 yard line. I'm trying to find closer and closer.
1: I'll take it.
2: I got that so far.
1: I'll take it. That's points. That's touchdowns. Now, who's your red zone threat?
0: Instead of running the football at the 1 yard line, they just said, Matthew Stafford, get your stats up.
1: Nah.
0: It is true. It is literally true.
1: He led the league in touchdown passes.
0: They would force feed him the ball at the goal.
1: And we would do the same too. Hell, the Rams was good because Kyron Williams had 10 touchdowns, rushing touchdowns as well.
0: They were good.
1: They scored a lot of points.
0: Really good.
1: So we can do both. Devontae Adams gives you that option.
0: Ultimately, it is pretty moot. I think if you're choosing between a young Christian Watson with the potential he has, if he can put the full season together, versus a 33, 34-year-old Devontae Adams. But you know who's interested in Devontae Adams? Jason Wilde.
1: Oh.
0: Before we get to Jason, I'm going to tell you about what's most important, and that is if you're a college student who's looking to have a great apartment living and creating a new vibe, you know where to go. 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

0: left side, backhanded by Ortiz. Throw across the diamond. Yes, in time. Checks his runners. Here's the pitch. Fly ball, left field. Hap on the warning track. Hap at the wall. It's gone! Andrew Vaughn ties in the bottom of the first inning with a three-run homer.
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3: Have no fear, the chaos is here. 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
5: Jason Wilde joins us on the Yuengling Guest Hotline. Yuengling, the oldest brewery in America, now officially in Wisconsin. DG Yuengling and Son, Pottsville, PA. Enjoy responsibly. Jason, welcome into Kyle and Brust. How are you?
6: Good, guys. How are you?
5: Doing well. Doing well.
7: Happy to have you back here on Kyle and Brust. We missed you, man.
6: I'm glad I got to talk to you yesterday on Sunday Karma. So like a little taste of Kyle and Brust without the Brust part, which is really the best part.
5: Indeed. Yes.
7: Brust is like
5: another
7: that damn
5: stray that I'm getting like Neo in the Matrix.
7: You're like the parasite lettuce going around.
5: All right. Thank you very much. All right. We have not done this yet, so I'd like to start with you, Jason.
6: Okay.
5: Is it fair to say these are the top three positions of concern? One specifically without Micah. Defensive line. More so edge. Corners and offensive line.
6: In no particular order.
5: In no particular order.
6: I don't think I would put edge. I don't think I'd put it first because look, I'm.
5: No. There's no order.
6: Yeah. No. I know. I was agreeing with you, but like, I just wanted to make the point that like, edge. I don't know. Maybe they're. I'm not going to say they're okay there. That would be too strong of a statement. But maybe they're not as in dire of straits as I feel like they are potentially at corner or on the offensive line. And again, maybe I'm wrong on all three of those positions. And Goody's right, and they're fine in all three spots.
5: Well,
6: but like, I don't know what to make of, I don't know what Baron Sorrell's going to be. I don't know what Brenton Cox is going to be. I don't know what Lucas Van Ness is going to be. I don't even know if Colin Oliver is going to be playing. He didn't do anything in the off-season program. So, you know, I think it's going to be interesting to see how it plays out. But those are three, like, I think our buddy Bill Huber from Sports Illustrated was putting together the big battles of camp or something, and he joked that it's like a Seinfeld episode, which was famously a show about nothing. Like, there's not really battles. Like, maybe Brandon Cisse can somehow win a starting job and be the other corner instead of Carrington Valentine opposite of Keyshawn Nixon, or maybe Jagger Burton wins the right guard job. Maybe Brenton Cox is the starter opposite Lucas Van Ness until Micah gets back. But there's really not a lot of even competition for starting jobs here. And so they have to be right on their evaluations. And if they're not, and some of these guys aren't very good at the positions you mentioned, well, I think they're going to be in trouble.
5: Well, Jason, I did want to talk specifically about three players and one from each position group, and I wanted to rank in your confidence level in who you believe will contribute the best in 2026, LVN, Keyshawn Nixon, and Jordan Morgan.
6: Well, I'm gonna defer to a guy that's in the Pro Football Hall of Fame, who also makes some really good bagels over at Dow.

Brooklyn Bagels, which is what I ate when I was in Madison, like every morning. Joe Thomas thinks that Jordan Morgan is going to be good. And, again, he knows far more about offensive line play than I do. I am a little bit skeptical. I'm not, and I don't know if it's anyone's fault per se, but if

0: you know, again, LBM, it's all about staying healthy with him. Like, you know, he got hurt sacking Joe Flacco. Like, he made a play. And he's got to make more of those, obviously, but you got to stay healthy to do it. And he obviously didn't do that last year. I don't want to touch the third rail that is Keyshawn Nixon. I like him a lot more than Packers fans seem to, which is fine. But I understand where they're coming from, and I definitely don't need to kick up that hornet's nest by putting him in the number one position.
1: It's so crazy, Jason, that all these guys that got either an extension or with Lucas Van Ness' fifth-year option, that they're all just coming off of some type of injury. Or Christian Watson, he came off the injury last year, but just injury issues is just abundant with these guys. But, Jason, you just mentioned Zach Tom a little bit about the offensive line. When will we know about the health of Zach Tom? Because Jordan Morgan is important, but Zach Tom is a short thing that we know is a good when he's healthy. Is he healthy?
0: Yeah, I don't think so. I don't think he'll, you know, again, we'll find out tomorrow. But if I was a betting man, which I'm not, I would say that he's going to start on PUP. Maybe I'm wrong. Again, he feels like he'll be fully healthy for the opener. But I still, it's one of my favorite conversations from the off season, which I think I told you guys about before my little sabbatical, not as long as Tosh's sabbatical. But I said to, you know, how do you know if you're going to be ready for the opener, and how do you go about getting ready if you don't start camp the first day? And he said, you know, I might even have to play. And he hesitated, and I was like, you're going to say it, aren't you? You're going to say preseason game. You're not going to play in a preseason game. You're like an $88 million player. You're going to play in a preseason game? He's like, if I have to play in a preseason game to be ready for the season, I'm going to do it. And so, you know, we don't see a lot of guys of his caliber playing in those games. In fact, we don't see players of a lot less caliber playing in those games. But if he feels like that's something he needs to do, I feel like the impression I got from him is he believes he'll be medically cleared for the opener. He was not sure he would be ready to go day one of training camp.
1: Okay, because based off the offseason moves that were made by Brian Gutekunst, I would hope that he is healthy. Because if Darian Kinnear's the guy that you're going to bring back to be the swing tackle and you don't add anything else, that would be concerning.
0: Yeah, I mean, look, the guy that I'm I don't want to say find mysterious. And if he's good enough to be the starting right guard, he should be the starting right guard. But, like, Anthony Belton was a left tackle in college at North Carolina State. He played right tackle. Like, I don't know. He's an enormous human being.
1: Yeah.
0: There's no doubt about that. But, and you know, Tausch has watched him and Bulaga has watched him. And you know, those guys know offensive line play. And they say that he's got good feet. So if that's the case, you know, I kind of feel like, you know, I would rather have, if I have to play somebody at tackle because Morgan or Tom isn't available, I think I want the 6'6", 345-pound guy who's hard to get around if he's got good enough feet to win on the edge to move him out there and play somebody else at guard.
2: Well, we're all going to figure that out together because, again, all the conversation that I find interesting, even today, I know he's not maybe one of your favorites, but Orlovsky said he likes the Green Bay Packers over the Vikings and the Lions and the Bears to win the NFC North. But that all can't happen if the, like, he talks about Jacobs and Christian Watson and Matthew Golden and for Romeo Doubs and stepping up. Like, all these things, like, every time we talk about what they have, it all can't work without the engine of the inside. And obviously you work with Tausch every day, who's able to give great insight on this. Or, like, is the number one story, even in week one, like how the offensive line performs?
0: I think it's because of what it affects, I would say probably, right? Like, because if other people, like say corner, they don't play great, you can still win if your corners don't play great, right? If your offensive line implodes and you've got pass rushers in Jordan Love's lap, you know, every time he drops back, or, you know, Josh Jacobs, who already has too high of a percentage of his rushing yards coming after contact, getting hit right after he gets handed the ball, you know, that's going to blow up everything. It's not just the offensive line that's the problem.

0: right? Now, again, this is one of the reasons, too, that I'm, you know, as much as I enjoyed a few days to be around my family and not work, I mean, this is why I'm looking forward to the games starting, like, and training camp starting, because we're all kind of conjecturing, like, maybe their offensive line is good enough, right? I mean, it's not out of the realm of possibility that that group is actually decent. And we're kind of chicken-littling this a little bit and thinking that it's worse than it is. I don't know, but I want to get to the point where I want to see it. And, you know, we get out there in week one up to Minneapolis, and, you know, Ryan Flores creates a game plan where Jordan Love is under siege all game long because their offensive line is out of sorts. Then we'll know that our concerns were well-founded. But for now, we're all kind of – I mean, because, look, you know, Tausch gives me a hard time about this, and I understand why, but, you know, I go to all the off-season practices, and then he asks me what I learned, and it's basically, well, nothing, right? Because there's nothing you really can truly get from those practices that tell you for certain that a guy will be fine once he's got somebody in an opposing jersey trying to rip his head off on their way to the quarterback. So there's no doubt it's really important. But right now we're all kind of guessing, and whether it's guessing that, hey, it's going to be fine. You know, they invested a lot in these guys up front. They're going to be fine. Or it's guessing that, oh, I don't like these guys. I think it's going to be a problem. You know, I'd like to have some concrete evidence one way or the other at some point here.
1: Well, Jason, I know you don't like to haggle. I don't like to haggle, and we don't have to worry about that with Pella Windows and Doors of Wisconsin.
0: Ain't that the truth? They're the best.
1: We'll talk to you soon.
2: Right, thanks, guys. Jason.
0: That'd be good.
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2: Oh.
1: He joined Matt LePay and Mark Tauscher on Wilde and Tausch. 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
7: 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Ben Brust, Kyle Wallace with you. And as I mentioned, Luke Fickell joined Matt LaPay, who was in for Jason Wilde last week with Mark Tauscher. Obviously a big announcement if you missed it. The Wisconsin Badgers are coming to Milwaukee on 620 WTMJ, ESPN Milwaukee, the ESPN Wisconsin app, and the 620 WTMJ app.
8: That is so
7: football,
8: exciting.
7: Football, basketball. There'll be a lot going on.
8: Easy to find, baby.
7: Easy to find, indeed. Luke Fickell joined, and, you know, they have a relationship. The radio booth of the football broadcast, Tausch and LePay, they know each other well, so they spend time with Fickell. So they did their pleasantries, and, you know, they have a cordial relationship, but they got into the nitty-gritty. And that's what I wanted to hear, the nitty-gritty. Identity is a conversation that's been talked about around the Wisconsin football team. Here's what Luke Fickell is sharing as what he's looking for the identity to be.
9: We know inside this program what we want our identity to be. Our job is to see what we promote, what we permit, and ultimately what we put on film as our identity. And, you know, we want to be a tough, nasty, and disciplined football team. And I really do believe with the leadership and the things that we've done and how we've grown, and to be quite honest with you, you know it, with the adversity that we've taken, right? The punches we've taken the last year.
7: Tough, nasty, and disciplined. So that's part one, right? Perked up.
8: You like me. Okay. You got
7: perked up. The second part was what it looks like on TV, right? Let's just listen. I'll explain.
9: Because we got to make sure that the identity that we believe we are and the identity that we say within this program, that it shows on Saturdays. And that's a process that will lead to the success victories. And to me,
7: showing it on Saturdays, not just on Sunday against Notre Dame, but getting to a point. The number one thing that I have lacked as a Badger football fan and as an alum is the pride. I remember turning off the TV before my 2.5-year-old daughter was born, putting together a crib in the living room,

0: because I was like, I'm not watching this. I put together the crib in the living room, by the way, and I tried to move it to the room, and then I realized I had to undo it and then redo it in the room.
1: I was thinking, oh, that door. I was like, oh, wow, living room.
0: Didn't fit. But undoing it, redoing it was more fun than watching Wisconsin Badger football.
1: Yeah.
0: And the last couple of years, all I've said is, I want Saturdays to mean something again. And this spoke to me, right? A, talking about what the identity he wants the football program to be, which is tough, nasty, and disciplined. Again, it's one thing to say it, but then to say they want to show that to everyone on Saturday. He said, like, he's speaking to me. He's roping me in, which, again, is a good and bad thing. A good thing, because the optimist and the Badger fan and the Badger alum in me would want to go back and say, you know what, last 3 years, how did we get into this with him without the funding? How the alumni relations that they started doing? Everything's been reactive and whatever. I could be the complain guy that I have been, or I can give another chance based off what I'm hearing. Now, I might be the complain guy after hearing what they want the identity to be, and if it doesn't show on Saturdays, I might be upset. But I will say that did rope me in. That roped me in to the fact that this is what I'm going to be looking for. I now have something with my own two eyes that if I see tough, nasty, and discipline, that should translate to something that I'm proud to watch. Now, if it doesn't follow through, I'm going to be ornery. I'm going to be upset because that's going to be 4 years in a row where I'm like, what the hell's going on?
1: Yeah, for me, I'm looking at this season like this. Maybe because we got all the good juju around with us being the home of Wisconsin Badgers football. Maybe it's because Sean Eichhorst is the new athletic director, and he's been around Wisconsin, born in Wisconsin, also a UW-Whitewater alum like myself.
0: Cool.
1: But then on top of that, because you got a quarterback in Colton Joseph that you recruited, you brought in, and he's extremely dynamic. So maybe I am going to just wait and see how this team is. I am taking a positive approach to this season. Until they give me a reason to be mad at them, I'm going to be positive and I'm going to be hopeful about what this football season could mean for the Wisconsin Badgers. Because when I look at this team, I do have a little bit of hope. I see Mason Posa inside at linebacker, and I see Cooper Catalano at linebacker.
0: They are nasty, but it needs to be the whole team.
1: It needs to be the whole team. But the thing is when you talk about identity, at least those are two guys that I can look at and say, you know what? They had that toughness. They had that tenacity. They had that nastiness that I'm used to seeing from Wisconsin defense where you've got guys who are playing with pride. Mason Posa and Cooper Catalano last year as freshmen played with pride. And with them being back, maybe that's part of the energy and that's part of the identity that they're trying to establish at Wisconsin. If you're a guy like Colton Joseph and the way that he runs, all running quarterbacks have a little bit of edge. Why? It's because they're not afraid to run over some dude. You don't rush for over 800 yards.
0: If you know you're going to get hit.
1: Exactly. And so that's why I'm thinking maybe there is a little bit of a grittiness and toughness that we're going to see from this season. So until they give me a reason to be negative, call me Sunshines and Rainbows, baby, on Wisconsin.
0: Dave chimes in the 414. Tough? Question mark. Nasty? Question mark. Discipline? Question mark. LOL. They have been 0-3 under Fickell, and I think he's referencing 0-3 in the 3 years.
1: They made a bowl game year one.
0: Stop.
1: They did.
0: Stop.
1: They won 7 games.
0: Again, I understand that sentiment, but he is talking to me in the things that I am looking for. And I think not just me, but a lot of Badger fans are looking for. So if he can show it, I will probably have to say some sorries. I'll gladly say sorry for not believing. I will gladly eat crow. You know why? Because that means the Wisconsin Badger football team is good.
1: Yeah, and the thing is, I'm sick of these excuses of the Badgers NIL this, NIL. Do more with less. It's not even about the fact that the Badgers were losing. Like, that sucked. It was the way they were losing some games. They didn't play with any pride. They were getting blown out in some of these games. Remember 2 years ago, they got blown out by Minnesota. That's absolutely
0: 2 years ago, it was Minnesota, Iowa, and Nebraska. It was Iowa again this past season.
1: Yeah, and so that is absolutely embarrassing. And so that's why I want to see this team, if we're going to lose with some damn heart. Lose with some damn passion. And I hope that is exactly what we'll see this year. More wins, because it's a very winnable schedule. The teams that you were playing, it should be all evenly matched. They just released the ESPN just released how the top 18 teams are going to finish out in the Big Ten, and the Badgers are coming in at number 12 and are playing a lot of the teams that are below them. So I expect the Badgers this year to win at least 7 games minimum. Doesn't mean it's going to save the job of Luke Fickell, but I expect the bowl game this year, and I expect to see this team actually

0: give me a little bit of hope.
1: Well, if you're on the couch or you watch in your room in your comfy bed, you got to make sure it's from Kyle's Friends.
0: Oh, yes. 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
1: Tough, nasty, and disciplined. 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We're next.
2: You're surviving Kyle and Brust.
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1: That's what I'm saying?
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3: Here's a look at your weatherology forecast. A severe thunderstorm watch continues until 7 p.m. tonight. Chance of severe storms this afternoon. Otherwise, sunshine mixed with clouds at times. Daytime highs approaching 85. Winds out of the southwest 10 to 15 miles per hour. 64 tonight, partly cloudy skies. I'm meteorologist Jennifer Wojcicki on 1430 ESPN Beaver Dam. Right now, 74.
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8: Okay, what? I don't recall this. What are we talking about with money? It does come back to money. You know what's so funny?
7: No, I don't.
8: It's somebody literally this weekend I was with who listens to the show. Shout out to all the folks I was hanging out with. And he asked my wife on the side, he said, "Hey, is Kyle as cheap as Ben makes him out to be?" You know what she said?
7: Cheaper.
8: It's damn near.
7: Did I say?
8: She said, "Oh yeah, absolutely."
7: Okay, so, I mean,
8: oh yeah, absolutely.
7: Absolutely, yeah. I know that. This is no. Kyle's crazy.
8: Yeah, but I tell her, look at that ring she got on her hand every time she say I'm cheap.
7: You don't know where this is going?
8: I have no idea where this is going. I have no idea.
7: Your father-in-law.
8: Oh.
7: Has been going out to dinner with you guys, and
8: yeah,
7: you're starting to get too many bills that you're paying for, and yeah.
8: No, so I was just thinking, because, you know, shout out to my father-in-law officially now.
7: But
8: no, ain't no buts. Ain't no buts, because he let me tell you, he did exactly what a dad's supposed to do when he loves his daughter and she gets married. Helps out with the wedding. So he helped out. And so we go out to probably get lunch or dinner probably once every 6 weeks or every other month. And beforehand, when I was still courting his daughter, let me tell you, Daddy Warbucks was opening up the wallet quite a bit. I was like, "Oh, thank you, thank you." But, you know, as we got closer to the wedding in the hall of 2026, I'm like, "Hey, like, once he dropped that money into the account, you know what I'm saying? You know, it was, he dropped quite a bit." I said, "Well, I can't have you give me this money and I make you pay for dinner." So I would say the last three times, you know, I said, no. You've done so much. Swipe, swipe.
7: So no, we've reached the breaking point.
8: Well, because it used
7: we've
8: to be.
7: We've reached the point of Kyle's counting his money about what he was given versus what he was spending, and he's worried that it's all going to be a wash.
8: Well, the thing is beforehand, before
7: these are some expensive dinners.
8: Before he you know, gave us money for the wedding, and I used to say, "I'll pay," he said, "No. No good here. It was no good here."
7: Now your money's good?
8: The last three times, money's good. Matter of fact, I told him yesterday, I was like,

0: I got it, I'll take care of it. And then my wife was like, yeah, we'll take care of it because you gave us the money. He said, yep, and that's all you're seeing ever again. I said, oh, wow, wait a minute. This is a little bit nerve-wracking. I even said something to her. I said, damn, so we ain't getting nothing no more, huh? And so I'm just trying to figure out at what point do you, like, do you not have to say, hey, you pay for the, you helped
1: so
0: me
1: my
0: the
1: question
0: wedding.
1: To you,
0: I'm going
1: to
0: take care of it.
1: My question to you is when you, the last three times, like, has he done the reach for the wallet? Like, and it's a battle of, like, you got it, I got it. Because you got to get back to the battle.
0: They put
1: Once you get to the battle, you're like, oh, okay, oh, yeah, you got it.
0: They put the bill in front of him, and I said, I'll take care of this. And he didn't bat an eye. Usually, I'm the one who don't bat an eye. He didn't bat an eye. And this is the third time.
1: You just got to leave it.
0: Well, I got to figure out.
1: You got to leave it.
0: This is the first time.
1: Leave it. Do not reach. Supposed to reach. But you reaching has turned into you paying every time.
0: This is the first time that we've seen him since the wedding, and so I got to take care of it. So
1: next time you gotta leave it.
0: Well, yeah. So we gonna see. I'm gonna talk to my lady, but we gonna figure it out because I'm trying to figure out how long do I have to say thank you for the wedding? Because at a certain point, as you said, like I'm just gonna be paying them back.
2: Have you ever thought about a well-timed bathroom visit? You kind of catch the waiter turn the corner.
1: That's your social awkwardness speaking.
0: I feel like I'm beyond.
1: You got to face it like a man.
0: Mm-mm. I've got one more in me. I got one more
1: for the
0: reach
1: rest of your life?
0: No, not for the rest of my life. We're going to be going back and forth. I got one more reach for the bill and him say, you got it, until I'm like, all right.
1: So when you reach for the bill, does he say, no, I got it?
0: Beforehand, he used to shoo the hand away.
1: But the last three times, he gladly watches shoo of the hand.
0: We got sushi. I don't even eat sushi. I paid for it. And we got, yesterday we went to a restaurant. I'm trying to think of the other time. And then his birthday as well, we paid for it. So that's not even
1: birthday.
0: Well, yeah, I didn't think about Father's Day. Ooh, wow. Damn, we done paid a lot. Now that I'm thinking about it, because we done had birthdays, Father's Day. We had,
1: Are you sure for the rest of your life you're not on the hook?
0: I'm positive. That's not the way Kyle Wallace operate. And my wife know that. I'm not on the hook for the rest of my life.
1: So you're going to have her talk to him.
0: No, we ain't going to talk. No. What I'm saying is.
1: What are you
0: is
1: saying?
0: That the balance of power is going to be shifted back. Like he got us. He took good care of us. But once the calendar turns to 2027, we back to regular schedule programming of us going back and forth. And it was like for every three he paid for, it was maybe one of us. My wife don't even look in her wallet no more.
2: You don't wait till 2027?
0: We probably got two more. I mean, because Thanksgiving, we're going to feed them for Thanksgiving because that's what, you know, a daughter feeds her father for Thanksgiving if they're not
2: married. Yes.
0: You know, if he's single. And so we're going to take care of that. We'll take care of Christmas. And then we'll probably have one more time that we go to dinner. So I already know what
1: it is. You already got a child.
0: Who?
1: You're paying for father-in-law.
0: This temporary. This one's temporary.
2: Kyle, when you know you're probably going to be on the hook for the bill, do you order differently?
0: Well,
3: yes.
2: And do you expect others to?
3: Yes. Yes.
0: Yesterday, I decided to treat myself, and her dad got multiple drinks. We didn't drink yesterday. Thank goodness, because that saved some of the bill. It was Sunday. We had a good day Saturday.
1: Ken, the 608 chimes in. So Kyle is paid with all the money that his father-in-law gave him. Yes, it's almost a wash. The wedding's going to become... I think he's waiting for the amount of money he gave to you to become a wash, which is going to be the rest of your life.
0: It's going to take the rest of our life. He was very generous. Shout out to generous dads. Ben, you should be a generous dad.
1: Oh, I have...
0: Oh, here we go. I'll pay for both of you guys, cheapskate.
1: That's the life?
0: That's what she said. Baby, I love you. I love both of y'all. I love my father-in-law.
1: But.
0: Ain't no but. I love.
1: But.
0: The only but is 2027, things will change.
1: But we're back in 2 minutes.
4: Your life came with a warning app?

0: I love my father-in-law.
1: But.
0: Ain't no but, I love but, him. The only but is 2027, things will change. But we're back in 2 minutes.
2: Your life came with a warning app?

0: your daily Dodge Sports Center. Jacob Mizrowski struck out the first seven batters he faced in 12 of the first 13 Rockies hitters in an 11-2 Brewers win Sunday at American Family Field. He got the win with that impressive five-inning effort.
1: Punching out 12 out of 13 is a pretty good sign. I mean, they can touch it, and he locates it in the top half of the zone. It's really hard to hit, but his extension and his command of it and the fact that he's got secondary stuff to go with it makes it even tougher.
0: And skipper Pat Murphy, the crew's offense, also collected a franchise record 9 doubles. Milwaukee out west, opening up a 3-game road trip in San Francisco tonight, 8:10, the broadcast time on 95.3. Rookies and injured players report to Packers training camp today. The veterans set to report tomorrow. The first training camp workout is on Wednesday at Titletown. Beaver Dam 16U, Watertown 17U, American Legion Baseball still alive at the state tournament. 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
7: He is Kyle Wallace, who's paying for every meal for his father-in-law. That was not the case in the past, but is the case now since he got a chunk of money for the wedding. AJ and the Berg chimes in, which just got me thinking.
6: Did you see his email?
7: I did. About CCAT?
6: Yeah.
7: Yeah, I was going to get to that maybe later. Your mortal enemy emailed Kyle directly about ways that you can truly become a Wisconsinite so he can tolerate you every day from 2 to 5.
8: Okay. When you said email, I thought that's crossing the line, but it's constructive, so I'll allow.
6: Wow, you think emails are crossing the line? Yeah. Wow. How else are they supposed to communicate?
8: It wasn't. It was very constructive. What was that, Kyle?
6: How are they supposed to communicate with you, our fans?
8: The Carbless Talk and Text line.
6: Oh, wow. He said the only thing that we give out publicly.
7: Yeah, our emails are public.
6: You got to find it. Yeah, I don't just say it.
8: We're going to have fans knocking on Kyle's door by the end of this week. If you think it's just free will.
6: No, don't do that now.
7: Kyle.
6: I mean, I'll keep Kyle Wallace at goodcoverbrands.com.
7: That's not how it goes.
6: Is it not?
7: No.
6: What did I say? Oh, I said my full name?
7: Yeah.
6: Oh, well, oops. Oh, well. Go find it.
7: Kyle ordering salads. Parasite be damned when he has to pay. Hello.
6: You know, salad is expensive on a menu.
7: Well, like, I was going to ask you if it came to you having to order 100, if there was only two choices.
6: Uh-huh.
7: Oh, $100 like meal that mm-hmm. you want
6: yeah.
7: right now or a $20 salad, what would you order?
6: Ooh. I'm going to ask them. I'm going to say, excuse me.
7: No.
6: Because I've been in this situation before.

0: for. When I went to Las Vegas for the bachelor party 2 years ago.
1: You're scared of the parasite.
0: No, well, because the restaurant we went to, I wasn't that hungry, and everything on the menu was like $60, and it was just without size, except for the salad, was $20. And I said, well, I guess we're eating the Caesar salad. And so I would ask them, has anybody got a suit around here? I would. I'm taking the $20 salad. Because you know what? I can eat later.
2: I knew the answer. I don't even know why I asked.
0: Just $20 salads are delicious at a good restaurant.
2: The Brewers are 7-2 out of the break. Play the Giants at 8:45 tonight. I believe it's Sproat. Yes.
0: Because they remember they swapped.
2: Yep, that's right. Because they were going to give Miz some more rest, but he felt good. And damn, did he look good.
0: He looked
2: for damn sure
0: yesterday.
2: That he looked good. And again, August 3rd is the trade deadline. That's looming.
0: It is.
2: It's looming either large or small, depending on what you think the Brewers are going to do. And maybe you can get a better view on what the Brewers are going to do based off Matt Arnold on Fall Territory.
3: We have to have one eye on the present, one eye on the future at all times, you know. And so certainly with where we are in the standings, I'd love to do what we can to help the team. And we just have to think about those things responsibly. And, you know, we work really hard. Our scouts, our coaches put a ton of work and dedicate their lives, frankly, to developing the players and that you have on the field. And I will say that we've had many chances to trade the guys we have on the field now that are, you know, one of the best teams in baseball and at the moment. And, you know, we've stayed disciplined and you know, I think that's something that's really important. But at the same time, you know, that you don't get these chances all the time. And so I would love to do what we can to help the team responsibly.
2: Ooh.
0: What's your take on that? Because when I heard that, it made me smile. It made me smile because I love this mentality. I love it.
2: My takeaway is every time he would get me excited, the word responsibly came at the end.
0: love being responsible. Love it.
2: It's like, well, you know, I'd love to be able to help the team responsibly. And at the end, you know, I'd love to be able to help the team, but we got to do it responsibly.
4: That's what Kyle tells his wife. Like, get whatever you want.
2: Responsibly.
0: Like, don't you? I mean, who don't? Who?
4: Not the porterhouse. I think the New York strip would be great, but it's a steak.
0: Yeah. Hell yeah. I mean, who doesn't tell their person responsibly? Everything should be about responsibly.
2: You say responsibly to her?
0: I think.
2: Do this, but do it responsibly.
0: I said, well,
2: go to the grocery store, but go to the grocery store responsibly.
0: Let's be mindful. Do we really need?
2: So this is why you and Matt Arnold get along because you work you work in a small market, small budget household.
0: Yes.
4: Within reason.
0: Yeah, within reason. Yeah. Now, do
2: what
0: we really
2: other
0: need
2: words a- do you use when you want to be aggressive and do something great, but you're scared of what could happen if you overextend?
4: Let's not go crazy.
0: Yeah, C-Cat gets it. He gets it. Is this a need or is this a want? Can we survive without?
2: We do all say all this crap.
0: Yeah.
4: Dancing around this Kyle frugality and Brewers buy or sell without actually addressing it head on.
2: Kyle is the Brewer.
0: No, we are. Brewers are much more successful than I am.
2: For sure.
0: But overall,
2: in the lens of where the Brewers are in payroll in the rest of the MLB to where you are in payroll for your household for the rest of America.
0: Yeah. Yeah. No, we're fiscally responsible.
2: Oh,
0: and the Brewers
2: man.
0: Are fiscally responsible. They make decisions.
2: Are you sure you need that?
0: Yeah. Yeah. Are you sure we need?
2: Are you sure you need Scooble?
0: Yeah, exactly. Are you sure we need
2: Are you
0: Scooble?
2: Sure you need to get that facial?
0: Whoa. Oh, that's you, huh? That's not what I had to say.
2: Damn, I didn't even mean to do that. I was hoping your wife
0: sure
2: did
0: you
2: that.
0: Need to get
2: called myself out on accident.
0: Let her get the facial, Queen. Get the facial. No, but for real, though, one thing that's basically what you're getting from Matt Arnold is Matt Arnold is letting you know that he is doing everything. That this organization is going to make calls. If you have seen that they've been in a conversation with C.J. Abrams. They've been in a conversation with Tarek Skubal. It sounds like they may have talked about Mason Miller. So all the guys that are the biggest and hottest guys at the trade deadline that could be available and pry from the other teams, the Brewers are doing their due diligence, which is all that you can ask of your general manager. But at the end of the day, the Brewers are not in a desperate situation. They're not. They're not in a situation where it's like, we have to make a move right now, because even as the roster sits, the Milwaukee Brewers can still make it to the World Series. Now, they're not going to be the favorite. And Ben, even if they made a move, they're not going to be

0: favorite. I think a Tarik Skubal is not going to make the Brewers a favorite. A C.J. Abrams will not make the Brewers a favorite. A Mason Miller won't make the Brewers a favorite. Now, if you get all three of them things, then that changes everything.
1: It's all about shrinking the gap. But does it, no one's saying that even the moves you make at the deadline are going to change things. But it's about shrinking the gap is what it is. You're going to be an underdog, but how big of an underdog? And with what you construct, do you feel as if, again, just because you're an underdog doesn't mean you lose. Doesn't mean that you're automatically going to lose. But it felt as if we did see the writing on the wall, and we felt it really fast after game one and game two against the Dodgers in the NLCS.
0: Yeah, and again, my biggest thing that happened...
1: You know, Matt Arnold, he just needs to sleep on it.
0: Yeah.
1: You ever said that?
0: You don't
1: sleep on it before you make that decision.
0: I wish I had that much patience to wait till the next morning to get a response.
2: No, that's how you get Amazon at the front door. That's how one day shipping.
0: Oh wow! No, I sleep on it. I don't use the sleep.
1: Do we have
0: on
1: room
0: it
1: for that?
0: Now that one, that is one. She can't wait till you get married. That is going to be the thing you say all the time. You're gonna say, "Do we really have room for that?" Y'all should see the beautiful, wonderful boxes and presents so many wonderful people gave us. I just got, what is the thing? A KitchenAid. Don't know what they do with it. Have no idea.
1: Is that where they bake cookies with?
0: Yeah, the thing that you can make dough with.
1: You know, KitchenAid thing, that was a big discussion in the registry because I was like, when are you going to use it?
2: Well,
1: she goes, but this is the only time you can really ask for it. No, you just because you can ask for and get it, I'd rather have the money to use what we want versus something that's going to sit and rot.
0: They're like $300. And so my good friend decided to buy us a KitchenAid. And let me tell you, while I was worried about the money, she said, what happened to our KitchenAid? I said, I'll call him and ask him because he left it at home for the wedding day, so we didn't get it until like Friday. But she wanted a KitchenAid. And I'm like, I told my friend, I said, listen, I know she wants it. I don't know what we're going to do with it because, I mean, I love you, baby. I know you're listening. But you ain't using that damn thing more than five times a year.
1: Five? Five?
0: All that work?
1: Five?
0: All that work to clean and do all that stuff?
1: My wife is not listening. What'd you say? I'll do the same thing.
0: I said, baby, I love you, but you know.
1: Baby, I love you, but remember 4 years ago when you bought the ice cream maker that we haven't used in 4 years.
0: I think she wanted to get an ice cream maker, and I said, no, we got to scoop it.
1: But she did the, should we return it? And I didn't want to, like, you know.
0: Hell yes. Hell yes.
1: But that's the thing. There's no returns in trades.
0: Oh, yeah, there's no return. There is no returns. So I'm happy. Like, I'm happy we got it. But I just, you know, it's going to collect. How often do y'all use your KitchenAid?
1: I don't think we have one.
0: Oh, you don't have one?
2: I got one.
0: Do you guys use it a lot or no?
2: It was used once.
0: Yeah.
2: For a chocolate vodka.
1: She is listening. all caps, I am listening. You agree, babe. The ice cream maker was a decision.
0: No, but you know, it's cool. It's cool to have because
1: we're just comparing our wives to the Brewers.
0: Here's the thing. Just like the Brewers are going to show off their great talent, when you have guests and you actually want to use it, we're going to show off that we got this beautiful KitchenAid. So I can't wait to front.
1: Do we have a KitchenAid, babe? I don't remember. Personal talking text line.
0: Yeah, that I don't know. But again, just like the Brewers are frugal, I think I'm frugal, and there's nothing wrong with that.
1: So you smiled listening to Matt Arnold talk about being smart and thinking about the present and the future.
0: Yeah, one eye on the present, one eye on the future. You got to think responsibly. You got to develop players, many chances to trade the guys that you got. Stay disciplined. Oh, my gosh. Those are life lessons.
1: You got to develop cooking skills before you get the KitchenAid.
0: Well, you know, I didn't say all that. That's you. My baby can cook. Okay, she can cook. And so, no, it's more about the staying disciplined, about developing things. It's more about the fact that you want to think about the present, but also think about the future. Those are not good life lessons, but it's also good lessons for the Milwaukee Brewers, because at the end of the day, the Brewers are never going to be a team unless some big, rich owner eventually comes and buys this team. They're never going to be the team that's going to be spending all the money in the world. So you have to be conservative in the way that you spend. You have to be strategic in the way that you spend. And you also have to grow and develop your own talent.
1: AJ in Baltimore chiming in, 800-990-3776 is the Carbless talking text line. My wife bought that same damn $250 ice cream maker, used it twice, sold it on Facebook for $20. I almost walked out of the relationship. I would never walk out over a purchase.
0: I'd rather keep it. I, one, at

0: that point, you signed for $20. I'd rather keep it and complain.
1: Now, yeah, I don't complain because it's all the way up top that we can't even reach. I even need a ladder to get to it.
0: That's funny, that ice cream maker, huh? Because, dude, like, all this stuff sounds good until you...
1: It takes a lot of work, dude.
0: This is no shot at men or women nowadays, but life is different than what it was growing up as kids, and especially for our grandparents, people had more time in the house. They had less distractions. You got your phone to distract you. Life is amazing right now. You can watch TV just like that. Like, you're not just watching the news.
1: Kyle telling us about life in 2026.
0: I'm telling you, back in the day in the 1970s when people were in the kitchen and they were making all these things, they were making things from scratch, it's because they had more time. There was less distractions. Now there is so much more you can do. There's so much access to food. You can call somebody and get Uber or whatever it is, food to your house. You get groceries delivered. So I get it. Like, it takes too much time. It takes way too much time to do all that.
1: Do you agree with Matt Arnold's approach, 800-990-3776? We might need to start over.
0: People.
1: 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What up, Beaver Dam?
0: The Beaver all week, baby.
1: All week, that is right. So we will get back to what you believe Matt Arnold is thinking and not conversations we have in our households. Next.
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5: 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Kyle and Bruss with you. I think it's a good time to reset here. We're going to get to the actual conversation.
6: I want to be happy. This has been amazing. It's been an amazing month. Today's a month since the wedding, and I want to make sure I still have a happy house.
5: Yeah, yeah. No more household conversations.
6: Yeah, no, because my household is beautiful.
5: Same. Well, you looking at your ring?
6: Oh, because I love it. Okay, I'm just good.
5: Look down and remind yourself how great that month has been.
6: Yeah, it has been amazing.
5: It's also been an amazing year for the Milwaukee Brewers, and I think it's time to hear from Matt Arnold. Like, we're pretending like we've never heard it. This is the first time we've heard Matt Arnold on Foul Territory talk about how he's approaching the trade deadline.
7: We have to have one eye on the present, one eye on the future at all times, you know. And so certainly with where we are in the standings, I'd love to do what we can to help the team, and we just have to think about those things responsibly. And you know, we work really hard. Our scouts, our coaches put a ton of work and dedicate their lives, frankly, to developing the players and that you have on the field. And I will say that we've had many chances to trade the guys we have on the field now that are, you know, one of the best teams in baseball and at the moment. And, you know, we've stayed disciplined and you know, I think that's something that's really important. But at the same time, you know, you don't get these chances all the time. And so I would love to do what we can to help the team responsibly.
5: You put your right foot in, you put your right foot out, you put your right foot in, and you shake it all about. That's what I feel, is in, out, responsibly. He's talking about his vision for the Milwaukee Brewers and Matt Arnold, the president of baseball operations and the general manager. Now, two things that we put out there. One on Twitter, /X, one on YouTube.
6: 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Let me get on a Twitter.
5: Make sure you vote. The question is, the best chance the Brewers have to win a World Series is 2026 or the next 3 years. Now, on YouTube, 71% of people say that it is 2026. And then when you head to Kyle and Brust on Twitter, it's a different story. That poll is currently sitting, and they've changed things on me, so there we go.

0: 53% say 2026, 47 the next 3 years. Pitching is an issue. Got to get one guy. The best chance to win is while we still have William Contreras. There's a good chance the Brewers trade him in the offseason if they can't agree to an extension. And then this one's interesting. The vote is ridiculous. We have the best record in franchise history. How are you voting 27-29? Well, 27-29 is when some of these guys that you're seeing have great weekends, like Cooper Pratt and Luis Lara did, and Jackson Churio, and guys that you have under team control, and the top farm system in baseball can be signed and brought up, and you keep doing what you're doing and developing the Logan Hendersons of the world, and you get to a point where you can do something special. So before we dive deeper into Matt Arnold, I want to see what Kent and Madison thinks about the Milwaukee Brewers as the trade deadline looms. You're on the Cardless Talk and Text Line.
1: Hey, guys. I just want to talk to you a little bit about, trade deadline coming up here, and I'm talking about the outfield specifically here. So you got Luis Lara, who looks like a better version of Sale at this point. He's a lightning rod. I don't see Mitchell, as long as he's healthy, getting moved. And, of course, you got a Churio who is going nowhere. So is Sale Frelick on the block to be a part of a deal moving forward with a big pitcher? And the same discussion would have to go down with, obviously, the Brewers enjoy Bowers being more of an everyday player than Vaughn. So is one of those a piece of the puzzle, in your opinion, to move at the trade deadline?
0: It's a thought that has been talked about. The one thing that always comes up, which I think is fair but also unfair, is the value that Sal has in the locker room.
2: Yep.
0: How much
2: valuable.
0: Pat Murphy and the team embrace what he brings. And he started swinging the bat much better in June as well. I also think it's important to note that, yes, Luis Lara is the future, but Sal has won a gold glove in the major leagues, right? Can Luis Lara do that in the future? Sure. I think he had one in the minors, if I'm not mistaken.
2: I think Cooper Pratt won.
0: It was one of the others, so
2: Pratt
0: I might be.
2: Won the,
0: check
2: gold
0: Luis
2: glove.
0: For me. The Bowers thing is interesting because he's had a rough couple weeks, but they have Bowers against righties and they have

0: really good piece where everybody knows that, okay, we love Sal, but we got this guy back who's a big
1: But if it came down to it, to make your team that much better, I think you'd have to responsibly pull the trigger.
0: You would. I think even Garrett Mitchell would be somebody you were responsible to pull the trigger on if you're bringing back somebody who is extremely talented. But other than that, you are risking the chemistry in the locker room. And so I feel like Sal Frelick is more of an off-season type move versus a during-season type move, because a lot of guys, you don't want to mess with what you got going on. And when we were joined by T-Plus last week, he talked about the risk, or maybe it was Ryan Braun, one of them talked about the risk of making moves during the regular season and how that impacts the locker room.
1: Well, we saw it firsthand, and the Brewers weren't a World Series-ready team, but any vibes they had to do something special in the postseason were absolutely ripped out of them when they traded Josh Hader.
0: Yeah, and they didn't have the pitching staff.
1: And Josh Hader, obviously, is a better player than Sal Frelick.
0: Oh, yeah. 100%.
1: But that sent that's a ripple effect.
0: But that's a different team.
1: It just
0: team.
1: Speaks to the morale. Comparing players, but morale.
0: I think Pat could keep them together, but definitely it would have to be somebody. It's just beyond, oh, we're going to get this regular degular swap for a guy. It has to be, Sal has to be part of a deal that's going to bring somebody that can, everybody's like, okay, we get it. Because if they don't get it, they'd be like, huh? And at that time when you traded Josh Hader, it was completely different because you thought you were making a run, but you traded away your closer.
1: Austin wants us to talk about Mason Miller, the best closer in baseball. Speak it into existence. It would be pretty awesome. But again, I think in terms of need, I think a starting pitcher for the playoffs, not just Hubel, but a starting pitcher in the playoffs with experience is more important than a back end with McGill pitching as good as he did. Again, it would set up that spot for the future with team control, but I don't think that's number one on my list, but I understand that I also wouldn't be mad if I saw Mason Miller closing games for the Milwaukee Brewers.
0: Am I the only one that looks at the Brewers starting pitching staff and just looks at the past and thinks, I think they can put something together. If they were to get a Mason Miller, that they can put something, patch something together where they can find a way to get just six innings.
1: It's just so different. But in 2018, if you looked at how they got to an NLCS and what pitchers they threw out there, their bullpen was ridiculous in how they patched together.
0: Is it what year?
1: 2018.
0: Oh, and what is this? Yeah, okay.
1: So when they went to the NLCS.
0: Mm-hmm.
1: Junior Guerra, Wade Miley, Yolish Chacin. Like, think about those guys being starters getting you to an NLCS and what you have now in the best ERA, starting ERA in baseball. Dan and Sheboygan, you're on the Carbless Talk and text line.
2: Good afternoon, gentlemen.
0: Good afternoon, Dan.
2: I think that the Brewers are going to be seriously making a run at like a Scooble or possibly even a Joe Ryan or other top-level starters. They have to be willing to give away a guy like a Lahr or a prospect in their system that has an upside. We know what Frelick is, and so does the rest of baseball. Lahr's got an upside. I think he's got far more value going somewhere. And to keep Frelick, to keep the chemistry with Milwaukee, have a guy who can a bat off the bench. I think that's what makes the most sense. You get an arm, you got to get something to get something. You can't keep all the prospects. But a team like Detroit or Minnesota is going to be trading. They probably want all young prospects in return because they're probably trying to build for the future. So I anticipate if I'm Milwaukee, you keep Mitchell and you keep Curio, and the rest of the outfielders are kind of up for grabs, I would think.
1: I'd agree, but you also said you wanted to keep Sal. And then on the Carbless Talk and text line, which I kind of got to at the end here from Darren, Lahr did have a gold glove.
0: So they both did, because Cooper Pratt had one as well.
1: He says, Sal has no value, ranked at the bottom of all offensive measurements. Locker room, come on. And that's why I said ultimately if it was...
0: I'm sorry. That's ridiculous. I mean, Lahr's a great... I can tell he's a great fielder from what I've seen. A little short, too. But you mean to tell me you have Joey Ortiz, gold glover. You have Sal Frelick, platinum glover.
1: No, Sal's a gold.
0: I'm not Sal. I'm Bryce Strang, a platinum fielder. And then you bring up Cooper Pratt, who won a gold glove in the minors, and Luis Lahr. The Brewers preach defense.
1: That's how they win.
0: I mean, especially watching the Rockies this weekend, too. The mess in the Rockies defense. The Rockies, they can't even pick a ball. It's terrible. I'm like, geez Louise. I guess I'm not used to seeing errors like this. Or not even errors, they're just misplays.
1: Just like mental mishaps.
0: Yeah, I'm not used to that.
3: When my buddies came to town to go to a Brewers game, we were sitting out in left field. And the main takeaway they had, they probably have watched one Brewers game in the past 2 years, was
4: who's playing.

0: shortstop. He plays such a beautiful shortstop with Cooper.
1: Here's how I know this bachelor party sucked. That sentence right there.
0: What? You can't talk
1: about
0: the beauty?
1: At their bachelor party, they were able to tell the shortstop was playing great defense.
2: You know, everybody...
1: Ain't no bachelor party I'm at, am I able to...
0: You don't love the game.
1: Oh, I love the game. But if I'm going to the game for a party, I'm going to the game for a party.
2: Yeah, you know, everybody...
1: You definitely didn't tailgate. You definitely didn't ask anyone, a stranger in the tailgate parking lot for a beer. Yeah. You didn't do
0: we
1: it.
0: We were in a hurry.
2: You didn't tailgate?
0: We were in a hurry. We played golf before, and we had to drive an hour and a half from Geneva to Milwaukee.
1: Lake Geneva.
0: Yes, from Lake Geneva.
3: Yeah, what is Geneva?
1: What is Geneva?
3: That's cool. That's all the way in Europe.
1: Yeah, Switzerland or something?
0: Yeah.
3: Switzerland.
0: So no, we high five.
1: You guys came from Switzerland all the way to our American Family Field. You know what? I was going to say enough of you.
0: Oh.
1: But you're actually next.
0: How about that?
1: And I think he's got some good stuff, according to him.
2: Okay.
1: Catastrophic.
4: You're experiencing Kyle.
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0: 18 hours. Madison Mayor Satya Rhodes Conway says police body cameras will be included in her next budget proposal. The news follows last week's fatal police shooting of Corey Reeves. Retired Oak Creek Lieutenant Ryan Murphy will speak Wednesday at a fundraiser for Dodge County Sheriff's Protective Program. Beaver Dam FFA member Max Lupke has been selected as Wisconsin's 2026 National Officer Candidate. Former Pewaukee school bus driver Thomas Belzer was sentenced to 60 years in prison for sexually assaulting four families. The Wisconsin DNR is accepting nomination for its 2026 Recycling Excellence Awards through September 14th. With your ESPN News, I'm Allison Beggs.
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16: We're back twice. Thanks, CCAT, for your work back there. Kylan Brust with you. And it's time now to pass it over to CCAT. What do you got for us today? Rawr.
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17: You decide to marry her. You decide to put the baby inside of her.
16: I love the NFL.
15: And somehow still finding time to judge the world around him.
18: You poked the bear. This looks delicious.
15: With CCAT, this is catastrophic.
17: CCAT, if somebody said they want the kitty cat back, you need to mix it up. Sometimes the roar, sometimes the meow.
18: They want the... Oh. But then I get criticized and chastised by the people in front of me. It's not worth the fight.
17: The people in front of you? Wait a minute now. I'm people. I'm in front of you. Are you talking about me and Ben Brust?
18: I'm talking about both of you guys.
17: Do we ridicule people too much to the point where you just break down and you no longer want to be yourself?
18: As a matter of fact, you've convinced me. Okay. I'm going to stick to my guns. Well, a new study has come out that is very pertinent to this show's content. Because scientists reveal that farting in front of your partner without any embarrassment might actually be one of the clearest signs of a truly healthy relationship. does that at all change?

0: change the Wallace household's way of doing things now that they know.
1: Should be like the Brust household.
2: You know, we have the way that we're doing things.
1: Has she talked to you about this?
2: She were fine about this. I told y'all, this isn't a... We agree. This
1: Blink
2: is the way-
1: twice if you're... mad about not being able to fart around Kyle.
2: No, she's not mad. She can just text me. No, ain't no problems for you. We good. This is an agreement that we have. This is the way that she likes to carry herself. I'm not mad about it. She doesn't like tooting in front of me.
1: What rules does she have for you?
2: There's some rules for her. There's some rules. This is not a rule. That's an agreement. There's some rules she would like to institute, but...
1: Such as?
2: Not to make comments when she buys certain things, and I say, for what?
1: That's never going to end.
2: And never going to end. We were just at the store. She bought this pasta, me, her, and my cousin that we fed, and she bought the pasta, two bags of pasta. When she bought the pasta, I said, that looks expensive. She said, leave me alone. I said, okay. And then she opened both of the bags of pasta and realized that we only needed one, so now we got to keep the other bag of pasta. And I found out it was a pound. I'm like, girl. We didn't need 2 pounds of pasta for
1: based
2: three of
1: on
2: us.
1: The way you said that this young lady who was staying with you was eating, she could probably eat the whole pound to
2: it
1: herself.
2: It was that much. It was too much for her, me, and another adult woman. So, yeah, we're good.
1: All right, he's never going to, I guess, come off of that. What else you got?
2: C-Cat, your woman fart in front of you?
3: No.
2: Okay, thank you. See, me and C-Cat, we the same.
3: That's a personal choice.
2: It's
3: an unspoken thing. There's no barrier set up like in the Wallace household.
2: So if she did toot in front of you, Ben, would have been like,
3: I'd giggle and then forget about it because I'm a good man.
1: He's calling you not a good man.
2: He would say, first and foremost, that was pretty disrespectful. And then he would say, oh, wow, we doing that now, huh?
3: The reason why I said I'm a good man is because I'm actually compensating for some severe guilt for this next topic of catastrophic.
2: Oh, let me hear this.
3: I am taking a trip at some time in the future, and I'm bringing my golf clubs. And I didn't have a travel golf bag yet. So, what did I do? I went on Facebook Marketplace, wanted to buy one secondhand. And I happened to find one for $80 that retails for $350.
2: That's a pretty good deal for somebody who golfs the way you do.
3: The problem is, it's in Chicago. I'm not going to Chicago anytime soon, but
2: no,
3: my girlfriend does work in Chicago, specifically today.
2: Oh. Okay, well, she is on the way. That's what a loved one's supposed to do. I ain't mad at that one.
3: So she is going to pick up the golf
1: bag. So you may
3: never
1: see her again.
3: Yeah, it's the north side, you know.
2: There's a safe meeting. You made sure it was a safe meeting spot,
1: right?
3: Well, yeah, this neighborhood on Google Maps looked very
2: neighborhood?
3: Safe.
2: Neighborhood? You didn't tell her to go to, like, a public store?
1: That's what I said.
3: No, after I haggled the guy down.
2: She's not going to a house.
1: Yes.
3: She's going to a driveway. And she is going to pick it up and report back to me.
2: What are the statistics of the safety of this neighborhood? You sending your poor lady out to some random-ass neighborhood.
1: For a travel golf bag.
2: You said the north side. For a travel golf bag, she might be getting got right now. Do you have a tracking location on her at all?
3: Yes. I've got the shared locations.
2: Did
3: so,
2: you look
3: like,
2: at the houses around there?
3: Yeah.
2: Like the, no, that wasn't it. You didn't satellite view the houses?
3: Yes.
2: Okay.
3: Yeah, I mean, that's what, like, I keep the satellite view on my map.
2: This is still just terrible. I don't know how you sending your lady out randomly to go pick something up at a house. I really thought it was going to be like a meetup destination. You could have said, hey, I really want to buy it.
3: Thing is, with these negotiations, like, I haggle the price down, and then, like, I'll do it for 80 and I'll pick it up tomorrow.
2: How much did you haggle it down for?
3: 100 to 80.
2: So your lady's safety is worth $20 to you. That's what you're telling me.
1: When you put it like that, that's crazy.
3: Like,
1: what's the closest grocery store where there's people parking and in and out? Like,
3: that's not how I do business.
2: That's crazy.
3: We come to you.
2: That's
3: how CK operates.
1: My wife would never.
2: That's crazy. You don't know. People be out here. I remember my wife was trying to help one of her the people she helps, refugees, sell a car. And the person said, yeah, we can meet us here. She said, okay. I said, babe, whoa, time out. I'm from Milwaukee. This is set up. This is a one-way street.
1: Have you heard of
2: you're going to lose your car.
1: Have you heard of the thing This happened to my wife and her friend when they went to a local store where they went inside for something specific. They came out and there was a $100 bill on the...
2: So I heard about this on social media over a year ago.
1: Yes.

0: Just a couple years ago.
1: Yes.
0: Did they lace it or something?
2: No. So what I think it is, they try to distract you or something like that, and then they like try to steal your car or something like that. I don't know. There was something out there where they distract you and then they rob you. And if somebody tries to steal your car, let them have it.
3: If it's any consolation, the guy does not know that a woman is coming to pick up the golf bag.
2: He might be trying to get you. He's going to say, oh, this is going to be an easy lick I'm going to hit.
0: It's a little kitty cat's coming.
3: Yeah. I'm not giving him a chance to prepare for the woman.
2: So when do you pay him?
3: I got the cash from the ATM, gave it to my girlfriend, and she's going to hand it off.
2: You're not even Venmoing, you just going to hand over the money.
3: People don't do the Venmo on that stuff.
2: What if he said...
0: The Venmo.
2: What if he said, he said, thanks for the 80, I'm not giving it to you.
3: I guess that is just a very powerless situation, and I would feel really bad for the girlfriend. Because she'll, like, want to fight for it. I'm worried about how much she would be willing to fight for that.
0: You know, can you not FaceTime her when this is going down?
3: I'm working.
2: I'm realizing.
0: Oh, so work's more important than your
3: girlfriend's
0: safety. I
3: gotta make sure Brian Bulaga's on the Homer Hour.
2: I'm realizing that the generation after us, I thought our generation had lost a step from our generation before us. This Gen Z boy, this is the leader. This is the leader of the pack of Gen Z. Like, they're the first generation Gen Z. Oh, if they're like this, I can't imagine what them 20-year-olds is like.
3: That I was the leader of the pack of my generation. I was going to say thank you.
0: Way too far.
3: I'm the top dog.
2: Yeah, you are the top dog of a pretty bad generation, it seems like.
0: Bad pack.
2: I thought he was going to be upgrade from stroke. My goodness, they're all bad.
3: Yeah. What can I say?
0: Let us know, please. Do you want,
3: if I don't come in tomorrow, it's because I'm at the police station and I'm filing a missing persons report.
2: Man, FaceTime her. What time is she doing this at?
0: You can have her up.
3: Yeah, that's a little helicopter.
2: No, helicopter her.
3: That's a little...
2: She is a wonderful woman.
3: I would be so embarrassed if someone walked into this room and I was FaceTiming my girlfriend at work.
2: Tell them that you got to. That is a wonderful woman. The fact that
0: If she gets what?
3: Like, Homer, all right, we got to go off. See ya.
2: Yeah!
0: Oh, are you kidding me?
3: I don't think I'm going to get away with that.
0: Taken?
2: Honey, this is not going right, babe. I don't know what to do. Homer is right now, Randy.
3: Like, what can I do from here?
0: Let Homer... Homer could go for another hour, and he wouldn't even know he needs to break.
2: You made it worse.
3: FaceTime...
0: You said you would just keep doing the Homer hour?
3: I think I would truly be the real victim in that situation, because it's an impossible spot to put me in.
2: Oh, impossible!
3: Because now I'm the bad guy. I send through to get the golf bag. Everyone looks at me sideways. I'm like Ben Affleck and Gone Girl. I'm the primo victim. Like, I'm the suspect number one. Like, I'm supposed to set this up. Yeah, I am the real victim if my girlfriend gets taken in a Facebook Marketplace meetup.
2: This was the only golf bag you could find. There was no golf
0: Kyle
2: bag.
0: Kyle says some stupid stuff. That's stupid.
2: Whoa.
3: She'll be okay.
0: Guess who, stupid?
2: You could have said I. He says some stupid stuff as in you, but you just threw me under the bus. Just wait. There'll be something stupid tomorrow for all you smarter than Ben Bros.
0: If you're looking to grow in 2026 at a safe place for you to get better and work out, that's the Princeton Club. You can have a foundation of healthy body in all areas of your life. 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
5: Here's a look at your weatherology forecast. Lows level off around 64. Tonight, under partly cloudy skies, northerly winds 8 to 15 miles per hour. Mainly sunny. Tomorrow, highs level off around 83. Clear skies. Tomorrow night, lows around 58. Highs around 84 Wednesday under clear skies. 87 Thursday. I'm meteorologist Jennifer Wojcicki on 1430 ESPN Beaver Dam. Right now, it's 79 degrees.

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0: you've played with?
1: It's Jordy or Devontae. It's those two.
2: Do you think Devontae on this team, like this season, do you think if you swap Devontae with Christian Watson, the Packers would be better off?
1: There are two completely different players to start out with.
3: You're asking that question, excuse, sorry to interrupt, of course! And why is Brian Bulaga taking so long?
1: It's not that I'm evaluating both players they both do.
3: Who would you rather have as your guy on the Packers?
4: So I think it's way more complicated than you're trying to make
3: it. Complicated? He's better.
4: No, he caught 800 yards and was a goal line vulture where they threw 1 yard.
3: You could disagree and say, no, I think Christian Watson's better. Go ahead.
4: No, it's just like, again, with where he's at in age, what they would need him to do to be a number one wide receiver. He's so good right now in his point in his career because of Puka Nacua. And it's not that he's a bad receiver. It's just what he's expected to do at his age now. He's not in his prime.
5: He had a combined 1,000 yards between the Jets and
4: that
5: the Las Vegas Raiders.
4: That was
5: a year ago. That was 2024.
4: Okay, 2025. So 2 years ago.
5: Okay, but then last year he had 800 yards.
4: Again, and father time is real. Let Brian take it from here. I wanted to provide another argument before he was just pressured by Homer.
1: Yeah, no, I mean, listen, I think what you would want Tay to do as a number one wide receiver, kind of like what you were saying, I think it'd be demanding a lot out of him. I'm not saying he's not going to put up really good numbers and score touchdowns because he's going to do that. He's obviously a fantastic wideout, but to be a number one and what that requires, I'm not sure that's where Tay's at in his career right now. Can he still, like I said, can he still put up numbers? Hell yeah, he can, and he's probably going to. But it's not going to be what you would expect from like Nacua or Njigba or potentially even if we think. Yeah, let me finish. Let me finish.
3: He said that to someone other than me.
1: If we expect what we should be getting out of Christian Watson this year, what we should get out of Christian Watson, that's a 1,000-yard season. Like, that should be the standard for Christian Watson, what we expect out of him. So, it's such a hard question because, like, yeah, I'd love to have Tay on this team because I know exactly what he would provide and what you're going to get and everything like that. But I think if we're taking out number ones and putting in number ones, I mean, you have to consider those things and where Tay's at in his career right now. Like, I just think it's perfect for LA. Like, it's perfect for that system and what having, you know, the other weapons that the Rams have and Nacua and things like that. Like, that fits perfect. Tay's a perfect fit for what they want him to do and what they need him to do. And that wouldn't be the same role as they would need out of him in Green Bay.
4: Brian Bulaga joining us here on the Yuengling Guest Hotline. Homer just left, so don't worry. You're gonna be good unless Kyle does the Homer thing again to you. On average, how many times do you say that per show to Homer?
1: Not often. I mean, he interrupts. I normally just let him roll with it. Unless he's completely cutting off a point that I'm about to make.
4: But since he left, he's going to be very hot about what Ed Policy had to say about the leadership of the Green Bay Packers.
5: You're going to have to let him
4: They'll
5: know.
4: Never win a Super Bowl if Ed Policy is president.
5: Yeah, you got to really
4: That is what my prediction is for the home run.
5: Oh, no, it's the nonsense. He walked in here, he said that to us. I didn't know what he was talking about. Homer just walked in, and he makes these bold statements.
4: It was the annual shareholders meeting, so Ed Policy spoke. So he had to go to his notes, and he read the quote verbatim, and then he fired that off. So I'm preparing you. This is
1: okay.
4: Yeah, you know, because you never know what you're going to get. That was strong from old Homer.
5: Brian, I do want to know, as we get ready for training camp here, the offensive line talk, we've been talking a lot about looking at Jordan Morgan, but also Anthony Belton. What do you need to see from Anthony Belton to make you feel like he can be the guy who can be a franchise starting guard for the Green Bay Packers?
1: Yeah, for me, I think it's his pass protection and how he's improved that area of his game. I mean, I think we all know he's very good in the run game. Big physical guy. He moves well. Obviously could improve that as well for how big he is. I mean, if he's able to move a little bit better, I mean, that's saying a lot, and that could really help him out in the long run. But I think for me, it's

0: it's pass pro and how he handles guys, not just that take him dead straight on, because that's not his issue, is guys that run straight at him. It's the guys that are very good laterally and the three techs and things like that that are very explosive. Say Aaron Donald does come back and play, right? Say a guy like that does come back and play. He's not going to just try to run through you. He's going to do things to make you move laterally and then run through you, or then arm over you and rip. And it's how are you able to, how are you able to defeat those moves? And I think that was Belton's biggest kind of knock on him last year, was laterally pass blocking. He wasn't as strong. So it's how did he improve that in the offseason, right? Like, you get a full season of tape to watch on yourself. You have an offseason. Now you have training camp. Did you make the improvements that were needed in the offseason to up your game and going into year two?
1: Brian, we appreciate it.
0: All right, guys. Take it easy.
1: The Brian Bulaga Homer Hour.
2: It's not going to be easy for him today. It'll be a tough day for Brian.
1: It's coming up next in 2 minutes.
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4: I'm Wade Bates with your Daily Dodge Sports Center. Another impressive effort from the Miz last night, taking it to even the next level. He struck out the first seven batters and 12 of the first 13 in an 11-2 Brewers win over the Rockies on Sunday.
5: I thought he was great. He really was. He could have continued, obviously, but we're unfortunately, he had to throw a few more pitches in that inning, or he would have went back out for the sixth if he wanted to. But, yeah, he was really good, you know, obviously. Punch out 12 out of the first 13.
4: That's manager Pat Murphy. Milwaukee also collected a franchise record 9 doubles. They open up a series in San Francisco tonight, 8:10 the broadcast time on 95.3. Packers rookies and injured players return to training camp today. The veterans report tomorrow. The first workout is on Wednesday. Wilpon and Horicon heading to the American Legion State Tournament. 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
7: 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Christian Watson blows the top off the Lions defense.
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3: The best 60 minutes in your day, the Brian Pelaga Homer Hour. And he's ready. He's ready, sometimes more than I'm ready to answer it. The number one question of every show when he's on. It's so important that I won't even ask him how he's doing until after he asks the question.
4: And I know the question, and I know the answer, but I got to ask it anyway.
3: Yeah.
4: Is the Miz pitching?
3: He is not pitching. Even when you know the answer, you still have to ask the question because there might be people listening who don't know the answer, and there's nothing we can do. Or, I can't speak for Brian. There's nothing I can do as important as telling people about the Miz because, and listen closely, then I'll ask Brian how he's doing. Name the last time any Wisconsin athlete performed at the level of the Miz so far this season. Good luck, because there is no answer. No athlete in the history of the state of Wisconsin has ever performed at the level that the Miz is for the season. Now, it's not a whole season, but he's pitched enough of a whole season that I can now state no athlete in the history of the state of Wisconsin has ever performed. He is performing at a level, arguably the greatest of any pitcher in any baseball season ever, other than Pedro Martinez, whenever he was incredibly good when people were hitting home runs every second. Now, good afternoon, Brian Pelaga. How are you doing?
4: I'm great. How are you?
3: I'm fine. All right. How do you want to respond? And I present this because I want people to work on it. I mean, I guess you could, the greatest, he's performing at a level near the greatest pitching seasons ever when factoring in the game that he's playing, how other pitchers are doing, how people are hitting. Bob Gibson having much better numbers in 1968. I'm the only one on the show now that was alive. But I could have had an ERA of 3 that year. I think two people hit over 300, and it's nobody was hitting. So anybody, they had to lower the mound, I think, which they have mentioned. But enough. I'm asking now, Brian Pelaga, any Wisconsin athlete in his memory performing at a level which just you can't forget. Aaron Rodgers, 2011, I don't know.
4: Yeah, Rodgers 11 was pretty good, I would say.
3: Mm-hmm.
4: What was Rodgers? And Rodgers was pretty good in 2020, correct? Pretty good in 2014, I believe. I have to check all the numbers.
3: I will. I'm looking at my. The problem.
4: He's had a lot of really good years.
3: Yes, it's like, and there was this year, and then there was this year, and, yeah, let's look him up.
4: I mean, those were impressive years, and how you correlate that to the way the Miz is pitching. And, I mean, what caught my eye, obviously, the 111-mile-per-hour fastball. I get it got hit out of the park, unfortunately. Obviously, a ball coming that fast, if you get a bat on it somewhat square, it's going to go far. But that caught my attention right away. I told you there was a number that when he hit a number mile per hour wise, that automatically catches your attention and goes, I have to watch this now. There's no way you can't watch it. When a guy roams a baseball 111 miles an hour, I'm not too sure how you're not completely intrigued by that, even if you dislike baseball, even if you're not even
3: now,
4: a baseball
3: I
4: fan.
3: Should say that's not his throw. His throw, the best, is 105.5. That's how hard it went off the bat. I think you could have a bat. I don't know what the record is off the bat. I think you could have a bat at like.

0: 110. I don't know what the comparison is to Pitt.
1: Oh, then that was misleading by whatever.
0: Yeah, that's pathetically misleading.
1: That was misleading then by the thing I saw on Instagram then. That's completely misleading. Because all it said was 111 miles an hour. And
0: what you do when you have a guy like The Miz. They believe anything.
1: I just assumed it was him throwing the ball, not the way the ball exited off the bat. I don't really care about that. Why would you post about that? Who cares about that? I don't care how fast the ball comes off the bat. That means nothing to me. You know, what kind of stupid stat are you throwing out
0: there?
1: Get him! It is. It's a stupid stat.
2: I think it was Cubs fans trolling, I think, is what I saw the same thing. Cubs fans trying to get a jab in at Miz.
1: Oh.
0: I can't feel real bad because I sent a text to Jay Billis, assuming he got fired because somebody trolled me, and he goes, I haven't gotten anything. I don't know. So I can't be too critical of others making mistakes as stupid as mine was. But anyway.
1: Well, I didn't read into it or I didn't care enough. All I saw was that mile per hour, and I thought, well, it's coming out of that guy. It's probably not a surprise to me, but I stand corrected. I correct myself. But regardless, I did see his stats from that game, and obviously it was utterly impressive what he did for his time on the mound and how many strikeouts he had and everything like that. So, but again, I don't know how you correlate that to say how impressive Aaron was in those seasons and his MVP seasons and everything that he did. So I don't know how you would compare it, but probably where I would, like if we're going to compare the most impressive in Wisconsin sports history, because I don't think anyone's going to touch Aaron's numbers in some of those seasons ever again. Like probably no one will touch the Miz's numbers again in the state of Wisconsin for a long time at least. So not sure what's more impressive.
0: And I mean, to be fair to Rodgers or any of them, it has to be that at the end of the season.
1: That's true.
0: And the likelihood is that he can't continue at this level. But
1: I mean, you don't know that, obviously.
0: Correct.
1: But his trajectory right now is ridiculous. Like it's ridiculous. I don't even really care about the rest of the regular season. I hope that it's the postseason that he's lights out. Right? Like that's what you're hoping for is, you know, if he kind of, you know, I don't want to even say struggles, but say, you know, the numbers get a little bit higher in the regular season, but he's still winning games and things like that. I don't really care. It's do you, when the postseason starts, go back to continuing the same trajectory that you're on right now, and that's all that really matters, to be honest with you, especially in baseball. Like, it's once you get into the postseason, how do those numbers look? And if he stays on this track in the postseason, boy, oh, boy. Now, that's a story.
0: Yeah, I agree totally, but it's like Little League. So the first guy yesterday, I think it went like 9 pitches before he struck him out. And then,
1: yeah. No, it's impressive. I mean, it's utterly impressive. I get it. And again, I don't know how to compare the two. Because you could say that in some of these seasons with Aaron, it looks like he was going against college defenses. And he was just dicing them apart, and anything he wanted to do, he did it. And it looked too easy. It almost looked like the defense was telling him what they were going to do. And he took advantage of it. So I don't know the difference between what's more impressive. You know, I can't say that. I guess it's in the eye of the beholder, to be honest with you. But it's not taking anything away from either guy and what they achieved and how impressive it is. But we got to wait to see how the rest of the regular season for Miz goes. And then we can go from there. I think that's a question you would ask after his last start and how that ends.
0: I know.

0: want to know if this would have been accurate. I was at a place that they were having a party, and the Miz was pitching, and everybody's talking, and I said, I need the mic. Because I would have grabbed the mic and go, could I have your attention? The Miz is pitching. Everybody shut up. This is historic. This is like man flying to the moon. Not with a capsule, but by himself. So when he's pitching, shut up. Now, when the Brewers are at the plate, you can do whatever you want. But you have a chance to watch something you may never see again in your lifetime. Is that,
1: yep.
0: Was that too much? Should I tone that down a little? Do I need a governor on that? Maybe I don't need him to tell him to shut up or just...
2: Maybe not shut up. Maybe not, you know, tell him to shut up. Maybe just like, hey, you know...
0: This is...
2: There's something historic happening on TV right now. Maybe we should pay attention because, like you said, it may never happen again. You may never see something like this again, so we should probably tune in. Man, I mean, shut up. People may get a little sensitive to that.
0: Who invited you to this party?
2: Yes. But at the same time, it's, again, I say it with not knowing, not being the biggest baseball buff, like, it's to the eye of the beholder. Right, like what do you find more impressive, and what is the highest level of pitching or quarterback play or what's harder or whatever it may be? That's how you're going to make that judgment off the question that you asked. What do you find more difficult, and what do you, at the end of the day, it's going to be what are you more of a fan of? And that's going to be your answer.
0: Right. That's why I'm there to help them out, because to me it's relative to who's the most dominant at the time they played. I mean, it's always going to be hard to beat Babe Ruth when somebody's hitting more home runs, one person, than the other team is. But
2: yes.
0: You try to factor in, you know, when Aaron Rodgers' quarterback rating... The quarterback rating plus 149 and 140. Man, he's really good.
2: What's the best you could be? 150?
0: No, this one, I don't know. I have to look. This factors in, you know, what other quarterback. Like, for example, I think Bart Starr one year had even higher than that because he was throwing well and teams didn't throw as much.
2: Yeah, so he had the best.
0: So
2: yeah,
0: he could have had... They factor the years and what other. So again, but I mean it's amazing because you're with his highest was 2011. The other one they compared to is Manning in 2024. They're saying in an era in which it is easier to pass the ball, he's still incredible. I'm sure he would tell me that if I asked, but I really can't.
2: Yeah, he'd let you know.
0: Yeah. I think
2: 149 was that his highest?
0: Yes, and generally 100 is average. 100 in baseball, average. They do the same thing with ERA, and he's at like 269. So that's, but I can't figure out. It's just the dominance of it, and yeah, they you can't. It's just hard to explain. Especially with Rodgers' first year was 2011. Well, he hadn't played that many years either. So he started in, was it 8, wasn't it? 8, 9, 10, 11, that was his fourth year.
2: Yep.
0: So even by then, but to be that young and you don't have to be baseball. I wanted to get sidetracked a little bit because I'm really bummed.
2: I heard. I got forewarned. I got forewarned.
0: All right. Here's the president of the Green Bay Packers. Okay. It's shareholders. I couldn't be more excited about the three men we have leading our football team. That's why we extended their contracts this offseason. First thing I want to tell everybody, anybody who believes they're coaching whatever for their jobs, you're nuts. He's just told, you know. And I'm embarrassed that the president of the Green Bay Packers says that. I couldn't be more

0: excited about the three men we have leading our football program team? Can I ask you a question? Why? I can say you like them. I don't know how you can be more excited. They have not won the division in 4 years. Explain how you're that excited. That's why we extended their contracts this offseason. Explain that to me. I will be the president of the Green Bay Packers and Brian Bulaga. I am excited about the men we have. But this is not good enough. It's not good enough for me and not good enough for them. We have won our division in 4 years. Green Bay Packers are about winning championships. Things must improve. I like them. This is not good enough and never will be good enough. So the next question is, does that mean they're working for their jobs? Every year, everybody's playing for their jobs. Mm-hmm. But winning the division must start to occur on a regular basis. Or we should all be gone. Okay. I couldn't be more excited about the three men we have leading our football team. That's why we extended their contracts this offseason. And very important to recognize his actions. They are more important than his words. But
1: I think you and I both came to an agreement that we knew there was no coaching or general managing for their jobs this season. That was never going to be the case. That was never going to be the case. When you get an extension like that, you at least, at the minimum, you have a year and two. And then things become a little more dicey, and what are the results? I don't see any wrong in being optimistic about your guys and excited about your guys, but at the same time, you make a point, like, results have to be there. Like, winning divisions in Green Bay is something that should be the standard. That should be
0: a given.
1: Not every year. You know, there's years that even with Aaron and McCarthy, we didn't win the division. But, I mean, our biggest drought was 2 years in 17 and 18. And obviously Mike lost his job. Right? Like, that's the way that went. And then Matt came in, and then we started winning the division again. So the standard is, like, you could say all those things that he said, which is fine, no problem, right? Like, but then you hit it. It needs to go to what the standard is that we expect to win the division almost every year. That's the expectation here. We're not saying it's going to happen all the time. This is the NFL. Things happen within a game. Teams rise and fall within the division, right? We're seeing the rise of Chicago. We saw the rise of Detroit over the last few years. Like, we see these things. These are normal patterns that occur. But the one thing that should never change is the expectation that Green Bay is winning divisions at least once or twice out of every 5 years. That should be happening all the time, especially when you go from Brett to Aaron, and now who we all believe Jordan Love is the heir apparent, and he is the guy that's supposed to lead us there. When you don't have quarterback turmoil and you feel like you have great quarterbacks, you know, for the last how many years? I mean, you know, you had great quarterback play in Brett and Aaron. Jordan has shown a lot of really good things, in my opinion, that he can be on a really, really, really ascending trajectory, that he can deliver those things. But at the same time, you need to deliver those things. You can't talk about it. You can't, you know, project. It has to happen. So you can say all those things about Russ Ball and Goody and Matt, which, listen, I think the world of Matt as well. Obviously, I think Matt's a very, very good football coach. I think Goody's done a lot of great things as the GM. I think he's built a really good team. I think there's a lot of really good pieces on that team. But at the end of the day, you have to win and win divisions. And that's what counts. Unfortunately, like, you know, you could say we made the playoffs as the seventh seed, but I mean, I even hate to say it. That's not good enough. Like, yeah. I get making the playoffs is good, but being the seventh seed isn't good enough. It's just not. Like, if we were the sixth seed every season in Green Bay,

0: something's not going right. Like, it's not going right. We're not winning the division. Or we're not even, we're barely squeaking in. Like, I get it. We squeaked in from the Super Bowl season and then we won it. But then you always say, which I agree with, the team showed its true potential then following that. And it rode what the team actually was going to be, right? And
1: they proved how good they were.
0: Yeah. So, like, and then I don't know how many years in a row we rattled off divisions after that. I think it was quite a handful in a row there. Maybe there was a year in there that I'm missing that we didn't win one, maybe. But regardless, it was not a four-year drought. I could put it that way. And this team should not have been a four-year drought. They should have won it last year, in my opinion. So at the end of the day, it's about winning. It's about getting results. And it's about, at the start of this thing, we could talk about Super Bowls. We could talk about NFC Championship games. That's all great, right? Like, those are all great goals. But the main goal is winning your division. You need to reclaim dominance of your division. If you can't do that, it's going to be tough. It's tough sledding being the 6 and 7 seed. I get it happened once. It's hard to do. It's really hard to do. It's hard to go to the 1 seed and then to the 2 seed and advance. It's really difficult.
1: 7 seed. 7 seeds, I believe, are 1 and 9. So
0: yeah,
1: that could be credit for that.
0: Yeah, yeah, they get credit for that. Of course, they get credit. I'm not taking that away. But that's not the road you want to travel.
1: No,
0: that's not the road you want to go down every single year. And you want to have games in Green Bay in January. That's what you want. And that's what these guys have to provide: coaches, management, and most importantly, players have to deliver that. That's what the expectation should be, and that's what the standard should be.
1: 1-800-990-3776 if you want a question for or a comment for Brian Bulaga. He'd rather hear from you than me. The Carbless Talking text line. This is more. 1-800-990-3776. 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People seem to be doing that. You can watch the show, see what's happening in the studio, comment along with us. Just search ESPN Milwaukee on YouTube. And subscribe today. Brian Bulaga. And who we'll be talking with. We'll find out next.
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0: The Ryan Bulaga Homer Hour. 1-800-990-3776. No callers yet. That means I get to keep asking the questions. This the as they had the shareholders meeting for all the shareholders who are stockholders. They're really not stockholder meeting. Well, I don't know. I don't lose any sleep. I don't know what would define you, but they have no power to do anything but breathe. Here is the president of the Green Bay Packers. I couldn't be more excited about the three men we have leading our football team. That's why we extended their contracts this offseason. Which means, I don't know what it means, because this is the fourth year that Jordan Love's been the quarterback. All right, what had the Packers accomplished with Aaron Rodgers as the quarterback in his first 4 years? First 3 years. He won his third year, I think, right, as a starter. But, I mean, he's been on the team more years than that. So, and there's no way you could expect the next quarterback to be as good as Aaron Rodgers. But this is for Brian Bulaga. What does he like more than I do?
1: Well, I'll tell you, I guess you look at it from the standpoint of stability. That's one thing that, as a president of an organization, especially an NFL team, stability is most important. And a coach that you know can win, and he has won, and he knows how to win. And he does, even though I said the seventh seed isn't good enough, he continues to get your team into the playoffs regardless. And last year, I did say that I thought they should have won the division, and I'll stand by that. But he still guided them into the playoffs, even with the array of injuries that they had to key figures and key players, which is commendable in my opinion. And they should have won the first playoff game too. That's also the other part about it that's frustrating as well, that they could have been the team that put two wins on the board for the seventh seed, which would have been, I guess, a little piece of history on its own. But to me, those would be the two things that you would be excited about, is that you keep the same stability, you keep the same structure, and you know you have a coach that has won, and not obviously the ultimate prize of the Super Bowl, but has consistently put your team in positions to get there. And then you can't get there unless you don't make the playoffs. So for me, that's why you say that. And then you look down to Goody making very, I think, smart roster moves with, you know, I would say the re-signings, the Parsons and some of the free agents that they picked up. I think those have been good moves. We'll see how the ones pan out this year. If those pan out, then you put that right on, you know, chalk that up to another win for Goody and the free agents that he's picked up. And since he first started as a GM for the Packers. So there's things to like and things to be excited about. But at the same time, I think the caveat should have also been laid that, like, there needs to be more. And these three guys understand.

0: understand that. I think that should have also been tossed in there. Like, yeah, they understand the expectation. They understand the standard. And it's the same standard that every fan or shareholder in that stadium has. It's guys that played for the team and understood what the standard was and should still be. That's a no-brainer in Green Bay. That's what it should be. It's win your division, try to win a Super Bowl. If you fail on the Super Bowl, we always looked at it as a failed season. And that's just the way it goes. I mean, we had a lot of great seasons, but they ended up being failures because you don't lift the Lombardi at the end of it. You don't play the season to lose in the NFC Championship game or the divisional round. You know, that's not what you're there for. You're there to get to the final prize. So if your goal is the final prize, not every organization says that's their goal, but it's not their goal. And we all know that.
1: But it's not his goal. Can't be. It's not. He'd like it. This is my favorite thing. He'd like it, but not that badly. I can explain why you gave him an extension. I don't want to be president. I just want to speak as the president. Look it. This is thing. The number one, this is not good enough. I gave them extensions because I believe they will do better. They've been good. It's not good enough. I don't give them an extension based on what they've done. I give them an extension on what they've done and what I believe they will do. And what I believe they will do is better because this is not good enough. I know it and they know it.
0: Yeah.
1: That's why he's given them the extension. Then he can, explain why he believes they'll do better. But that's the reality of it. It better be. It has to. Well, we know that it is.
0: Yes. Yes. That's definitely, I mean, yes. But the expectation is that it
1: just doesn't want to say it that way because I don't know.
0: I don't know either. Because maybe the shareholders meeting is a little more of a feel good session. You announce record revenue. You announce all these things.
1: They're not going to sell naming rights to Lambeau Field.
0: Yeah, no, I mean.
1: Not yet.
0: Not yet. But it should never happen.
1: Yeah, but if you're in a situation in the NFL where you have a built-in limitation, however, compared to other teams because of who they can sell the team to what? I don't know the finances of it, these rich companies, whatever. Hey, I'll make it real simple. If you got to give naming rights to keep the team in Green Bay, it's going to take me a half of 1 second to decide about naming rights.
0: Well, I mean, I guess my whole thing, too, is, like, there's a lot of other things you can name. They have every gate name.
1: I would name everything before Lambeau. Yes, everything.
0: Yes. I mean, everything would have a name prior to, and it wouldn't change at Lambeau. That wouldn't change Lambeau. It would be, I don't know, Culver's at Lambeau Field or something. I don't know how you would word it, but Lambeau Field can't go away.
1: Passive private equity stakes is what they're saying. Oh, there are people okay. But I don't care how. I just care that there's no competitive advantage because of that. That whatever restrictions, right, that they put on how much money a team can spend,
0: I don't think that's a thing, though, is it?
1: It isn't yet, I don't think. I mean, I think they're, I don't know, but that's what you decide, right? Look, we have to have everybody gets this amount of money to spend. So who cares if the team makes 8 gazillions and and the Packers only make 2?
0: Yeah, I mean, I think the biggest thing is when you sign players, do you have enough money to put into escrow to get for the guaranteed contract portion?
1: Yeah.
0: And Green Bay clearly structures their contracts, as we've seen over these last guys, where it's the signing bonus. So they cover that no problem in their vault of money. And when you have record revenues, which was, what was it, $435 million or something like that?
1: I agree with you on that.
0: Yeah, it was something like that. It was crazy. That's just the check they get stroked from the NFL, correct? That's not even tickets.

0: That's not even a Miller Lite. That's not even a hot dog. That's not even a jersey sold in the pro shop. It's none of that, right? That's just.
1: I don't understand it. I just know it doesn't change until someone says that other teams have an advantage because of this. Yeah. And then I will go to you and say, okay, is that an advantage? And if it is, then the Packers have to do whatever is necessary to get rid of that advantage.
0: Yeah, I mean, I think you look at it, as long as Green Bay is able to make signings like they did with Micah Parsons and give him the money that they gave him and give the money that they gave Jordan Love, what's the advantage? Or disadvantage, so to speak. Sorry, what's the disadvantage they're at? If you could still hand out those contracts, you're doing fine, in my opinion. Right, you're able to handle the financial responsibility of guaranteeing money and putting it in escrow and doing what's required of NFL teams when they do contracts and all that. And Green Bay structures theirs where I don't think that they pay as severe a price as some of these other teams do when they do that. Right, I think we see how they structure contracts.
1: But I want to always know, Brian, that's by choice. That's not by necessity. If it's by necessity, then there's a problem, or there's a problem that the Packers have to try to address.
0: It's been the way they've done business for God knows how long, right? I mean, guys' contracts were that way when I got there. It might have been that way years before those guys got. I don't know how they. You'd have to ask Ron Wolf how he did it, right? Like, I don't know how Ron Wolf did contracts.
1: Did you ever have any situation, not just somebody on the team, but I said, well, I'm not going to sign with Green Bay because they can only do this because they're Green Bay. I've never heard that.
0: No.
1: Ever.
0: Nope. Okay. Never
1: other than that. I don't want to live in Green Bay because the team stinks. But that was before you were bored.
0: Yeah, that was before I knew the Green Bay Packers. So that would be the only thing, because I think as people start to play in Green Bay and they have friends that are on the team, they start to be like, being in Green Bay is really not that bad. It's really a great place to be. And then if they're going to pay you similar money or close money to what other franchises are doing, what's the downside? There is no downside. It's all up, because the facilities and everything like that in Green Bay is A+. It's A tier. There's no negatives about that. So, I don't think they're at a disadvantage. And if there is a point in time, then yeah, then we could have that discussion.
1: Yes.
0: And we could have that discussion and we could brainstorm, which I'm sure the board would be brainstorming what they're going to do. But it starts with every Oneida gate and every Fleet Farm gate.
1: Bulata gate?
0: Yeah, every gate now goes up another $20 million a year.
1: Yeah.
0: And if local businesses don't want to do, well, we know that Oneida will always do it. The casinos will always do it. Then you start going corporate and going out of state and finding hedge funds and people like that that will do it. And they will do it. They have no problem doing it. They love it.
1: Yeah, and that if it comes to that, and that'll be a credit of the Packers and how they've handled things and how good they've been. Milwaukee weight loss was at 229. Now I'm at 206. 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

18 hours. Madison Mayor Satya Rhodes Conway says police body cameras will be included in her next budget proposal. The news follows last week's fatal police shooting of Corey Williams. Retired Oak Creek Lieutenant Brian Murphy will speak Wednesday at a fundraiser for Dodge County Sheriff's Protective Equipment. Beaver Dam FFA member Max Liebke has been selected as Wisconsin's 2026 National Officer Candidate. Former Pewaukee school bus driver Thomas Felser was sentenced to 60 years in prison for sexually assaulting 12 families. The Wisconsin DNR is accepting nomination for its 2026

0: Your home for Beaver Dam High School Golden Beaver Athletics is Daily Dodge TV and 1430 ESPN Beaver Dam.
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1: 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And again, you can hear the quotes from the president of the Green Bay Packers. I don't know that his name is important because he's president of the Green Bay Packers. President of the Green Bay Packers. What's your name? I don't know. Doesn't matter. President of the Green Bay Packers. Just like I would say if I was the member of the Packers. What's your name? Starting left tackle. What do you mean? I'm the left tackle. Left tackle for the Green Bay Packers. That's how you should know me now. Maybe sometime later. Is there a greater quarterback for the Green Bay Packers? Starting right tackle for the Green Bay Packers. I'd probably rather have said starting left tackle, but I don't know. Doesn't it feel good, I'm assuming, to say that? Isn't there a... There's got to be an incredible sense of pride, not only the ability, but also the Packers carry something. They just do.
2: Well, yeah. I mean, being a starter for that franchise carries a little more weight than being a starter, we'll just say, for
1: Tennessee Titans, come on,
2: or the Browns or someone like that. It just carries a little more weight because of the success of the franchise and how they've been as a franchise over the last how many years. But I will say, guys normally don't. I mean, if a guy went around and said, "I'm the starting left tackle for the Green Bay Packers," I mean, you'd look at him and go, "Shut up! Like you're an idiot. Like just be quiet. Like say like just." That's not what, it's normally not the way that goes. That's a fine. That's definitely a belligerent fine in the O-line room if you did that.
1: All right, but if somebody asked me about him, and I'm not him, starting left tackle for the Green Bay Packers. Next question.
2: But I guess other people, but
1: yeah, not the person. All right.
2: Not the person. That's, it's a little bit too full of yourself.
1: A little
2: bit.
1: No, not a little bit. You think it's like way too full of yourself.
2: Yes.
1: You would say, if somebody did that, you bring them and say, excuse me, that's not how it rolls in Green Bay. Right?
2: That's yes. That would be very, very close to that. Yes. Maybe a little more direct as well. Not the way we carry ourselves. Up north, we'll put it that way.
1: No, I think there's. I mean, that Cleveland Browns used to be the same. It's before your time. That's what's sad about the Browns. They were like the Packers. Now, not the same because of the Green Bay, but there was they were the pride in a class of the NFL long ago. 1-800-990-3776. Not that you're called today, but you'll have it for future reference so that you can call Brian Bulaga because he'd rather talk to you. Our Discount Liquor Twitter poll question. And I put this up because I might have said yes before, but I'm not anymore. Will the Packers win a Super Bowl in the next 3 years? No.
2: What's your reasoning?
1: The president does not have a standard high enough to push it. And it's that hard.
2: Well, it is hard. There's no doubt. I guess, so if he would have had different verbiage today, that answer would have stayed as a yes.
1: Yes, yes, it would have. Because I also factor in the good people you're against. I mean, he can't say that. I mean, it's just like... The Brewers having arguably the best time ever. The Brewers, but the problem is the Dodgers. They got all the money and they got smarts too. So the problem, as we've alluded to talking about division, the coaching in the division.

0: across the board might be as good as it's ever been. And so things are harder. So you got to be even better. And his standard's just not high enough.
1: Well, then you factor in what's going on in the NFC West and how those teams are building.
0: Dodgers. And come on. They're what the Packers used to be. Remember, you would say this, but you couldn't say it. All the other teams talking and going, damn. Packers ever going to not be the team we look up to or look at as realizing every year they were a player to win a Super Bowl? Not how many years of that? That was a given. Yeah. Now it's the Packers looking, and they may not say it, but we are fairly. Look at Seattle. Look at the Rams. It gets frustrating. And you, I'm sure, as a player, loved it.
1: Yeah, I mean, you knew you had a bullseye every year. There's no doubt.
0: But you were good enough to handle it and take it on every year, right? Yeah. You never flinched once about, let's go.
1: No, you understood what was coming to you, what every team was going to try to do, and you were circled on every calendar, and you were going to get every team's best shot, regardless if they were the worst team in the league or one of the better teams in the league. You're going to get the best shot. And you just have to understand that, and it's up to you to mentally prepare for that and be ready to kind of squash that fire.
0: Because you knew how good you were. This wasn't like just, you know, ego. This was like, fine, let's go. You knew you had, and you had seen it and proved it, and there's nothing better than feeling like, dude, we're putting a whooping on you. It's not ego. It's just the respect and the team and the players and let's go. We know we don't win them all. Maybe we should have won more, but we're there. You got to come through us. Nobody's coming through Green Bay anymore.
1: Yeah, I mean, it was always the expectation that.
0: So why isn't the president of the Packers talking like we are?
1: Well, and that's where I agree with you. I mean, that's what I'm saying. I agree with your stance on that, is that that standard needs to be back to where it was, and that expectation. And I know the fans felt that way for the longest time, right? Like, that was the expectation of winning the division. Like, they laughed at Lions
0: fans.
1: And
0: it wasn't because you were a Packer fan and Packer fans think that way. Every fan thinks that way when they can.
1: Yes, exactly. Yeah, I mean, you look at the Patriots fans for all those years. I mean, that's just the way that they operated, right? Like, that's the way they are. I mean, they had a right to, because they won everything. And then you look at a different sport, say the Bulls, when Jordan was there. I was a Bulls fan. We're going to be there. It's not worried about it. Like,
0: you would have taken 4 out of 6 or 5 out of 6, probably 3 out of 6. But every year, you know, we're there.
1: Yes. The playoffs, we'll see you.
0: We'll see what happens.
1: Yeah, we'll see you there.
0: After like, 5, you knew you were getting 6.
1: Yeah, I mean, especially when it was, you heard all the rumblings, what was going on there, and how then obviously the Last Dance came out and everyone figured out what was going on there. But the rumblings were in Chicago that something that wasn't good.
0: In all my time in sports, it's the stupidest thing the team has ever done. Not letting them keep playing until they lost. No one could ever explain that.
1: No, you literally can't. You pay the money what each guy costs.
0: Until they lose.
1: Until they don't win, exactly.
0: If they got second, people might be upset. What, you're changing up all that they got second? Well, then we can have a debate, but I know. Getting rid of Lombardi.
1: Yeah.
0: Before the last season. That's it. You're going to have another team to do the last one. We'll close it out next.
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3: Here's a look at your weatherology forecast. Lows of all around 64 tonight under partly cloudy skies, northerly winds 8 to 15 miles per hour. Mainly sunny tomorrow, highs level off around 83. Clear skies tomorrow night, lows around 58. Highs around 84 Wednesday, under clear skies, 87 Thursday. I'm meteorologist Jennifer Wojcicki on 1430 ESPN Beaver Dam. Currently 82.
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0: Dodge Sports Center. Rookies and injured players report to Packers training camp today. The veterans set to report tomorrow. The first workout set for Wednesday in Titletown. Family night scrimmage is August 7th. The preseason opener at Pittsburgh, August 13th. Your home for Packers football again in 2026 is 95.3 WBEV. Historic day for Jacob Mizorowski yesterday, striking out the first seven hitters and the first 12 of 13 batters he faces. The Brewers took down the Rockies 11-2 on getaway day at American Family Field. Brewers offense also collected a franchise record 9 doubles. Milwaukee opens up a series in San Francisco tonight. Brandon Sproat gets the start, 8:10, the broadcast time on 95.3. Both the Watertown 17U and Beaverdam 16U American Legion baseball teams still alive at their respective state tournaments. Well, Waupun in the AA and Horicon in single A earned trips to the state tournament yesterday. That's your Daily Dodge Sports Center on 1430 ESPN Beaverdam.
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6: I'm Ed Benkin. We start with NFL news. As training camps get underway, one Buccaneer is looking for a new team. The agent for defensive tackle Vita Vea told ESPN his client wants to be traded. Talks for a contract extension for Vea have stalled. He was a hold-in during the team's minicamp. Colts quarterback Daniel Jones said on the Pat McAfee show he has been cleared for practice at training camp. Jones suffered an Achilles tear last December. Meanwhile, Colts receiver Alec Pierce has been placed on the team's PUP list. The Rams workouts are underway, and ESPN Radio's Freddie Coleman says Los Angeles is the team to beat this season.
7: It is wrong to consider that new super team of Los Angeles, getting Myles Garrett, having Matthew Stafford call the Rams, to be considered the team to beat in the NFC. It is wrong. It is wrong. It is wrong. Here's the right. They are the team to beat in the NFL.
6: The Rams will open their season in Australia against the 49ers. The wife of Chiefs offensive coordinator Eric Bieniemy was shot Sunday night in her Virginia home. Police have charged their 27-year-old son, Elijah. Mia Bieniemy's in stable condition and remains hospitalized. In baseball, Yankees outfielder Cody Bellinger will be out 4 to 6 weeks. He has a great hamstring strain. The Yankees are getting set to open up a four-game series tonight in Chicago against the White Sox. This afternoon, the Rangers defeated the Mariners 7-3. Texas's lead over Seattle and Houston in the AL West is now at 2.5 games. The Phillies and Marlins are underway. That game is tied at 2 in the second. Miami is looking to snap a 12-game losing streak tonight.
8: Hey, it's your resident Super Bowl champ, Chris Candy. 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

0: year two, LeBron, his usage with the Lakers, all of these different guys looking to get theirs, and now, again, buzzword sacrifice. They need to find a way to try and make this work and keep everybody happy. I don't know personally that I trust Nick Nurse to be that guy, but he obviously is the one that is presiding over it as head coach. But for LeBron, he kind of, you know, not to be like overly dramatic here or whatever, but he kind of did the brave thing. Money, whatever. You know, fit, whatever. City I'm familiar with, whatever. I'm going to the place that I think, on paper at least, gives me the best chance to win a title, because ultimately I'm still chasing Michael's ghost. I want to see if I can win another ring or two before I call it a career. And to your point, he absolutely can still be a contributor. I'm wondering if we're gonna see him load manage like crazy. He's gonna be 42 in December, but is he gonna be playing 25 minutes a night? Is it gonna be 30 minutes a night? There's no way it's gonna be as you know, the 32, 33 that it was with the Lakers last year. But no, as you said with Joel Embiid, I mean, is Embiid really?
1: They're both going to be load managing. We're going to see throughout the entire regular season. They both got to save themselves, obviously, for the postseason. Sure. This is all about a postseason. When we talk about the money, you're absolutely right. That man is richer than rich. He also was rich last year and the year before that, and the year before that, and the year before that, and the year before that. It's just funny that he was never willing to take a discount until now. Coming up next, we are going to stick with this, because you bring up a really good point, Adam. How the heck is this team going to fit together? Shams brought up something interesting earlier today about how LeBron is going to be used. It might shock you. That right here on ESPN Radio.
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3: 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Jacob Mizrowski continuing his stellar season, turning hitters into spectators.
2: And don't stop me now. The Phillies offense explodes with a 7-run win over the Yankees. It's all packed up, baby. All that and more Monday on SC Plus.
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5: Here's a look at your weatherology forecast. Lows level off around 64. Tonight, under partly cloudy skies, northerly winds 8 to 15 miles per hour. Mainly sunny. Tomorrow, highs level off around 83. Clear skies. Tomorrow night, lows around 58. Highs around 84. Wednesday, under clear skies. 87 Thursday. I'm meteorologist Jennifer Wojcicki on 1430 ESPN Beaver Dam. Currently 82.
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0: center field for a base hit. Yelich around third. He will score, and the Brewers on the board first. 1-0 Crew as Terang found the golden snitch. Yelich rips one fair inside the bag down the first baseline. Yelich turns first. He's on his way to second. He's in with a stand-up double to get the Brewers offense off and running from Wrigley.
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10: I'm Ed Benkin. We start with injury news from baseball. Yankees outfielder Cody Bellinger will be out for 4 to 6 weeks. He's dealing with a grade 2 hamstring strain. With another injury to the Yankees, ESPN's Buster Olney talked about what the team might do at the trade deadline.
11: They were urgent before this injury, and they're urgent after the injury. The priority for the Yankees really is a major bullpen piece, which is why they've been connected with Mason Miller of the Padres, if the Padres decide to sell that closer.
10: Meanwhile, A's all-star catcher Shea Langeliers has opted for surgery on his torn meniscus. He will miss the remainder of the season. Baseball tonight, the Miami Marlins enter tonight's game against the Phillies with a 12-game losing streak. However, they have chased Zach Wheeler after 3 innings. Miami leads Philadelphia 5-2. The Mets are on top of the Braves 3-1 as they play in the 4th inning. Plenty of other teams in rain delays. Yankees, White Sox, Cubs, and Cardinals among those delayed by rain. In the NFL, Buccaneers defensive tackle Vita Vea has told ESPN, his agent has told ESPN, he wants to be traded. Talks of a contract extension for Vea have stalled. Colts quarterback Daniel Jones settled the Pat McAfee show. He has been cleared to practice for training camp. He is coming back from a torn Achilles suffered last December. Meanwhile, Colts receiver Alec Pierce has been placed on the team's PUP list. The wife of Chiefs offensive coordinator Eric Bieniemy was shot Sunday night in her Virginia home. Police have charged their 27-year-old son, Elijah. Mia Bieniemy is in stable condition and remains hospitalized. Eric Bieniemy has left Chiefs camp to be with his wife.
12: Hey, this is Rich Eisen. Coming up on Tuesday, Pro Football Hall of Famer Terrell Davis joins us, plus Jay Chandrasekhar and Kevin Heffernan of the new movie Super Troopers 3 joins us in studio on Tuesday's Rich Eisen Show on Disney+, the ESPN app, and ESPN Radio.

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1: If you have Maxey, I still think the offense should flow through him. I don't think point LeBron here is necessarily the answer.
2: It just seems like a strange concept. Now I'm imagining that Jaylen Brown opens his Twitter, and all of a sudden, he goes from, I want my own team, to being on a team with not only Joel Embiid and Tyrese Maxey, but now you're sharing a team with the greatest player of his generation, who's